0: Other news this morning, death row inmate Krista Pike is said to be conscious and speaking nearly a week after Tennessee's failed execution. The convicted murderer was given two doses of a lethal drug used by the US state in executions last Wednesday, but survived. Riot police have fired tear gas in response to clashes during another day of protests in France yesterday. Students have been joined by a trade union members and other campaigners to voice concerns about schools. Europe correspondent Alistair Bunkle is in Paris for us.
1: You've got schools closed across the country, protests in Lyon, there's protests in a lot of major cities around Paris, demanding better conditions, learning conditions inside schools, more teachers, smaller classes, better infrastructure in the schools.
0: The Conservative leader has admitted her party wouldn't win a general election if one was held today. Despite him ruling out an early poll, Kemi Badenoch thinks the Prime Minister, Andy Burnham, could hold a nationwide vote next year. On to sport. England have taken another step towards the quarter-finals of the Nations League with a 3-0 win at home to the Czech Republic. Captain Harry Kane scored twice at Wembley on his record equaling 125th international appearance. Scotland missed out on a home win with a 2-1 defeat to Slovenia. And Ruth Jones and James Corden are reuniting for another comedy adventure. Their new series, The Choir, will be broadcast on Apple TV. That's the latest. I'm Daryl Jackson.
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1: From the Sky News Centre at 2, the Prime Minister says we need to stand with the Jewish community on the third anniversary of the October the 7th attacks. Andy Burnham's promised to fund protection for synagogues, schools and community buildings. His comments come ahead of a pro-Palestine protest expected to take place in the capital later. They're demonstrating against Israel's killings in Gaza. Dr. Tom Potokar has been working as a medic in the enclave.
2: It has been going on and on for more than 80 years now with these flare-ups which turn into full-blown wars from time to time. The solution just doesn't seem, there doesn't seem to be the political will to actually come out with a solution.
1: US death row inmate Krista Pike is conscious and speaking after surviving a failed execution attempt in the US state of Tennessee last week. She was sentenced to death following her conviction for a murder in 1995, but Pike survived two lethal injections last Wednesday. Kemi Badenoch's expected to warn of a fight brewing in British politics later, saying the Conservatives need to be ready. The leader will close her party's conference by warning there's no national security without economic security. She's promising to halve employers' national insurance on youth jobs if they return to power. Sport in Scotland let a first-half lead slip in a 2-1 defeat at home to Slovenia in the Nations League. Manager Sebastian Piccinoli felt they weren't at the level they expected to be.
3: To the other side, we look back to what we deliver also through the camp, who can give some strong foundation for the futures. But today we just have to analyse what the next camp can or have to be improved.
1: England captain Harry Kane scored two goals in a 3-0 victory over the Czech Republic. And Jaguar's revealed its new electric car 2 years after its rebrand sparked controversy. The Type 01 model has a four-seater layout and a battery with an expected range of up to 400 metres. That's the latest.
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1: From the Sky News Centre at 3, the Prime Minister has told the Jewish community, "We are with you," on the third anniversary of the October the 7th attacks. His comments come as police say they can't ban a pro-Palestine march planned for later in London. Shadow Chancellor Andrew Griffith says the demonstrations shouldn't be allowed to take place.
2: "It fills my heart with sadness to have seen the demonstrations being allowed to go on week after week. It pains my heart to think of Jewish people in our country being forced by default to defend themselves."
1: Death row inmate Krista Pike is said to be conscious and now speaking nearly a week after Tennessee's failed execution. The convicted murderer was given two doses of a lethal drug used by the US state in executions last Wednesday, but they failed to end her life. Kemi Badenoch expected to tell the Conservative Party conference that her party knows the right way when she closes the event in Birmingham this lunchtime. It's rumoured she could announce changes to inheritance tax, which is paid by 5% of UK estates. The Tory leaders admitted she's not a fan.
3: "Inheritance tax right now has dragged in a lot of people who weren't covered before. The wealthiest people don't pay it. They have all these trusts and so on. It really affects the middle class."
1: Schools across France are closed until Friday after waves of student protests across the country. Pupils have been joined by teachers and unions and parents to call for more investment into the education system. Former rugby league player Kevin Sinfield will receive his knighthood at Windsor Castle later. The ex-Leeds and England star is being honoured for his services to the sport and motor neuron disease. And England are closing in on their place in the knockout stages of the Nations League thanks to a 3-0 win over the Czech Republic. Captain Harry Kane marked his record-equalling 125th appearance with two goals at Wembley. That's the latest. I'm Daryl Jackson.
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1: From the Sky News Centre at 4, the Prime Minister says we stand with the Jewish community on the third anniversary of the October the 7th attacks. Andy Burnham's promised to fund protection for synagogues, schools and community buildings. His comments come ahead of a pro-Palestine protest expected to take place in the capital later. Dr. Tom Potokar has been working as a medic in the enclave.
2: It has been going on and on for more than 80 years now with these flare-ups which turn into full-blown wars from time to time. The solution just doesn't seem, there doesn't seem to be the political will to actually come out with a solution.
1: US death row inmate Krista Pike is conscious and speaking after surviving a failed execution attempt in the US state of Tennessee last week. She was sentenced to death following her conviction for a murder in 1995, but Pike survived two lethal injections last Wednesday. Cammie Badenoch is expected to warn of the fight brewing in British politics later, saying the Conservatives need to be ready. The leader will close her party's conference by warning there is no national security without economic security. She's promising to halve employers' national insurance on youth jobs if they return to power. Captain Harry Kane says scoring two goals for England in a 3-0 win over the Czech Republic was a perfect night for him. The striker is now level with former goalkeeper Peter Shilton on 125 caps after the match at Wembley. Kane says he's not lacking any motivation.
3: I'm coming off the back of my best season ever as a player, and I've started this season as good as I did last season, so I'm in a good place, and for me right now it's just pushing myself and see how far I can get.
1: Scotland let a lead slip in a 2-1 defeat to Slovenia at Hampden Park. And Jaguar Land Rover's revealed its new electric car 2 years after its rebrand sparked controversy. The Type 01 model has a four-seat layout and a battery. That's the latest. I'm Daryl Jackson.
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1: From the Sky News Centre at 5, the Prime Minister has told the Jewish community, "We are with you" on the third anniversary of the October the 7th attacks. His comments come as police say they can't ban a pro-Palestine march planned later. Shadow Chancellor Andrew Griffith says the demonstration shouldn't be allowed to take place.
2: "It fills my heart with sadness to have seen the demonstrations being allowed to go on week after week. It pains my heart to think of Jewish people in our country being forced by default to defend themselves."
1: Death row inmate Krista Pyke is said to be conscious and now speaking, nearly a week after Tennessee's failed execution. The convicted murderer was given two doses of a lethal drug used by the US state in executions last Wednesday, but they failed to end her life. Kemi Badenoch is expected to tell the Conservative Party conference that her party knows the right way when she closes the event in Birmingham this lunchtime. It's rumoured she could announce changes to inheritance tax, which is paid by 5% of UK estates. The Tory leader's admitted she's not a fan.
3: "Inheritance tax right now has dragged in a lot of people who weren't covered before. The wealthiest people don't pay it. They have all these trusts and so on. It really affects the middle class."
1: Schools across France are closed until Friday after waves of student protests across the country. Pupils have been joined by teaching unions and parents to call for more investment into the education system. Former rugby league player Kevin Sinfield will receive his knighthood at Windsor Castle later. The ex-Leeds and England star is being honoured for his services to the sport and to motor neuron disease. And England are closing in on their place in the knockout stages of the Nations League thanks to a 3-0 win over the Czech Republic. Captain Harry Kane marked his record-equalling 125th appearance with two goals at Wembley. That's the latest. I'm Daryl Jackson.
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couldn't dance. 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And now I'm back to let you know I can really shake 'em down.

0: What am I? Skeljena Seb? Via Appenchel Venglit? As fine a crunya linya eg Manx Radio.com? Via Nalin? Was Cornen Nayad Shach Punk Gis Monachemenkid? Was Jerby Echid as Tree Punk Shach Monachemenkid? Was Pertna Hinges Rumsa? Hochted Nai Punk Queg Monachemenkid? As fine Mullach Snyal? Hochted Nai Monachemenkid? As was Forstel Monachem Woods, 3 jeg Shayad Hoch? Courage Erbun, Nyheer Jeg, 3 feet as Kier, Shaw, Skeljena de Rashunach Alan Vanning, Radio Vanning.
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2: From the Sky News Centre at 6, death row inmate Krista Pike's lawyers say she regained consciousness after last week's failed execution. She was given 2 doses of a lethal injection by authorities in Tennessee but survived. We're told she remains handcuffed to her hospital bed and has burned and blistered arms. Clive Stafford Smith's a human rights lawyer.
3: If they do fix her up under American law, they can then try to kill her again. Now, I'm hoping that that's not going to happen. Surely she's been through enough at this point.
2: The Conservative leader will claim there's a fight for the soul of the nation later. Kemi Badenoch's party conference speech is also expected to include a pledge to halve employers' national insurance on youth jobs if the Tories return to power. Labour claim the idea and others are fantasy economics, but former Tory MP and Cabinet Minister Michael Gove thinks they could be successful.
4: The document that Kemi Badenoch published this week, The Right Way, makes it clear that she wants to be judged on the effect of policies, on the incentive she creates, not the vibes or the good intentions that may be associated with any particular announcement.
2: Andy Burnham has issued a message to Britain's Jewish community on the anniversary of the October 7th attacks, saying, "We stand with you against anti-Semitism." A number of pro-Palestine rallies are planned across the country. Ads for oral weight loss medicines have become the first to be banned for promoting unlicensed and prescription-only products. Simple Online Pharmacy and Pharmacy Online advertised oral GLP-1 treatments through social media ads and on their websites. England are close to securing a place in the knockout stages of the Nations League after defeating the Czech Republic 3-0 last night. Scotland were beaten 2-1 by Slovenia. And Prince William has joked he was going to get the answer about what happens in the celebrity traitors as he met Ross Kemp. The pair launched a charity project in Somerset. That's the latest. I'm Imani Rana.
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7: Moramai, good morning. Let's check what's happening at Ronald's Way Met Office. And it's good morning, George Shimin. Hi, George.
8: Moramai, good morning, Andy. So today it will be bright with sunny spells, but also a few passing showers. These coming across on the northwest winds, which will increase fresh to strong later in the day. Feeling rather chilly, top temperature of about 14 degrees Celsius, but cooler in that wind. Tomorrow it will be dry and bright at first, however rain will arrive through the afternoon, becoming heavy for a time later in the day. While the fresh northwest winds, they will gradually back to the southwest and strengthen. Best temperature again around 14 degrees Celsius. That rain will continue at first on Friday, quickly clearing to leave sunny intervals and only isolated showers for the rest of the day. Bit breezy though, strong west or southwest winds, best temperature of about 14 or 15 degrees Celsius again. Moving on to the shipping forecast for the North Irish Sea valve for the next 24 hours, there is a warning in operation for strong winds developing later. The wind north and northwest 4 or 5, increasing 5 or 6 early this evening. The state of sea is slight, becoming slight or moderate this evening. And finally, looking at the tides in Douglas, high water is at 9:45 this morning, with low water following this afternoon at around 4. And that's your forecast for now, Andy.
7: 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Thank you. We'll catch you next hour. It's 6:03.
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It's 8 minutes after 6 o'clock, Wednesday morning. This is Andy Wint with you through till 9 o'clock, The Breakfast Show on Manx Radio. And Robbie Williams and Come Undone. And I hope you had a good night wherever you are, whether you were working through the night or you're just rising early to face the day. Good morning. Ben McCree got in at 5:45 this morning. She'll be off out at 8 o'clock, heading for Heysham, getting there at about 11:45, leaving Heysham at 1:45, back tonight at 5:30. In the meantime, the Fastcraft, the high-speed craft Mananan, will be leaving Douglas in about half an hour's time or so, heading for Larne, getting there at 9:30, and leaving at 10:45, back this afternoon at 1:30. What's on the breakfast show this morning? Well, we've got two candidates for the position of Chief Minister. Chris Thomas and Kerry Jenkins will be looking at the candidates in the running this morning. And also continuing with what your MHKs promised you before the election, with the dust settled now. The new representatives for Douglas Central. We'll find out also about the latest phase of the ongoing project to make the Isle of Man more autism-friendly. And looking back at the life of former MHK and MLC George Waft, who died recently. And an update on progress in the north with the Queen's Pier restoration and the good people involved in that. There was a big do last Sunday. The Lieutenant Governor was there and the progress continues, although at the slightly improved price, shall we say. Worst thing.

0: It's the fourth album from Hamish Hawke. He's from Edinburgh, Hamish Hawke, and the album's called Intriga Tenderness, and a new single called Ice Like Empty. I mentioned the boats earlier on. Everything's fine at Ronald's Way Airport. In and outbound, everything okay. The first departure, 7 o'clock Loganair to Liverpool, and the next outbound is the 9:30 Loganair to Manchester. First inbound, 9 o'clock Loganair from Liverpool. And good morning. I hope everything is well with you. Let's see if your brain's working this morning, shall we?
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0: All you need to do is to identify the artist and the song. Little bit of fun at 14 minutes past six. Can you tell me then, Sonny's ex strolls through Tennessee. Sonny's ex strolls through Tennessee. Artist and title. Text, email, call, WhatsApp, whatever you want to do. Send me a pigeon post. Sonny's ex strolls through Tennessee. The Early Morning Music Mystery on The Breakfast Show on Manx Radio. Figured it out yet? Sonny's ex strolls through Tennessee.
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0: 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Want to get some exercise? The ballroom and Latin dance classes continue tonight at St. Matthew's Church in Douglas. 7.15 till 9, they're on. It's a tenner to join the ballroom and Latin dance classes. Keep fit, have fun. Dancing in a variety of styles, waltz, foxtrot, cha-cha, and many more. All abilities are welcome. You know what that means, don't you? Doesn't matter if you tread on somebody's feet. Well, it does, but, you know, all abilities are welcome. A tenner tonight, St. Matthew's Church in Douglas. And continuing at Jervey Church, the Power of the Manx Picture Postcard is on. It's an exhibition through postcards, photos and old brochures showcasing the Isle of Man's attractions and captures Manx tourism over 70 years. The exhibition also features the famous Manx cat and two displays of the famous Jervey mice, a garden party at the Grove and a Manx wedding reception at Milltown. It's on at Jervey Church today, 10 till 4.
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0: Have you spotted it? Yeah, everybody's got this right, just about. Let me say hi to Cherry and Dietz, and also Steve the gardener. Hello, Steve. Carol in Colby. Sinead in Colby. Good morning. Also, Pete in Ballabeg. Ursula in Peel. Hello, Joan. Oh, Joan. Good to hear from you, Joan. All the very best to you. Let's say hi to... I'd be very surprised if Michael at the Wellbeck didn't get it. And he... I'm not surprised. He has got it. Mary B is enjoying the last few days in sunny Turkey this morning. We don't need to know that, Mary. Also, hi to Keith on a clear and calm Jervey Road. Let me say hi, good morning to Dockers at Qplass in Snugborough. Hello to Carol C in Glenvine. Everybody's right this morning. Bill in Andreas. And also Lenny in Andreas. So, can you tell me this? Sonny's X. Strolls Through Tennessee.

0: together.
1: Taylor Swift on Manx Radio, and hi to Claudio in Italy, listening every day. Good morning. Also, hi to Ian Crumpy in a dark and chilly peel. And good morning also to IC in Douglas. The clue was Sonny's ex strolls through Tennessee. Give yourself a big pat on the back if you got Cher walking in Memphis.

0: Well, it was almost note for note a copy of the man who wrote it. Mark Cohn wrote that in 1990. It came out on his album just called Mark Cohn, and Cher got hold of it and made it a hit. Actually, it was a hit in Britain for Cher. The original Mark Cohn version was a hit in America. And well done. Congratulations. Give yourself a pat on the back. Sonny's Ex, Strolls Through Tennessee, Cher, and Walking in Memphis.
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0: 29 minutes before 7 now. Got those temporary lights in Onken still till the end of this week at Whitebridge Road by Windermere Drive Junction. They're resurfacing. It'll be nice when it's finished. Temporary lights on the old Castle Town Road near the turn for Santon Church. They're doing ducting work 24 hours a day. Well, no, the lights are there 24 hours a day. They're just doing ducting work in daylight hours. Part of Peel Promise closed till the end of January from Crown Street to Queen Street, part of the sewage treatment works. And the Loops Road's closed till the 9th of November for resurfacing work in Foxdale. North of Regaby, temporary lights on the Andrus Road 24 hours a day for water main installation. And part of Old Laxey Hill's closed in Laxey. They're demolishing a building. In Baldrine, temporary lights on the main road near Baldrine Park for patching works. And in West Baldwin, it's still closed. The West Baldwin Road, that is, closed at Ingebreck 24 hours a day. Pipework installation for the reservoir. As far as the boats are concerned this morning, everything is fine. Ben McCree got in nice and early at 5:45. Manannan's due out any moment now, heading for Larne. She'll be there at 9:30. And Ben McCree then goes out at 8 o'clock this morning, going to Heysham. She'll be there at about 11:45. Everything in and outbound at the airport reported fine.
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0: Chris Thomas or Kiri Jenkins? Who's it going to be? Who's going to be the Isle of Man's next Chief Minister? And who will succeed Alfred Cannon? It's the decision the Keys will have to make next week. Now, both have produced statements of policies, Chris Thomas and Kiri Jenkins. Looking at them, John Moss.
2: Two candidates, two statements or manifestos, one prize.
3: I'll be the last one standing, two hands in the air, I'm a champion. You'll be looking up at me when it's over.
2: But this prize is not the gift of the people of the Isle of Man, as was a seat in this chamber for the newly elected members. This gift of the role of Chief Minister will come from the members of the House of Keys to one of their own. But while the specific target of these two statements can be seen as aimed at those members, they also indicate to the population as a whole the beliefs and ambitions of the two candidates. So let's have a look at these two important statements, how they've approached that task. Starting with the current Treasury Minister, Chris Thomas, initially elected in the House in the then Douglas West constituency and then an ever-present in the Keys in Douglas Central. Mr Thomas gives us the headline, Smaller, Smarter, Smoother Government, Fair, Firm, Free Island. He then says, I remain glass half full like most of us. What does he mean by that? Well, he lists the island's pragmatic policy making, prudent fiscal policy, low debt and substantial reserves. That presumably is a full bit of the glass. He then lists struggling local businesses, many with housing and day-to-day living situations way below their expectations, diminishing opportunity for those starting in or returning for island careers, flawed migration, confusion about future use of gas and wind, glass half empty bit. He then appeals for the need to get back what the island has lost. And here's another motto strapline. An island where you can, where you can. Other headlines, migration and border challenges, rebalancing public finances, make money go further, energy resilience, fixing housing, healing healthcare. Chris Thomas's appeal to his fellow MHKs initially. Kiri Jenkins now. Her statement has the banner headline, Streamline, Strengthen, Stabilise. A government that delivers. A new house, a new approach is another message in this. Along with, I quote, recruit for character. The degree of change in this house signals the people's desire to see a departure from the old ways to a better way. It would be remiss of us to ignore that sentiment. She adds, and this is interesting. Our next Chief Minister should be the one that has won the trust of their constituency. Miss Jenkins, of course, led her constituency vote. The next, one that embraces the newness of the House of Keys. Miss Jenkins is a new member of the House of Keys. And the third one, be of high moral character. There are more headlines, as in the assertion there is a better way. And she closes with saying, in the short term, we will stabilise. In the medium term, we will strengthen. In the long term, we will streamline. As I say, these statements are specifically aimed at MHKs, who in a week will be asked to vote for one or other of the two candidates. It's possible to spoil a paper by voting for both. There's just one position available. But the aim of either candidate will be to secure the 13 or more votes to become Chief Minister.
0: Kerry Jenkins or Chris Thomas. The next Chief Minister will be elected next Tuesday, 13th of October. And the Manx Radio Chief Minister election debate takes place tomorrow, Thursday the 8th, live at 6 o'clock.

becoming slight or moderate last thing tonight. And the weather's mostly dry with sunny intervals, a chance of passing showers and a fresh to strong northwesterly, up to 14 degrees today. Overnight minimum is 11. Your three-day weather forecast. Tomorrow, Thursday, dry and bright morning, then rain through the afternoon, becoming heavy for a time. Daylight maximum tomorrow, 16, down to 12 through the night. And Friday, Jehenio, rain at first, then dry in a moderate west or southwest wind, and top temperature is 16 degrees. The sun rises, actually rose 8 minutes ago at 29 minutes to 8. High tides 13 minutes to 10 o'clock. Low water tonight is 4:05. Sunset 19 minutes to 7. And the late high tide is 16 minutes past 10. The fast craft Manannan has left. She's on her way to Larne. She left just before 6:30 this morning. She'll be there at 9:15. Ben McCree leaves at 8 o'clock for Heysham. And as the boat got in this morning, there will be UK newspapers in your shops. The Guardian leads on the UK Chancellor of the Exchequer, John Healey, considering a £1 billion intervention to help cut costs for energy bills for poorer households. An exclusive in the I newspaper says school budgets are to be squeezed because of a blunder over funding for teacher pay rises in the UK. Too nasty for the nasty party is the headline in the Daily Mirror, with a paper reporting that Kemi Badenoch has ruled out forming a coalition with Reform UK. The Daily Mail says the Conservative leader will urge her party to save the economy by helping jobless youngsters. And the Times reveals that Kemi Badenoch is due to promise tax cuts later today. On the front page of the Daily Telegraph, fears from MI6 that their Berlin spy chief broke and leaked UK secrets. The Financial Times leads on the oil tanker captains being paid $100,000 a month to make perilous journeys through the Straits of Hormuz. The Sun has an exclusive in revealing that the doctor who was killed at home while hosting a children's sleepover was a GP for the royal family. The Daily Express says that the Duchess of Sussex apparently wants to apologise for remarks she made in an interview with Oprah. And the Daily Star reports on worries of an outbreak of pneumonic plague in Russia.

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0: Sydney at 11 minutes before 7. Good morning, this is Manx Radio, and for almost a decade now, a group of volunteers has been working to restore Queen's Pier in Ramsey back to its former glory. It's a big job, but they've hit a big milestone after officially completing the first two phases of the project. The work's been carried out by the Queen's Pier Restoration Trust, which has relied exclusively on fundraising efforts to get the job done. And while Graham Kerfey from the charity is pleased with the progress, he told Amy Griffiths, there's a long way to go.
1: A bay is the distance between two sets of legs. So our phase one was bay 1, 2, and 3. Phase two was bay 4 to 10 inclusive. And then phase three is basically then for the rest of the pier. So we just go out as and when we have the finance to do this.
2: Because how much money is it costing?
1: As you know, in this day and age, the costs are fluctuating very violently. We're now up to around about £80,000 per bay. That's for all the steel and the wood and everything else we need, which is much more than what we were doing before COVID. So the prices are very, very flexible, shall we say, but always on the way up. When I first started here in 2018, when I started, and you just couldn't see how far we could get, how we were going to do the various bits and pieces. And then everything starts to evolve. And as we get more and more done, we're learning with every bay that we complete. And we have just completed bay 9, which is the first wider bay, which is the stabilization bays. So, you know, we're learning all the time. And it's really, really satisfying when you get out to the end of the bay you have just completed, you turn around and you look back on Ramsey, and there's an entirely different view of South Ramsey further out on the pier that you go. And when you see how far we have to go, and then we get the next progression as we go out, it becomes very satisfying. But when you turn around and look out to sea and you see how far there's still to go, that can take your enthusiasm a bit. We've only completed bay 10 and there are 60 bays.
2: How likely do you think it is that you're going to be able to get the full way, and what kind of timeline are you working to, or is it just as and when you can, as much as you can?
1: We have absolutely no idea. Our progress relies purely on the finance. And as we get finance combing in, we can continue with the bays. So it's purely down to the fantastic support that we get from the community.
2: How challenging is it to raise money in what is currently a difficult climate for people financially? You know, the cost of living crisis, people are finding it harder to spare money. So how big an impact does that have on the work that you're doing?
1: Well, at the moment, we haven't yet been able to gauge any drop in the support we have had since day one. However, we do understand and we are very, very conscious of the fact that there's lots of things happening in the world, and all we're trying to do is to restore our historic rusty pier. But the support is still there.
2: But then that support shows that, you know, that rusty old pier means something to people, doesn't it? And people care about it.
1: Well, when you think about it, yes, I understand what's happening in the world, and there's nothing I can do about the war in Ukraine, nothing I can do about the Middle East, but there is something I can do with our rusty pier. And they all agreed, and money kept being given to us.
0: Graham Kerfey from the QPRT talking to Amy Griffiths about the ongoing work to restore Queen's Pier in Ramsey. Sunday the 4th, last Sunday, marked the final scheduled afternoon opening of the pier. It was an extra afternoon opening because the Lieutenant Governor was there attending to formally close Phase 2 and officially open phase 3 of the restoration, and we wish them well. 7 minutes before 7, Wednesday morning, with The Breakfast Show on Manx Radio.

0: Well, I couldn't comment, to be quite honest. Teddy Swims and Perfect Man. I'm with you through till 9. Chris is here at 9. Man in Line at midday. Beth's at 1 with 1 to 3. Alex in the afternoon. Christy with the home run at 5. And Howard tonight at 6.30 with Spotlight, looking at the arts on the Isle of Man today. The Breakfast Show, broadcast live from Douglas in the Isle of Man. 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

0: So is it Kerry Jenkins? Will it be Chris Thomas for the new Chief Minister? We don't know yet. But they'll be talking on Manx Radio with our special Chief Minister debate tomorrow evening, 6 o'clock. And what did they promise for Douglas Central? What did Chris Thomas promise for Douglas Central? Also, how to make the Isle of Man more autism-friendly on the way. On air, online, live from Douglas in the Isle of Man, this is Manx Radio, Shore Radio Vannin.
1: Manx Radio News at 7 o'clock, Moramai. I'm Lewis Foster. The man who wants to be the Isle of Man's next Chief Minister says he'll provide a smaller, smarter, smoother government. Treasury Minister Chris Thomas believes he'll be someone who can deliver what voters want. The Douglas Central MHK will go up against House of Keys newcomer Kerry Jenkins in the election next Tuesday. In his general election campaign, Mr. Thomas was keen to promote his vision for change.
2: Yeah, I'm looking for smaller, smarter, smoother government. Basically, lots of the things that we were working on in the first part of this decade got put on hold, but now Treasury particularly has come back to put them there.
1: Meanwhile, Mrs. Jenkins says she wants to stabilise, strengthen and streamline the Manx government. The Arbury Castletown MLU MHK says she wants to build an island that is confident about its future. She previously told Manx Radio why she wanted to be a national politician.
3: Too many people feel pressure in their daily lives and feel that the direction isn't improving. Costs are rising, services are stretched. People are worried about stability and opportunity, and I believe too many people feel unheard. So I reached the point where I felt I could either stand on the sidelines and complain or step forward and help shape solutions.
1: You can read both Chris Thomas and Kerry Jenkins' Chief Minister manifestos at manxradio.com. Government is actively working on the development of a business case to support a diagnostic and support pathway for adults with ADHD and autism spectrum condition. The Department of Health and Social Care is hoping the service will be introduced in April 2027. The latest phase of an ongoing project to make the Isle of Man more autism-friendly is underway and will run until March 2028. Turning now to the latest international news, and a death row inmate at the centre of a botched execution has regained consciousness. Krista Pike's lawyers claim she's awake and speaking after being given two doses of a lethal injection in Tennessee. Kemi Badenoch says she's in a battle for the soul of the nation as she prepares to close the Conservative conference in Birmingham later. The Tory leader's speech is expected to promise a series of tax cuts. Israel's marking 3 years since the October 7th attacks, which left around 1,200 people dead and triggered the assault on Gaza. And IKEA's taking on eBay and Vinted by launching its own second-hand furniture platform. It says customers will be able to save an average of 60% compared to new products. Manx Radio News at 7:03, our next at 8 o'clock. 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
0: 7:04, direct from Ronald's Way Met Office. It's good morning, Moramai, George Shimin. Hi, George.
7: Moramai, good morning, Andy. So today will be bright with sunny intervals, also a few passing showers coming across on the northwest wind. That will gradually increase fresh to strong later on today. Feeling rather chilly, top temperature of about 14 degrees Celsius, but feeling cooler in that wind. Be dry and bright at first tomorrow, however, rain will arrive through the afternoon, becoming quite heavy for a time later in the day. We'll have a fresh northwest wind that will gradually go back to the southwest and strengthen as that rain arrives. Best temperature again around 14 degrees Celsius. That rain will continue at first on Friday, quickly clearing to leave sunny intervals and only isolated showers for the rest of the day. feeling a bit breezy, though, strong west or southwest winds throughout the whole day, best temperature of about 15 degrees Celsius. Taking a look at the state of sea for the next 24 hours, it's currently slight. It does become slight or moderate this evening. And finally, look at the tides in Douglas. We have high water this morning at 9:45, with low water falling this afternoon at 4:00. And that's your forecast for now, Andy.
0: That's great. Thank you, George.
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0: Kate Bush on Lakes Radio. It's 7:10. This is Andy. And we now know it's going to be Chris Thomas or Kerry Jenkins who will battle it out for the island's next chief minister post. And, of course, the debate will be live on Lakes Radio at 6 o'clock tomorrow evening. But how did we get to this point? Now, Mr Thomas was re-elected by Douglas Central voters in last month's general election, finishing second behind newcomer Peter Shimmin, who topped the poll. Max Radio's Sam Turton's been continuing to look back at what the successful candidates promised you while seeking your vote.
1: The people of Douglas Central made their choice, and when the votes were counted, two very different candidates were elected. The experienced incumbent, Chris Thomas, and the fresh voice challenging the status quo and topping the poll, Peter Shimmin. So what did they stand on, and what should you expect from them over the next 5 years? Let's break it down as we look at what your MHKs promised you.
2: For me, it's about making the Isle of Man continue to be somewhere that people see themselves starting out, settling down, raising a family and choosing the Isle of Man as their future. For me, I feel like we've got too far away from that.
1: That was Peter Shimmin, the self-described fresh voice for Douglas Central. His core pitch was simple. The last administration talked too much, delivered too little. He's frustrated by the slow progress on housing, the structural deficit, and what he calls the culture of kicking the can down the road. His priorities, tackling the cost of living by growing the economy and spending public money better. He wants to see the Residency Act of 2001 formally implemented to control who's coming to the island, and he's promised to be a visible modern MHK who uses social media and keeps listening after polling day.
2: For me, we have to focus on the key priorities that are actually delivering value to the public. So things like education, infrastructure, health all need more investment taken away from other administrative problems where there is a lot of bloat.
1: So going forward, expect Peter Shimmin to push for a leaner government focused on frontline services. He'd also said he'd support extending student loan cancellation to shortage professionals like health, social care and engineering, giving graduates a real reason to bring their skills home. But Mr Shimmin has been realistic. He said he's one MHK and that can't fix everything. However, voters should expect him to be persistent, constructive and focused on long-term future of young people and families. The successful other candidate is a very different story.
3: I'm a practical politician, for instance, with this budget this year making a profound change in a week. I'm a principal politician, for instance, making sure that we did the gas field right. And I'm a probing politician, for instance, identifying in 2014, as early as 2014, that there was something wrong with the wind farm.
1: Chris Thomas is a known quantity. First elected in 2013, he served as Treasury Minister in the last administration and has chaired Culture Vannon for a decade. His manifesto is built on the slogan of smaller, smarter, smoother government. He promised to save many millions each year by cutting redundant roles, merging duplicated management structures and using priority-based budgeting. He wants to reform rates over 5 years, rebalance the tax system to help middle earners, and finally deliver a costed national housing plan.
3: The response should be priority-based budgeting, and Treasury officers have been working with officers throughout the spending departments to provide options to the incoming politicians about what different things cost, and that will be very helpful as we make the different choices, and then the efficiencies programme in this is absolutely vital too.
1: Looking ahead, Mr Thomas, who of course has thrown his hat into the ring for Chief Minister, he says he wants to use his Treasury experience to push for hard choices on spending, what he calls that priority-based budgeting. He also promised to settle the energy transition, invite interest in developing the gas field, and bring a costed national infrastructure plan to Tynwald. So what should the voters expect? Well, from Chris Thomas, it seems to be a focus on fiscal discipline, using his Treasury experience to push efficiency savings and infrastructure investment. From Peter Shimmin, a focus on delivery, transparency and representing a younger generation that feels locked out of the housing market and the political process. Both say the next 5 years are critical. Both say they'll keep listening. The question now is whether Douglas Central has elected a team that can actually work together, or two very different voices pulling in opposite directions. Only time will tell.
0: Sam Turton looking at Douglas Central, Chris Thomas and Peter Shimmin, what they promised. So Peter Shimmin topped the poll in Douglas Central, 1,382 votes. Chris Thomas second, 1,143. And the Chief Minister debate on Manx Radio is tomorrow and next Tuesday, the 8th. Both candidates will attempt to get the position, Chris Thomas and Kerry Jenkins. It's 14 minutes past seven.
4: 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Say that again. Shen, that's the one.
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0: If I wasn't crying, it would make me laugh. Self-sabotage.
1: Well, she's Molly Hocking, and that's Self-Sabotage on Manx Radio. News headlines just before 20 past seven. There are two candidates in the running to become the Isle of Man's new Chief Minister. Treasury Minister Chris Thomas, MHK, standing alongside newcomer Aubrey Castletown and Malou MHK, Kiri Jenkins. The Manx government's actively working on the development of a business case to support a diagnostic and support pathway for adults with ADHD and autism spectrum condition. And the costs associated with the restoration of the Queen's Pier in Ramsey are always on the up, according to the charity behind the project. In international news this morning, a death row inmate at the centre of a botched execution in America is said to have regained consciousness. And Israel's marking 3 years since the October the 7th attacks, in which left 1,200 people dead and triggered the assault on Gaza. And a man's due in court later accused of murdering a GP just a mile from the King's estate in Sandringham in Norfolk.
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0: 24 minutes after 7 o'clock. Tina Turner, What's Love Got to Do With It? This time in the morning, the Ben McCree will be out at 8 o'clock this morning, heading for Heysham. Manannan's on her way to Larne at the moment. She'll be there at 9.15. Tributes are continuing to be paid to the former MHK and LegCo member George Waft, who's died at the age of 89. George wrote a book recording his early life and entry into politics. It was called From Tynwald Street to Tynwald Hill. And talking to the late David Callister, George Waft recalled as an eight-year-old seeing the King and Queen visit, that's King George and Queen Elizabeth, the Queen Mother as was, in 1945.
1: We were taken to Villa Marina and there was a walk passed by the royals, and I remember the royals spoke to Elsie Quiggin, which was fine.
2: Yeah.
1: But when we got back to school, we had to write an essay about it, which didn't go down very well.
2: So you had to ask Elsie what she'd said.
1: Yeah, I don't know actually what happened, but I just remember that bit. I had to write a page on it, which was a lot in those days.
2: It would be to that age, certainly, wouldn't it? Yes. Mm.
1: Going back to the electricity.
2: Yeah.
1: We used to have to get batteries from the Randall's shop just by the Rose Gardens there.
2: Yeah.
1: And you had to go all the way over there on your bike or walk and carry this big lead and acid battery back for the wireless.
2: For the wireless, yes.
1: Because the gramophone, there's always a wind-up thing and the old 78.
2: So there'd be a few records there then. Your mother would be buying them, presumably.
1: Yes, they were. Yeah. But they were good.
2: Did you go to Noble's Baths?
1: Yes, went to Noble's Baths. They were a godsend in those days because a lot of the houses didn't have any baths either. So they went there and they were provided with very hot water and lovely towels and things. So we used to regularly go down there.
2: So you could have your bath there. A lot of town kids would, presumably.
1: Yeah.
2: No tin bath in front of the fire?
1: No. Well, we did have a tin bath as well, but that was certainly a luxury. We had the... it was at the time of you could get anything then. You know, the rag and bone man would come along and they'd take all your rags and things, and fresh herrings would be sold on the street corner with a van, and peel herring, they'd shout, and you get half a dozen or a dozen herring for sixpence, you know.
2: Yeah. This
0: the voice of the late George Waft talking to David Callister, again, the late David Callister. George, former MHK and LegCo member, died recently at the age of 89.
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0: Deacon Blue at 28 minutes before 8 o'clock. It's Wednesday morning, and the weather for the Isle of Man today, well, there is a strong wind warning for later in the North Irish Sea. State of sea is slight, becoming slight or moderate last thing tonight. And dry with sunny intervals today. Chance of a passing shower on a fresh to strong northwesterly, up to 14 degrees. Overnight minimum is 11. For tomorrow, Thursday, Jourdain, a dry and bright morning, then rain through the afternoon, becoming heavy for a while. Daylight maximum 16, down to 12 through the night. And for Jehenya, Friday, is it that close, Friday? Rain at first, then dry in a fresh to strong west or southwesterly. Top temperature 16 degrees. Tide's on the way back in currently. High water's 13 minutes to 10. Low tide is 4:05 this afternoon. The sun sets at 19 minutes to 7. And the late high tide at 16 minutes past 10. That's the weather. And remember, 2 weeks on Sunday, the clocks go back an hour. Sunday, 25th of October, final Sunday in October, 2 a.m. becomes 1 a.m. So there we are with the light mornings and the dark nights from 2 weeks on Sunday. Israel's marking 3 years since the October the 7th attacks, which left around 1,200 people dead and triggered the assault on Gaza. The anniversary comes less than 3 weeks before Israeli elections. The UK Prime Minister Andy Burnham's issued a message to Britain's Jewish community saying, quote, "We stand with you against anti-Semitism." A number of pro-Palestinian rallies are planned across the UK, and the BBC's Middle East correspondent Yolande Nell was in Jerusalem on October the 7th.
1: It was a day that began with intense rocket fire from Gaza at around dawn, which was not so surprising. I was quickly in the safe room of our Jerusalem office, and communities in the Gaza envelope here were rushing to their bomb shelters from about 6:30 in the morning. Also here, where I am, which is at the site of the Nova Dance Festival, people were seeking cover. But of course, this was actually an unprecedented attack, with an estimated 6,000 Palestinians in the course of the day breaking across the border from Gaza at multiple points and attacking Israelis here at this dance festival, which became the deadliest ever day for Israel, and also attacking some 20 Israeli communities, the kibbutzim along the border, many Israeli military posts as well. And, you know, here at the Nova Festival, people have been coming since the early hours to pay their respects for some 378 people who were killed. This, you know, dance floor, as it was, which turned into a killing field, has now been turned into a memorial site. And each of those victims, there's a post for them with a photograph and their story. There were also 44 people who were kidnapped here, of whom 25 were returned alive. And this is the first anniversary with no hostages left living or dead in Gaza. But, you know, as much as Israelis are trying to think about recovery right now, we have had this morning the sound of Israeli, it sounds like bombing or shelling happening in Gaza right next to us. And, you know, this is a reminder of how what happened here triggered Gaza's deadliest ever war, with more than 74,000 people, 200 killed, according to the Hamas-run health ministry. Gaza left largely in ruins, the dire humanitarian situation there, and most of the population displaced. And, you know, although there was that US brokered ceasefire deal last October, a year ago now almost, that has really failed to bring peace or security.
0: The BBC's Middle East correspondent Yolande Nell, marking 3 years since the October the 7th attacks in Israel. 24 minutes before 8 now on Manx Radio.

0: Talk's radio news headlines. It's 20 to 8. The Isle of Man's Treasury Minister, Chris Thomas, MHK, and a newcomer from the House of Keys, Kerry Jenkins, are both vying to become the Isle of Man's new Chief Minister. A new phase of work to make the Isle of Man more autism-friendly is now underway, part of a 10-year plan to improve the lives of autistic people and their families. And the charity working to restore the historic Queen's Pier in Ramsey says the cost of the project is, quote, always on the up. In international news, lawyers for a death row inmate who survived an execution attempt last week say she's awake and speaking after two doses of a lethal injection. And the UK Tory leader Kemi Badenoch is expected to promise a series of tax cuts when she makes her closing speech at the Tories conference later on today. And the UK Prime Minister has issued a message to Britain's Jewish community on the anniversary of the October the 7th attack, saying, "We stand with you against anti-Semitism." And shopping giant ASOS has apologised to customers after confirming hackers sent an unauthorised notification to users of its app yesterday. ASOS says it's investigating the third-party platform it uses. It's not thought any credit cards were compromised.
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0: Ilunkin temporary lights on Whitebridge Road. At Windermere Drive Junction, they're doing resurfacing. In Santon, temporary lights on the Old Castle Town Road near the turn for Santon Church for ducting work. In West Baldwin, the West Baldwin Road's closed at Ingerbreck for pipework installation at the reservoir. You can't get through. And in Baldrian, there are temporary lights on the main road near Baldrian Park for patching work. Part of Old Laxey Hill's closed for the demolition of a building till the 26th of this month. And temporary lights north of Raggaby on the Andrus Road for water main installation. In Foxdale, the Lubes Road's closed for resurfacing till the 9th of November. And in Peel, part of the Proms closed between Crown Street and Queen Street as part of the sewage treatment works. That's on until the end of January. Everything's fine on the boats. Mananan's heading for Larne. Bemmacree heads for Laxey at 8 o'clock this morning. At the airport, everything's fine. The 7 o'clock Loganair to Liverpool went out okay. Next outbound is the 9.30 Loganair to Manchester. And the first inbound this morning is the 9 o'clock Loganair from Liverpool.
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0: the voice of Eric Carmen and the song Hungry Eyes. Do you remember the film it was from? It was it's nearly 40 years old. It's 1987, the film Dirty Dancing and Hungry Eyes. It's 13 minutes before 8. This is Manx Radio, the breakfast show with Andy through till 9. And the latest phase of a 10-year plan to make the Isle of Man more autism-friendly is underway. It's aimed at improving the lives of autistic people and their families through raising awareness, reducing health inequalities, and improving diagnosis and support. Phase 3 of the implementation of the Autism Spectrum Condition Strategy runs from October now to March 2028 and focuses on two main areas. To find out more, Simon Richardson from Manx Radio spoke to Will McCann, who's the Interim Director for Policy and Strategy at the Department of Health and Social Care.
1: So the initial phase has proved to be successful beyond changes within public services, with many local businesses, commissioners, third sector providers, the Chamber of Commerce, all engaging with this work and leading various initiatives to support autistic and neurodivergent people, which is obviously fantastic as it supports our aim to become an autism-friendly island. Phase 3 of the action plan of the strategy now builds on that work to date and focuses on improved pathways for assessment, diagnosis and support, and exploring opportunities for improved preventative healthcare and the expansion of the Oliver McGowan training program.
2: I understand one of the major challenges, Will, covers a diagnosis, especially in adults. And what measures are being taken to improve that?
1: So in May this year, the Department of Health and Social Care brought a report to Tynwald outlining an initial 3-year plan to develop and introduce an all-age neurodivergent diagnostic and support pathway. The report has suggested that the initial focus should be on establishing an adult diagnosis and support pathway for autism spectrum condition and attention deficit hyperactivity disorder, ADHD. So the department has been working closely with Manx Care to define what that service model will look like, how it will be provided, and the resource required to do so. So the department is actively working through the development of a business case with the intention of introducing the service from April 2027, but we will obviously be working with the new administration and the new minister to progress that work accordingly.
2: I suppose a key issue with autism is, in many cases, it's an invisible thing outwardly. How can the progress of the strategy actually be monitored?
1: So there are various ways that we want to measure the success of the strategy and the action plan. And a lot of that is the continued work that we do with the autistic people, their families and their carers. And since the beginning of the strategy, we have committed to various public meetings, direct surveys with individuals, just to try and make sure that the actions that we're trying to take are making differences. And it goes back to the point before around making reasonable adjustments, investing in our training, and understanding how those are impacting people. And we'll continue to do that. We've got an ongoing commitment with the autistic community, which is positively received. We have support from the Department of Education, Sport and Culture, and Manx Care, and our third sector partners all working together to identify what those measures are and the success of the actions that were taken.
2: You touched there on families, which is an important issue, isn't it? It's not just the person themselves, it's also the families that have to learn to deal with this.
1: Correct, absolutely. And one of the key things in the phase three builds on the information that we can provide to support people and guidance. In an earlier phase of the strategy, we started to do some work to produce a kind of a new website so that would give people access to information and support and guidance, because it's obviously very important for people to have up-to-date information, particularly if they're not directly involved with the health professional. And we continue to try and update that information with, again, the advice of the autistic community to support us develop it.
0: That's Will McCann from the DHSC talking to Simon Richardson about efforts to make the Isle of Man more autism-friendly.

0: Mike and the Mechanics. Well, lead vocalist there was Paul Carrack of the Living Years. Let's take a look at what's making the morning's UK newspapers. The Guardian leads with the UK Chancellor of the Exchequer, John Healey, considering a £1 billion intervention to help cut costs on energy bills for poorer households. Too nasty for the nasty party, the headline in the Daily Mirror, the paper reporting that the Tory leader, Kimmy Badenoch, has ruled out a coalition with Reform UK. The Daily Mail says the Tory leader will urge her party to save the economy by helping jobless youngsters. And the Times reveals that Kimmy Badenoch will promise tax cuts later today. Front page of the Daily Telegraph, fears from MI6 that their Berlin spy chief leaked secrets. The Financial Times heads on oil tanker captains being paid $100,000 a month to make perilous journeys through the Straits of Hormuz. That's the front pages of the daily newspapers today. You'll be reading later on.
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0: A planning application has been submitted to build two semi-detached dwellings on the former car park of the new inn in Laxey on New Road. And who's going to be our next Chief Minister? Well, two people thrown their hat in the ring. Chris Thomas, MHK. Kiri Jenkins, MHK. Remember, the Manx Radio debate is going to be live tomorrow at 6 o'clock. And the election is next Tuesday. On air, online. 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
1: Manx Radio News at 8 o'clock, Moramai. I'm Lewis Foster. Who should become the island's next chief minister will come down to one of two candidates.
2: Yeah, I'm looking for smaller, smarter, smoother government.
3: I felt I could either stand on the sidelines and complain or step forward and help shape solutions.
1: That was Treasury Minister and Douglas Central MHK Chris Thomas, followed by newly elected Arbury Castletown and Maloo MHK Kiri Jenkins. Mr. Thomas believes he'll be someone who can deliver what voters want, while Mrs. Jenkins says she wants to stabilise, strengthen and streamline the Manx government and build an island that is confident about its future. Both candidates stress the need for delivery over division, and both invoke the new House of Keys as a mandate for change. Members will vote to elect the new Chief Minister on Tuesday, the 13th of October. You can hear from the candidates on Manx Radio's Chief Minister Debate from 6pm on Manx Radio's FM frequency tomorrow, YouTube, that's on YouTube, social media and on your smart TV. Government is actively working on the development of a business case to support a diagnostic and support pathway for adults with ADHD and autism spectrum condition. The Department of Health and Social Care is hoping the service will be introduced in April 2027. The latest phase of an ongoing project to make the Isle of Man more autism-friendly is underway and will run until March 2028. Will McCann is Interim Director for Policy and Strategy.
4: There are various ways that we want to measure the success of the strategy and the action plan. And a lot of that is the continued work that we do with the autistic people, their families and their carers. And since the beginning of the strategy, we have committed to various public meetings, direct surveys with individuals, just to try and make sure that the actions that we're trying to take are making differences.
1: The charity behind a project to restore Queen's Pier in Ramsey says its costs are always on the up. The first two phases of the restoration are now complete, with 10 bays now finished. However, there are a total of 60 to do. Graham Kerfey from the Queen's Pier Restoration Trust admits they have no idea when it's likely to be complete.
5: The costs are fluctuating very violently. We're now up to around about £80,000 per bay. That's for all the steel and the wood and everything else we need, which is much more than what we were doing before COVID. So the prices are very, very flexible, shall we say, but always on the way up.
1: A planning application has been submitted to build two semi-detached dwellings on the former car park of the New Inn in Laxey. The site on New Road includes the former public house, which is now used as a residential home under a change of use approved in 2021. A new proposal would retain the existing building and use the former car park area for the development. The proposed houses would be traditional in design to the street scene and more contemporary to the rear, with inverted living accommodation and private terraces. And Manx residents will receive leaflets from a UK charity this week calling on them to adopt a vegan diet. Viva says 44,000 households will be sent the flyer directing them to the charity's recipe club. Two supporters of the charity who wish to remain anonymous due to the pushback they've received while campaigning previously funded the printing of the leaflets after finding some locals are keen to explore plant-based diets but were unsure about cooking and nutrition. Viva's Recipe Club is free to use. Turning now to the latest international news, and death row inmate Krista Pike's lawyers say she's regained consciousness after last week's failed execution. She was given two doses of a lethal injection by authorities in Tennessee, but survived. We're told she remains handcuffed to her hospital bed and has burns and blistered arms. Clive Stafford Smith's a human rights lawyer.
6: If they do fix her up, under American law, they can then try to kill her again. Now, I'm hoping that that's not going to happen. Surely she's been through enough at this point.
1: The UK Prime Minister says he stands with British Jews against anti-Semitism on the third anniversary of the October 7th attacks in Israel. Pro-Palestinian protests due to take place in London have been called outrageous by Jewish community groups. And in sport, Harry Kane scored two goals in England's 3-0 Nations League win over Czech Republic on the night he equaled Peter Shilton's record of 125 caps. And Scotland, meanwhile, let a lead slip in a 2-1 defeat to Slovenia. Manx Radio News at 5 past 8, our next at 9 o'clock. 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
10: He's a machine, isn't he? Not Lewis Foster. Harry Kane, he just never stops scoring, does he? And the weather now, strong wind warning for the North Irish Sea for later on today. State of sea, slight becoming slight or moderate overnight. And now the three-day weather, dry with sunny intervals today. Chance of passing showers on a fresh to strong northwesterly. 14 degrees, a little nippy. Overnight minimum in the wind it is anyway. Overnight minimum is 11 Celsius. Jerdain tomorrow, Thursday, dry and bright in the morning. Rain through the afternoon, becoming heavy for a while. Daylight maximum 16, down to 12 through the night into Jahenya. Friday, rain at first, then dry in a fresh to strong west or southwesterly, and up to 16 degrees on Friday. Tides on the way back in. High waters 13 minutes before 10. Low tide 5 past 4. The sun sets at 19 minutes before 7. High tide tonight is 16 minutes past 10. 3 weeks on Saturday, it's Hop Tune A. And the Ben McCree, the cabin-free Ben McCree, slipped her moorings just before 8 o'clock, heading for Heysham.
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0: It was that long ago. It was actually 2012. The third James Bond film to star Daniel Craig as 007. That was Adele and Skyfall. Who's going to be the next one? Is it Jack Loudon? Well, everybody's pontificating about who's going to be the next James Bond. Because Simon Clarke is busy, he can't do it. It's 12 minutes after 8 o'clock. It's Wednesday morning. This is Manx Radio. So, who's going to be the Isle of Man's next Chief Minister? Who will succeed Alfred Cannon? Is it Chris Thomas, MHK, or Kiri Jenkins, MHK? It's a decision that the House of Keys will have to make next week. Now, both have produced statements of their policies, and the man looking at them, John Moss.
1: Two candidates, two statements or manifestos, one prize.
2: I'll be the last one standing, two hands in the air, I'm a champion. You'll be looking up at me when it's over.
1: But this prize is not the gift of the people of the Isle of Man, as was a seat in this chamber for the newly elected members. This gift of the role of Chief Minister will come from the members of the House of Keys to one of their own. But while the specific target of these two statements can be seen as aimed at those members, they also indicate to the population as a whole the beliefs and ambitions of the two candidates. So let's have a look at these two important statements, how they've approached that task. Starting with the current Treasury Minister, Chris Thomas, initially elected in the House in the then Douglas West constituency and then an ever-present in the Keys in Douglas Central, Mr. Thomas gives us the headline, Smaller, Smarter, Smoother Government, Fair, Firm, Free Island. He then says, I remain glass half full like most of us. What does he mean by that? Well, he lists the island's pragmatic policy making, prudent fiscal policy, low debt and substantial reserves. That presumably is a full bit of the glass. He then lists struggling local businesses, many with housing and day-to-day living situations way below their expectations, diminishing opportunity for those starting in or returning for island careers, flawed migration, confusion about future use of gas and wind, glass half empty bit. He then appeals for the need to get back what the island has lost. And here's another motto strapline. An island where you can, where you can. Other headlines, migration and border challenges, rebalancing public finances, make money go further, energy resilience, fixing housing, healing healthcare. Chris Thomas's appeal to his fellow MHKs initially. Kiri Jenkins now. Her statement has the banner headline, Streamline, Strengthen, Stabilise. A government that delivers. A new house, a new approach is another message in this. Along with, I quote, recruit for character. The degree of change in this house signals the people's desire to see a departure from the old ways to a better way. It would be remiss of us to ignore that sentiment. She adds, and this is interesting. Our next Chief Minister should be the one that has won the trust of their constituency. Miss Jenkins, of course, led her constituency vote. The next, one that embraces the newness of the House of Keys. Miss Jenkins is a new member of the House of Keys. And the third one, be of high moral character. There are more headlines, as in the assertion, there is a better way. And she closes with saying, in the short term, we will stabilise. In the medium term, we will strengthen. In the long term, we will streamline. As I say, these statements are specifically aimed at MHKs, who in a week will be asked to vote for one or other of the two candidates. It's possible to spoil a paper by voting for both. There's just one position available. But the aim of either candidate will be to secure the 13 or more votes to become Chief Minister.
0: John Moss with that report, looking at the two candidates vying to be the next Chief Minister, and that Chief Minister will be elected next Tuesday, 13th of October, and Manx Radio's Chief Minister election debate takes place tomorrow, Thursday the 8th at 6 o'clock.
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0: Niall Horan on Manx Radio. Nice to meet you. And the news headlines now at 20 past 8. There are two candidates in the running to become the island's chief minister. Treasury Minister Chris Thomas, MHK, standing alongside newcomer Aubrey Castle, Town and Maloo MHK, Kiri Jenkins. The Manx government is actively working on the development of a business case to support a diagnostic and support pathway for adults with ADHD and autism spectrum condition. And the costs associated with the restoration of the Queen's Pier in Ramsey are always on the up, according to the charity behind the project, the Queen's Pier Restoration Trust. In international news this morning, a death row inmate at the centre of a botched execution in America is said to have regained consciousness. Israel's marking 3 years since the October the 7th attacks, which left 1,200 people dead and triggered the assault on Gaza. And a man's due in court later, accused of murdering a GP just a mile from the King's Estate in Sandringham in Norfolk. And Jaguar have revealed their new electric car 2 years after the rebrand sparked controversy. The Type 01 model has a four-seat layout and a battery with an expected range of up to 400 miles.
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0: Rick Astley on Manx Radio, and pray with me, it's 26 minutes past 8. Well, for almost a decade now, a group of volunteers has been working to restore the Queen's Pier in Ramsey back to its former glory, and there was a lot of it. It's now hit a big milestone after officially completing the first two phases of the project. The work's been carried out by the Queen's Pier Restoration Trust, which has relied exclusively on fundraising efforts to get the job done. And while Graham Curfey from the charity is pleased with the progress, he told Amy Griffiths, there's a long way to go.
1: A bay is the distance between two sets of legs. So our phase one was bay 1, 2, and 3. Phase two was bay 4 to 10 inclusive. And then phase three is basically then for the rest of the pier. So we just go out as and when we have the finance to do this.
2: Because how much money is it costing?
1: As you know, in this day and age, the costs are fluctuating very violently. We're now up to around about £80,000 per bay. That's for all the steel and the wood and everything else we need, which is much more than what we were doing before COVID. So the prices are very, very flexible, shall we say, but always on the way up. When I first started here in 2018, when I started, and you just couldn't see how far we could get, how we were going to do the various bits and pieces. And then everything starts to evolve. And as we get more and more done, we're learning with every bay that we complete. And we have just completed bay 9, which is the first wider bay, which is the stabilization bays. So, you know, we're learning all the time. And it's really, really satisfying when you get out to the end of the bay you have just completed, you turn around and you look back on Ramsey, and it's an entirely different view of South Ramsey further out on the pier that you go. And when you see how far we have to go, and then we get the next progression as we go out, it becomes very satisfying. But when you turn around and look out to sea and you see how far there's still to go, that can take your enthusiasm a bit. We've only completed bay 10 and there are 60 bays.
2: How likely do you think it is that you're going to be able to get the full way, and what kind of timeline are you working to, or is it just as and when you can, as much as you can?
1: We have absolutely no idea. Our progress relies purely on the finance. And as we get finance combing in, we can continue with the bays. So it's purely down to the fantastic support that we get from the community.
2: How challenging is it to raise money in what is currently a difficult climate for people financially? You know, the cost of living crisis, people are finding it harder to spare money. So how big an impact does that have on the work that you're doing?
1: Well, at the moment, we haven't yet been able to gauge any drop in the support we have had since day one. However, we do understand and we are very, very conscious of the fact that there's lots of things happening in the world, and all we're trying to do is to restore our historic rusty pier. But the support is still there.
2: But then that support shows that, you know, that rusty old pier means something to people, doesn't it? And people care about it.
1: Well, when you think about it, yes, I understand what's happening in the world, and there's nothing I can do about the war in Ukraine, nothing I can do about the Middle East, but there is something I can do with our rusty pier. And they all agreed, and money kept being given to us.
0: Graham Curfey talking to Amy Griffiths about the ongoing work to restore the Queen's Pier in Ramsey. Last Sunday, the 4th, marked the final scheduled afternoon opening of the pier for the 2026 season. It was open every Sunday, weather permitting. The Lieutenant Governor pitched up as well to formally close Phase 2 and officially open Phase 3 of the restoration.
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0: Remember, we've got £50 worth of road fuel that could be yours with our friends at Ellen Vanin Fuels at EVF. On Monday, you spotted Steven Spielberg. Yesterday, you told me it was Julie Andrews. So who is the mystery motorist today?
9: At that point in time, I was going to open up an Italian restaurant and walk away from the music business. I knew I was still going to play. And my wife said, well, if this involves real gigs, because Dave was saying, what you do is you do a lot of small gigs around Ireland. When you've finished, you do it again. She said, at least do this for a year before you make that final decision.
0: Can you tell me who that is? 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The Mystery Motorist with Ellen Vanin Fuels.
9: At that point in time, I was going to open up an Italian restaurant and walk away from the music business. I knew I was still going to play. And my wife said, well, if this involves real gigs, because Dave was saying, what you do is you do a lot of small gigs around Ireland. When you've finished, you do it again. She said, at least do this for a year before you make that final decision.
0: Well, I can tell you it's not Julie Andrews, and you can figure out where that person emanates from, but who is the mystery motorist today?
9: At that point in time, I was going to open up an Italian restaurant and walk away from the music business. I knew I was still going to play. And my wife said, well, if this involves real gigs, because Dave was saying, what you do is you do a lot of small gigs around Ireland. When you've finished, you do it again. She said, at least do this for a year before you make that final decision.
0: Text 166177, email studio@manxradio.com.

0: Hey, Amara Mai, good morning. It's 23 minutes before 9. The breakfast. Oh, Samantha Mumba, by the way, from Ireland. And I've got to tell you, so have you figured out the mystery voice? Well, let me see. Yorkshire Dave's got it right. Also to Rosemary, Rosemary Peeth, and Gavin. Well done to you. Kevin Q, also to Kevin B. Kathy Q in lovely Union Mills. Leroy at the sea terminals. Andy, I'm sorry, you're wrong. You're in the right area, but... Liz Q, well done to you, Liz. And Steve, Tom and Joseph on the school run. Bobby and Balasala. Also, let me say hi to Gillian in Ramsey. Thank you, Gillian. No, it's wrong. And again, right area, but just wrong person. And also to Selena, who's right area, wrong person. Well done to Ian in Ramsey. You're right.
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0: All correct answers in the draw for £50 worth of road fuel from EVF.
3: You're talking, but I haven't heard a word all night.

0: and More Autism Friendly is underway, part of a 10-year plan to improve the lives of autistic people and their families. And the charity working to restore the historic Queen's Pier in Ramsey say the cost of the project is always on the up. In international news, lawyers for a death row inmate who survived an execution attempt last week say she's awake and speaking after two doses of a lethal injection. And the UK Tory leader, Kemi Badenoch, is expected to promise a series of tax cuts when she makes her closing speech at the Tory party conference later. And in the UK, the Prime Minister, Andy Burnham, has issued a message to Britain's Jewish community on the anniversary of the October the 7th attack, saying, "We stand with you against anti-Semitism." And shopping giant ASOS has apologised to customers after confirming hackers sent an unauthorised notification to users of its app yesterday. The retailer says it's investigating the third-party platform it uses. It's not thought any credit card details were compromised.
1: The Mystery Motorist with Ellen Vanin Fuels.
0: Any ideas? Who's our mystery motorist today?
2: At that point in time, I was going to open up an Italian restaurant and walk away from the music business. I knew I was still going to play. And my wife said, "Well, if this involves real gigs..." Because Dave was saying, "What you do is you do a lot of small gigs around Ireland. When you've finished, you do it again." She said, "At least do this for a year before you make that final decision."
0: So, can you tell me? Text 166177, email studio@manxradio.com. Have a think, have a ponder.
2: At that point in time, I was going to open up an Italian restaurant and walk away from the music business. I knew I was still going to play. And my wife said, "Well, if this involves real gigs..." Because Dave was saying, "What you do is you do a lot of small gigs around Ireland. When you've finished, you do it again." She said, "At least do this for a year before you make that final decision."
0: All correct entries go in the draw for that £50 worth of road fuel from Ellen Vanin Fuels, from EVF, this coming Friday. 17 minutes before 9 o'clock. Good morning, and if you've just risen to face the day, not a bad one.

0: The Mystery Motorist with Ellen Vanin Fuels.
1: Did you spot the mystery motorist today?
2: At that point in time, I was going to open up an Italian restaurant and walk away from the music business. I knew I was still going to play. And my wife said, well, if this involves real gigs, because Dave was saying, what you do is you do a lot of small gigs around Ireland. When you've finished, you do it again. She said, at least do this for a year before you make that final decision.
1: Interesting guesses for the most part, and mostly right. And if you said that today's mystery motorist was Chris Rea, and you're in the draw for the £50 worth of road fuel from Ellen Vanin Fuels later on this week. Yes, Christopher Anton Rea. As we lost Chris just before Christmas last year, 22nd of December last year, at the age of 74, he'd had a checkered career as far as his health was concerned. He had peritonitis, he had stomach ulcers, he had pancreatic cancer, he had diabetes. Took away his pancreas, his duodenum, his bile duct, his gallbladder. He was on 34 pills a day, apparently, and 7 injections. But he cracked on. He had a stroke in 2016. It was then he decided to give up smoking. And he died on the 22nd of December, 2025, at the age of 74. Chris Rea was our mystery motorist today. All correct entries in the draw for £50 worth of road fuel from Ellen Vanin Fuels on Friday.
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1: We now know it's going to be Chris Thomas or Kiri Jenkins who will battle it out for the island's next chief minister. But how did we get here? Chris Thomas was re-elected by Douglas Central voters in last month's general election, finishing second behind the newcomer, Peter Shimmin. Manx Radio's Sam Turton's been continuing to look at what the successful candidates promised you while seeking your vote.
4: The people of Douglas Central made their choice, and when the votes were counted, two very different candidates were elected. The experienced incumbent Chris Thomas and the fresh voice challenging the status quo and topping the poll, Peter Shimmin. So what did they stand on, and what should you expect from them over the next 5 years? Let's break it down as we look at what your MHKs promised you.
5: For me, it's about making the Isle of Man continue to be somewhere that people see themselves starting out, settling down, raising a family, and choosing the Isle of Man as their future. For me, I feel like we've got too far away from that.
4: That was Peter Shimmin, the self-described fresh voice for Douglas Central. His core pitch was simple. The last administration talked too much, delivered too little. He's frustrated by the slow progress on housing, the structural deficit, and what he calls the culture of kicking the can down the road. His priorities: tackling the cost of living by growing the economy and spending public money better. He wants to see the Residency Act of 2001 formally implemented to control who's coming to the island, and he's promised to be a visible modern MHK who uses social media and keeps listening after polling day.
5: For me, we have to focus on the key priorities that are actually delivering value to the public. So things like education, infrastructure, health all need more investment taken away from other administrative problems where there is a lot of bloat.
4: So going forward, expect Peter Shimmin to push for a leaner government focused on frontline services. He'd also said he'd support extending student loan cancellation to shortage professionals like health, social care and engineering, giving graduates a real reason to bring their skills home. But Mr. Shimmin has been realistic. He said he's one MHK and that can't fix everything. However, voters should expect him to be persistent, constructive and focused on long-term future of young people and families. The successful other candidate is a very different story.
6: I'm a practical politician, for instance, with this budget this year making a profound change in a week. I'm a principal politician, for instance, making sure that we did the gas field right. And I'm a probing politician, for instance, identifying in 2014, as early as 2014, that there was something wrong with the wind farm.
4: Chris Thomas is a known quantity. First elected in 2013, he served as Treasury Minister in the last administration and has chaired Culture Vanin for a decade. His manifesto is built on the slogan of smaller, smarter, smoother government. He promised to save many millions each year by cutting redundant roles, merging duplicated management structures and using priority-based budgeting. He wants to reform rates over 5 years, rebalance the tax system to help middle earners, and finally deliver a costed national housing plan.
6: The response should be priority-based budgeting, and Treasury officers have been working with officers throughout the spending departments to provide options to the incoming politicians about what different things cost, and that will be very helpful as we make the different choices, and then the efficiencies programme in this is absolutely vital too.
4: Looking ahead, Mr. Thomas, who of course has thrown his hat into the ring for Chief Minister, he says he wants to use his Treasury experience to push for hard choices on spending, what he calls that priority-based budgeting. He also promised to settle the energy transition, invite interest in developing the gas fields, and bring a costed national infrastructure plan to Tynwald. So what should the voters expect? Well, from Chris Thomas, it seems to be a focus on fiscal discipline, using his Treasury experience to push efficiency savings and infrastructure investment. From Peter Shimon, a focus on delivery, transparency, and representing a younger generation that feels locked out of the housing market and the political process. Both say the next 5 years are critical. Both say they'll keep listening. The question now is whether Douglas Central has elected a team that can actually work together, or two very different voices pulling in opposite directions.
1: Sam Turton will tell. Sam Turton there with a report looking back at what the MH case for Douglas Central, Chris Thomas and Peter Shimon, promised you in their election trial. Peter Shimon topped the poll, Chris Thomas came second, and the Manx Radio Chief Minister election debate is on tomorrow at 6 o'clock, Kerry Jenkins and Chris Thomas. So that mystery voice, well done if you said Chris Rea.
2: At that point in time, I was going to open up an Italian restaurant and walk away from the music business. I knew I was still going to play. And my wife said, well, if this involves real gigs, because Dave was saying, what you do is you do a lot of small gigs around Ireland, and when you've finished, you do it again. She said, at least do this for a year before you make that final decision.
1: Lots of suggestions for Cy King. Do you remember Cy from the Hairy Bikers? And also Bono as well. Bono's Irish accent, mistaken for Middlesbrough. Well, anyway, it was Chris Rea, and here's one of Chris's finest. 7 minutes before nine, Manx Radio and today's Mystery Motors, Christopher Anton Rea.

0: the mystery motorist today, Chris Rea, and the song all about the school his wife went to, Stainsbury Secondary Modern in Middlesbrough. And that's it from Andy. Going to be back tomorrow with another breakfast show.
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1: Manx Radio News at 9 o'clock at Moramai. I'm Lewis Foster. An MHK vying to be the Isle of Man's next chief minister says she wants to stabilise, strengthen and streamline the Manx government. Kiri Jenkins wants to build an island that is confident about its future. The Arbury, Castletown and Maloo MHK will go up against Douglas Central's Chris Thomas for the top job next Tuesday. Mr Thomas says he will provide a smaller, smarter, smoother government and that he is someone who can deliver what voters want. You can find both candidates' manifestos via manxradio.com. Cabin crew working for one of the airlines that flies in and out of the island are considering strike action in a dispute over pay. Unite the Union has announced its members who work for Loganair will be asked if they want to take industrial action, with the ballot closing on the 27th of October. Sean Cowper reports.
2: The union has criticised the arrogance of Loganair's management, claiming it tabled a final pay offer before negotiations had taken place and attempted to force through the offer. It adds that Loganair appears to have no genuine intention of avoiding an escalation and that any future strike action will be as a direct result of the airline putting profits before people. Unite says its members are facing workload pressures and job insecurity.
1: Unite, Loganair and the Isle of Man government have all been approached for comment. And the charity behind a project to restore Queen's Pier in Ramsey says its costs are always on the way up. The first two phases of the restoration are now complete, with 10 bays now finished. However, there are a total of 60 to do. Graham Kirby from the Queen's Pier Restoration Trust admits they have no idea when it's likely to be complete.
3: The costs are fluctuating very violently. We're now up to around about £80,000 per bay. That's for all the steel and the wood and everything else we need, which is much more than what we were doing before COVID. So the prices are very, very flexible, shall we say, but always on the way up.
1: The latest international news, a woman who was given two doses of a lethal injection in America is conscious and speaking after her failed execution, Krista Pikes, on death row in Tennessee. Police have pleaded with people not to attend a pro-Palestine march in London later. It's the third anniversary of the October 7th attacks in Israel. A man charged with the murder of his GP wife will appear in court later this morning. Dr. Hannah Kane was found dead at her home in Norfolk on Sunday. And in football, Scotland's manager insists his team is on track despite a 2-1 defeat to Slovenia at Hampden Park last night. England celebrated a 3-0 win against the Czech Republic. Manx Radio News at 3 minutes past nine, our next at 10 o'clock. 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
6: Bright day, sunny spells, a few passing showers, most likely over central and northern areas. The northwest winds increase fresh to strong later, highs of 14. Dry tonight, bright at first tomorrow, but the rain arrives tomorrow afternoon, becoming heavy for a time. Southwesterly winds and a high tomorrow of 14 Celsius.
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7: And lift off. 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

Yeah.

Morning, gang. Happy birthday, Simon Cowell, talent manager, it says here. 67 today, Vladimir Putin, world leader of Russia, 74. Louis Capaldi, the singer, is 30 years old today. Happy birthday to John Cougar Mellencamp, sang about Jack and Diane a few years ago. John Cougar Mellencamp, 75 today, he is. And that will just about do you. So if you know somebody celebrating, let me know. 166 177. 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Welcome to the Wednesday Morning Go, live from Studio One. It's you and me on the wireless until 12. And you're very welcome.

Hello, Big Rog in Sunny Field. Could you wish my wonderful wife, Helen, a happy birthday? You certainly can. If your name is Helen and you're married to Big Rog, happy birthday to you. Hope you have a good day. Bananarama, Venus. Yes, good morning, Ruth. Says here, Chris, Eva Marie Saint, the Hollywood great, died yesterday. She starred in North by Northwest, amongst other things. She's mentioned in Lloyd Cole's Rattlesnakes. I love Lloyd Cole, says Ruth. Are you trying to bribe me into playing Lloyd Cole? Because if you are, it won't get anywhere, unless you give me some money. Oh. No, can't do that. Hey, can't accept money for playing records. I'm not a jukebox, you know. Hey,

0: tonight.
1: Hey, soul sister, getting down with it. train, it's International Coffee with a Policeman Day today. So when they come round and arrest you, get him to make a cup of coffee, him or her. Make you a cup of coffee before they put you in handcuffs. In America, National Chocolate-Covered Pretzel Day, National Inner Beauty Day, National Frap Day, National LED Light Day, National Propane Day in America. Sounds a bit debatable. And National Walk and Roll to School Day. All right, I've got a new Make or Break for you coming up at 10:30. 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We're going to dance around the kitchen table at about 10:45. And What's in My Hand at about 11:15. I might give you another clue tonight.
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11: Father, that's the one you delight in.
1: Yes, it is. It's 17 feet long, weighs 2.5 tonnes, and it does 155 mile an hour. It's the new Jaguar 01.

stop the wedding, it's off. I've had a change of heart. I've changed my mind. But you can keep the ring. Ash, stop the wedding. So this Type 01 Jaguar costs from £120,000. But I guess everything is extra. A bit like Mercedes in the old days. Mercedes 190E, £8,000. Stereo, £10,000. Wheels, £12,000. That kind of thing. It does 0 to 60 from a standing start in 3.2, which isn't bad. It's 4 foot 7 inches high. Be all right to get in. Difficult to get out, I would have thought. It's all electric. And, in fact, Jaguar's president dubbed the whole rebrand seriously woke and a total disaster. They've announced, of course, a couple of years ago, they're not making diesel or petrol cars anymore. They're only making electrics. So look out for the latest big cat. Bob the Marshall's been on. Good news. The NEOP went brilliantly yesterday, and I was unexpectedly up and walking with a Zimmer frame after a couple of hours. Well done, Bob. Plenty of movement in my knee, so I might get out of hospital this afternoon. Good luck, my friend. Yes,

0: Andreas Johnson. It's glorious, isn't it? It's Mr. and Mrs. and Mr. Beth Espy's wedding anniversary. 20 years married. Married today in 2006. Was it really 20 years ago? Happy anniversary, Beth and Dan, today. And Phil Edge has been in touch, and I did know this. It's Phil's birthday today. So, happy birthday, Southern 100 press officer Phil Edge. I'm not going to say how old you are, but you were born in 1945. And happy birthday to Southern 100 president Phil Taubman, MBE, born today in 1942. Happy birthday, Phil, both of you. And happy anniversary to Mr. and Mrs. Beth and Dan Espy, Davies.
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0: Calm down, Jack. It's not worth it. Bright sunny spells, passing showers. Northwesterly winds pick up this afternoon, feeling rather cold. 14 Celsius. Mark with the heating on tonight. Dry tonight, bright at first tomorrow. The rain arrives tomorrow afternoon. Heavy for a time, winds gradually backing southwest. Highs of 14 degrees. There's a number one from Frankie.

Morning, CW. Can you put Lewis Partridge on the birthday list today? Seven today. Happy birthday, Lewis, from Mrs. H. Hope you have a good day. Chris from a dark, dreary Dartford. Back to normal then. Yeah. Please pass on my best to Bob the Marshal on the successful knee pit stop. Remind him to leave the Zimmer frame at the hospital. Just take the sticks. Yeah, don't take the frame. Get off the frame. Get on the sticks as soon as you can, Bob, and they'll let you out. Morning, 12 Celsius and a tad of drizzle, feeling a lot colder. Well done, Bob. He'll be out jogging in no time, says Tony on Dartmoor. I haven't got a jog this morning, so it's croissant and coffee instead. Well, there you go. How the other half live, eh?

and good luck getting the compression socks on. My hand is still sore from helping my sister-in-law with hers at the beginning of September, says 507. See, we're one big fappy hamily here. good luck, Bob. You'll be fine. Absolutely fine. Good luck with the physio. This is Jakarta with Beth Hirsch. One fine day.

0: By the way, out of the two Sweeney movies, Sweeney 2 is the best one. In my opinion, this is interesting, a gold-coated statue of US President Donald Trump, titled The Orange Plague, has been put on display in the European Parliament building. The 2.5-metre-tall statue depicts the US leader, overweight and naked, holding a long gold club and sitting on the shoulders of a shorter man.
1: Oh, shut up!
0: The figure, which sits in the building in Strasbourg in France, is also known by the name of the King of Injustice. I'm sitting on the back of a man, he's sinking under my burden, is the description card beneath the statue. I would do anything to help him except stepping down from his back. The King of Injustice. It's a targeted attack against Mr. Trump's approach to climate change.
1: That's enough. Put down the mic. Oh, you are a rude, terrible person. You shouldn't be working.
0: Oh, no. Sorry, Donald. In the More Music Hour for Wednesday morning with the Cardigans.

There you are. Nina Persson is the lead singer with the Cardigans. Erase and Rewind. And Ian says, here, Chris, that young lady singing One Fine Day has the best singing voice I think I've heard in ages. Beth Hirsch is her name. Nearly 10 to 10. In about 40 minutes' time, we'll do a new Make the Break for you. Give you the answer to yesterday's as well. We're playing for the Banks Radio water bottle. I know, a prize you simply can't buy. And a track from my cupboard under the stairs coming up, 10:45. We're going TCHS-B today for a dance around the kitchen table track. This is Stevie Winwood.

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10: Bob the Marshal is a popular man. Morning, Chris. Bob the Marshal, gentlemen, we can rebuild him. He's not quite the $6 million man. He's more like £6.50 worth. Wishing you a speedy recovery, Bob, says Richard in Derbyshire. Morning, Chris. Please wish Bob the Marshal all the best. Don't rush it. That's from your fellow marshals, Teresa and Julian. There we are then. On DAB online, on smart devices and on FM radio, broadcasting from Douglas in the Isle of Man, this is your two-legged number one.
11: Manx Radio News at 10 o'clock. Moramai, I'm Lewis Foster. Strike action is being considered by the cabin crew working for Loganair, one of the airlines that regularly flies in and out of the island. It's due to a dispute over pay. Unite the Union has announced that from tomorrow, its members will be asked if they want to take industrial action, with the ballot closing on the 27th of October. Sean Cowper reports.
12: The union has criticised the arrogance of Loganair's management, claiming it tabled a final pay offer before negotiations had taken place and attempted to force through the offer. It adds that Loganair appears to have no genuine intention of avoiding an escalation, and that any future strike action will be as a direct result of the airline putting profits before people. Unite says its members are facing workload pressures and job insecurity.
11: Loganair says it has engaged constructively with Unite over recent months and is disappointed by this move. Unite and the Isle of Man government have also been approached for comment. Who should become the island's next chief minister will come down to one of two candidates.
13: Yeah, I'm looking for smaller, smarter, smoother government.
14: I felt I could either stand on the sidelines and complain or step forward and help shape solutions.
11: That was Treasury Minister and Douglas Central MHK Chris Thomas, followed by newly elected Arbury Castletown MLU MHK Kiri Jenkins. Mr. Thomas believes he'll be someone who can deliver what voters want, while Mrs. Jenkins says she wants to stabilise, strengthen and streamline the Manx government. Both candidates stress the need for delivery over division, and both invoke the new House of Keys as a mandate for change. Members will vote to elect the new Chief Minister on Tuesday, the 13th of October. And a planning application has been submitted to build two semi-detached dwellings on the former car park of the New Inn in Laxey. The site on New Road includes the former public house, which is now used as a residential home under a change of use approved in 2021. We'll turn now to the latest international news, and Kemi Badenoch will use her speech on the final day of the Tory conference to say the next election will be a battle for the soul of the nation. She's expected to promise tax cuts and less welfare spending. A death row inmate who survived a botched double execution last week is awake and speaking, according to her lawyers. Krista Pike was due to be the first woman executed in Tennessee in more than 200 years. Andy Burnham's assured Jewish people in Britain, "We stand with you against anti-Semitism," on the third anniversary of the Hamas attacks on Israel. And IKEA's joined the pre-loved market and launched an online platform for second-hand furniture. The Swedish retail giant says items will cost around 60% less than when bought new. Manx Radio News at 3 minutes past 10, our next at 11. 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
10: Bright day, sunny spells, passing showers. Northwesterly winds pick up this afternoon, highs of 14. Dry tonight, bright at first tomorrow. The rain arrives tomorrow afternoon, becoming heavy for a time. Winds gradually back southwest, high tomorrow 14.
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Walls Not Walls with Kim Bassinger. Do you want to shake your head or should we just go to bed? Okay, go ahead, shake your head.

Bailey Zoo, daughter of Judy. And the Freemasons, Uninvited, before that was not was. 11 minutes past 10. It occurred to me yesterday afternoon that we never mend anything anymore. When was the last time you mended something? The last time I mended something, I think, was about 12 years ago when I mended my flat-screen TV. But that's the last thing I mended. We just throw things away now, don't we? We don't mend things anymore. Remember when we used to have television repair shops? Wouldn't have the first clue how to repair a TV nowadays, I don't think. I was lucky. I looked it up on the Interlight and happened to find out what was wrong with it. And I managed to get a spare part, took it apart, put it back in, and it worked. For a while, until the dog knocked it off the table and broke it, which was about 2 years ago now, wasn't it? 18 months ago. 2 years. So I had to buy a new television eventually. But when was the last time you mended something? Nobody darn socks anymore. Those darn socks. Just buy new ones, don't you? We live in such a throwaway society. I wonder, like, we've got, you know, junkyards everywhere and landfill tips. And Huey Lewis and the News.

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10: He's a showboat. He's a grandstander.
11: Tony, well done. He's mended something. He's converted one of his radios to run on a different type of battery. Very impressed. Chris, I need my log splitter mended. Any ideas who can help me? Says Graham. I have no idea. What's wrong with it, first of all? Chris, manufacturers make it so difficult for us minions to fix anything. Why do car manufacturers make it so complicated to change a light bulb? Says Stevie Donkin. You'd be right. Took nearly 2 hours to change the headlamp bulb in one of my cars. In the summer. 2 hours, for heaven's sake. past 10:19, make the break. Got a new one for you coming up, 10:30. And a track from my cupboard under the stairs before 11. Today we're going to TeachSB. Now here's LMC versus U2.

0: That was always a disco favourite. Steve Harley, Cockney Rebel. Make me smile, come up and see me. Okay, Graham says it leaks from the hose. It's a slow leak, a bit like a slow puncture, but worse. He sends me a picture of the offending wood splitter with, looks like a high pressure vacuum hose. And he's wrapped it up with insulating tape. Oh, it's worth a try, but I don't think it's going to work. Just wrap it up with a bit more insulating tape, see how you get on. Chris, I had to resort to YouTube to find out how to change a brake light bulb in the rear light cluster. Once I'd found it, it was quite easy. Even better, it's an older car, and I didn't have to tell the car's computer that it has a new bulb in order for it to work. That's the other thing. You change the bulb and all the lights come on like Christmas trees on the dashboard. Just ridiculous. Yesterday, I fixed a drawer that had come apart, but only after attempting in vain to unblock the nozzle on the wood glue. Stick a nail down the end of it. That's what I used to do. Don't think I've got any wood glue anymore. But yeah, when you've cut the top off, stick a nail down the end. Or a carpet tack. Normally does the job. I then sorted out the dishwasher that wouldn't fill and the shredder that had jammed. Well done to you, 507. Very industrious. Ali says, here, Chris, managed to fix small items that needed replacement carbon bushes driving the motor, but did the points and the plugs on my old mini once, and took it to my mechanic brother-in-law. He said, how the hell did that start? The points are so far out. So I said it was because she loved me. Oh. Ali, well done. Yeah, I'm well used to working on minis. I used to have mini Coopers and mini Cooper S's in the old days. And I used to do all the stuff myself in the garage, along with the Ford Escorts. Take the engines out, do everything. The modern car I've got, if that breaks down, you take it to somebody. Because you can't even see what's under the bonnet. You open the bonnet and it's all plastic. You can't get to anything. They do it deliberately, I'm sure.
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1: 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Graham, I've just had a thought. 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That'll probably do it.
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1: Morning, Sarah, in a brightening Onken. Yeah, Chris, I have to take my car to a garage to get my headlight bulbs replaced, as you have to practically take the front bumper off to get to it. My old Mini was ace. You could fix anything with a bit of wire, a string and a bottle of Radweld. Good old days. Yeah, a bottle of Radweld or that old Manx myth, of course, chuck a raw egg in it. Might get you home. Get you much further.

0: That's new from Jamie Miller. It's called Baby Doll. Talking of mending things, I saw this a couple of weeks ago, actually, but John's just sent me the link again. Peter Arnold Spitfire is up for grabs. You may have seen it on social media. This is the guy who had a Spitfire fuselage in his garage. It's a Mark 22 Spitfire. He lived in Newport Pagnell in Buckinghamshire. Well, he passed away last year at the age of 83. And his Spitfire is going up for auction on the 8th of October, which is tomorrow. and they reckon the fuselage will go between 30 or 20 and 30 grand. I think it's going to go for more than that. And if I had enough money in the Spitfire fund, I'd buy it. But I haven't got a garage to put it in, and I don't know where else to put it. It's got no wings, by the way. It's got a fuselage, bits of engine, and all the propeller blades are there, as far as I know, and the canopy, but not much else. 20 to 30 grand for, well, it's the beginning of a project. Something to do up in the winter. Here's yesterday's.
1: Flavour in there, must not chew. Little lad like you, got to be careful. He's chewing it. I knows he is. Bite into that crispy, sugary bit. And he was into the real fruit flavour.
0: Windsor Davis and Don Estelle making the break with Round Trees Fruit Pastels. If you got that one, you're in the draw for the water bottle and any other old stuff I can find. Here's a new one for today.
2: The longer lasting snack.
0: The longer lasting snack. By the way, the guy that was in that advert was standing at the bus stop waiting for his girlfriend, and it's the same gentleman that starred in the Tomorrow's People, the children's television series. His name escapes me temporarily, but I'll look it up and let you know in a sec. Here it is.
2: The longer lasting snack.
0: 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What are we talking about there? Product or service up for grabs on the telly?

REM, Losing My Religion. Colin at Groudle and Heidi at Groudle. Well done. You both got the correct answer. Lots of you on WhatsApp today. Excuse me, frog in the throat. There we are. Yes, that's the correct answer. Thank you. Yeah, Chris, in a now very wet Dartford. It's chucking it down in Dartford. Yep, Tony, well done. And Caroline, well done. And Dennis in County Down. And Paul G. Well, you're all on the ball today. Well done. Good, you're all in the draw then, so we don't need to worry about that anymore, do we? Right. This is Dasher's new song.

0: Chevy. Morning, Leslie and Governor Hill. You're in the draw. Yeah, I mentioned the Make the Break television advert today starred somebody who acted in The Tomorrow People in the 1970s. I was 8 years old when this programme became popular on Thames TV, and it scared me to death. It was a bit scary. A couple of times I had to hide behind the settee. Well, the actor in the Make the Break advert at the bus stop with his girlfriend was Nicholas Young. Nicholas Young played David, the leader of the Tomorrow People. And he was the only cast member to survive the whole first series from 1973 to 1979. Don't know if you remember that series. Had a computer in it called Tim, if I remember rightly. And Tim was a bit like a giant lava lamp. It was good, though. It's quite scary. Time-travelling children. Teenagers, anyway. Younger members of society, let's put it that way. Anyway, that's enough of that.
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0: CHSB in my Cupboard Under the Stairs. A guy had a great big hit in the late 1970s with Funkin' for Jamaica. Released this in 1983. Bit of a renaissance for Tom Brown. Dance around the kitchen table time. This is called Brighter Tomorrow.

featuring the vocals of Carol Woods, that's Tom Brown. THSB Under the Stairs, Brighter Tomorrow, from the album Rockin' Radio from 1983. Lots of classic 80s noises in there that you just don't hear anymore, including the clapping machine. Just about every dance single from the mid-80s onwards until the early 90s had a clapping machine. Linda, well done, you're in the draw. Oh, by the way, Chris in Dartford, you're not alone. It's Chucking It Down in Royal Ramsey here on the Isle of Man at the moment. Thank you very much. It's dry here, but it does look a little bit damp where you are, yeah, must admit. Take Me Out. This is Franz Ferdinand.

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0: then, who's this? I fixed my Pioneer tape deck and was well made up with myself. I changed the side light in my car. It took me 2 hours to find out I'd changed the wrong one, and it was still out when I'd finished. Oh dear, Robert. Well done with the Pioneer tape deck, though. On DAB, online, on smart devices, and on FM radio, broadcasting from Douglas in the Isle of Man, under the influence of Sherbet Dab, this is Manx Radio.
1: Manx Radio news at 11 o'clock. Moramai, I'm Darren Timpson. The cabin crew of an airline that flies in and out of the island could go on strike in a dispute over pay. Unite the Union has announced its members who work for Loganair will be asked from tomorrow if they want to take industrial action, with the ballots closing on the 27th of October. Sean Cowper reports.
2: The union has criticised the arrogance of Loganair's management, claiming it tabled a final pay offer before negotiations had taken place and attempted to force through the offer. It adds that Loganair appears to have no genuine intention of avoiding an escalation, and that any future strike action will be as a direct result of the airline putting profits before people. Unite says its members are facing workload pressures and job insecurity.
1: Unite and the Isle of Man government have also been approached for comment. Elsewhere, the island's next chief minister will come down to one of two candidates. Douglas Central's Chris Thomas is up against Kerry Jenkins of Arbury, Castletown and Maloo for the position. The Treasury Minister says he'll provide a smaller, smarter, smoother government. In his general election campaign, Mr Thomas was keen to promote his vision for change.
3: Yeah, I'm looking for smaller, smarter, smoother government. Basically, lots of the things that we were working on in the first part of this decade got put on hold, but now Treasury particularly has come back to put them there.
1: Meanwhile, Kerry Jenkins wants to build an island that is confident about its future. In her general election campaign, the Arbury, Castletown and Maloo MHK told Manx Radio why she wanted to be a national politician.
4: Too many people feel pressure in their daily lives and feel that the direction isn't improving. Costs are rising, services are stretched. 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So I reached the point where I felt I could either stand on the sidelines and complain or step forward and help shape solutions.
1: 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Members will vote for the new Chief Minister in next week's election. In international news now, Kemi Badenoch expected to offer tax cuts in her conference speech in the next hour. The Conservative leader will warn something is going to break without better growth in the economy. A death row inmate at the centre of a botched execution has regained consciousness. Krista Pike's lawyers say she is awake and speaking after being given 2 doses of a lethal injection in Tennessee. And Liam Gallagher claims he's turned down the chance to appear on Celebrity Traitors. The Oasis frontman's told fans it's not his thing and he's not a celebrity. Manx Radio News at 3 minutes past 11, our next at 12 o'clock. In the meantime, keep up to date by following Manx Radio on social media or go to manxradio.com.
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0: Well, it's lovely here in Douglas at the moment. A bright day, sunny spells, a few passing showers. Most likely over central and northern parts. Northwesterly winds pick up this afternoon, highs of 14, dry tonight. Bright at first tomorrow, but the rain arrives tomorrow afternoon, becoming heavy for a time.
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8: He can frankly sod off. 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

Tender before that, Sophie Ellis-Bextor. 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I'm not sure if it's sold out, but give it a go. 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You see, it's all that stuff nowadays. Chris Thomas or Kiri Jenkins are the choices so far. This is new from Simple Minds, Beginner Boys. Andy Wince on the Manning line after me at midday today. It's an open line this afternoon. 66 13 68 is Andy Wince's Manning line number.

0: There you are, Simple Minds, formed in Glasgow way back in 1977. That's their new single. It's called Beginner Boys. You know what's on the way, don't you?
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5: Thank you, Margaret. Hang on a minute. What's in my hand? What's in my hand? Incorrect answers from yesterday from you. Not Timbald Hill, it's not a tennis ball, or the green, green grass of home. It's not the Jolly Green Giant, or Orville the Duck. It's not one of the Isle of Man Railway steam locomotives. It's not Shakin' Stevens' green door, or a Land Rover, or a glass of absinthe, or a bottle of Carlsberg. It's not a fairy liquid, or the Isle of Man, or a British Racing green car, or a Brussels sprout, or a marrow, or a kiwi fruit, or a Christmas tree, or Shrek. It's not a football pitch, or Snaefell, a dandelion. It's not a cucumber, a bowling green, a green pepper, or a watering can. It's not a bucket, or an offshore wind farm. It's not a Brammy apple, or one of the new MHKs. It's not an old pound note, or a windmill, or a bus shelter, or a race flag. Not a slice of Ramsay bakery bread, or a solar panel, or a recycling bin. It's not the Grinch. It's not a Spitfire, or the Incredible Hulk, or the Green Hornet, or a pool table, or Kermit the Frog. And it's not Kermit's willy either. It's not a shrubbery, a wheelie bin. It's not grass, or a felted pen, or traffic lights. It's not Swarfiga, a wreath, or an unroasted coffee bean. There we are, we have two pages of incorrect answers. Here are the clues. It's green, and it's too big to fit in my hand. It's green, and it's too big to fit in my hand. Come with me on this one. It's not as difficult as you think. Certainly not as bitter and twisted as the last one. 166 177, or email studio@manxradio.com. What's in my hand?

0: LSI from the Shaymen. What's in my hand? It's green and it's too big to fit in my hand. It's not the Defa building at St John's. It's not a huge cabbage. A huge cabbage. It's not a greenhouse or the Northern Ireland football team who drew against Georgia, says Chris at Port Erin Pet Shop. It's not a palm tree or a snooker table or a Sherman tank. Yeah, they're green, aren't they? It's not a Sherman tank and it's not a leaf and it's not AstroTurf, all right? I'm minded to give you a clue, but if I give you the clue I'm thinking of, it'll give it away. Maybe that's not such a bad thing. I'll have a think while you listen to Fergal Sharkey. He's got a good heart.
1: I

0: Fergal Sharkey, formerly with the Undertones, of course. I think that was his first solo hit, A Good Heart. Of course, he doesn't do much singing these days. He's got his teeth into the water companies, trying to prove that they are poisoning the environment and pouring chemicals and sewage into Britain's rivers. And I'm afraid he's right. He's doing a good job as well, fighting on behalf of the consumer. It's not Greenland. Just picture myself with Greenland in my hand. It's not Greenland. It's green and it's too big to fit in my hand, but it's not Greenland. Okay, we'll leave it there until tomorrow. I can't take much more of this. I'll have to loosen my bra.
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0: Ah, here it is. Is it a Venus flytrap? Well, thank you for reminding me of memories of being a baby DJ. I used to have Venus flytraps in my mother's conservatory. I used to love those.
9: We don't need a doctor.
0: That's not the right answer.
9: To

0: stars align.
1: Yeah, the Venus flytraps were next to the gerbils in a mother's conservatory. I was allowed to bring the school gerbils home one summer holiday when I was 9 years old. And, well, I didn't know they were going to mate over the summer, did I? So went back to school in September, took all the gerbils back, and the teacher said, we only want the two back. You'll have to keep the others. My mother went absolutely bonkers.
2: I've got to drown them. I've got to put them down the toilet.
1: Needless to say, she didn't do that. Well, we ended up with 14 gerbils. Oh, the memories.

Tell you what, she's got some octaves on her voice, hasn't she? Mariah Carey, Emotions. 20 to 12 with Kylie coming up, Nick Jonas.

my hair stop growing? Or is it me? I called Phil a couple times, he's probably sick of me. He said go easy on yourself, but what does that even mean? Sounds like good advice, but I just can't hear it right now.

Nick Jonas, Gut Punch. Now, who's this from? Oh, Carol in Kurt Michael. Says here, Chris, would you like some gerbils? No.

That'll do. Can we reconvene tomorrow morning at 9? I can't take any more of this. I'm breaking out into a sweat. Have a good afternoon. Andy's next after the man in line. After the midday news for the man in line.

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0: Take more of my. How we doing? Man in Line's on next. We're open line through till 1 o'clock today. Call 66 13 68. Text or WhatsApp 166 177. So it's Jenkins or Thomas, the Chief Minister. What do you think? On air, online, smart devices from the Isle of Man, 24 hours a day. 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
1: Manx Radio News at 12 o'clock. Festamai, I'm Darren Timpson. Who should become the island's next chief minister will come down to one of two candidates.
2: Yeah, I'm looking for smaller, smarter, smoother government.
3: I felt I could either stand on the sidelines and complain or step forward and help shape solutions.
1: That was Treasury Minister and Douglas Central MHK Chris Thomas, followed by newly elected Aubrey Castletown and Malou MHK Kerry Jenkins. Mr Thomas believes he'll be someone who can deliver what voters want, while Mrs Jenkins says she wants to stabilise, strengthen and streamline the Manx government and build an island that is confident about its future. Both candidates stress the need for delivery over division and both invoke the new House of Keys as a mandate for change. Members will vote to elect the new Chief Minister on Tuesday the 13th. Of October. You can hear from the candidates on Manx Radio's Chief Minister debate tomorrow from 6 p.m. on Manx Radio's FM frequency, social media and YouTube on your smart TV. Elsewhere, parents on the Isle of Man are being urged to remain vigilant about the safety of squishy toys. It comes after a reported 260% increase in burn injuries linked to them in the UK since last year. Amy Griffiths reports.
4: The Isle of Man Office of Fair Trading says it's aware that some children have suffered burns after heating the squishy toys in microwaves, in a trend that's currently circulating on social media. However, it insists there have been no reports of it happening here. The OFT is strongly urging parents and children not to follow this trend, though, as the gel inside can stick to the skin and cause severe burns if heated. It says parents should check toys for CE or UKCA safety markings, age warnings and instructions for use, and stop using any toys that give cause for concern.
1: Manx residents will receive leaflets from a UK charity this week calling on them to adopt a vegan diet. Viva says 44,000 households will be sent the flyer directing them to the charity's recipe club. Two supporters of the charity, who wish to remain anonymous due to the pushback they've received while campaigning previously, funded the printing of the leaflets after finding some locals are keen to explore plant-based diets but were unsure about cooking and nutrition. Viva's recipe club is free to use. In international news now, Kemi Badenoch giving her speech at the closing of the Conservative Party conference. The party leader is expected to say the next election will be a battle for the soul of the nation and to promise a series of tax cuts. Royal Mail's announced plans to cut 2,500 head office and other support jobs by the end of 2027. The proposed restructuring won't affect frontline postal workers. And Mercedes says Britain's George Russell will start from the back of the grid at this weekend's F1 Singapore Grand Prix. He's been given a penalty for exceeding the limit of engine changes this season. Manx Radio News at 12:03. Our next at 1 o'clock. In the meantime, keep up to date by following Manx Radio on social media or go to manxradio.com.
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0: Jeremiah, thank you. Darren from the Ronalds Way Met Office. There is a warning for strong winds later in the North Irish Sea. State of sea slight, becoming slight or moderate late tonight. It's going to be dry with sunny intervals, a very pleasant day. Chance of passing showers on a fresh to strong northwesterly, up to 14 degrees. Overnight minimum is 11. For Thursday, tomorrow, Jerdain, a dry and bright morning, then rain through the afternoon, becoming heavy for a time. Daylight maximum 15 degrees, down to 12 through the night. And Gehenio, Friday, rain at first, then dry with sunny spells in a moderate west or southwest wind, top temperature 15 degrees Celsius. Tide's on the way out at the moment. Low water's 4:05. The sun sets at 7:19. High tide, 10:16 tonight. The overnight low water, 5:11 a.m. and sunrise tomorrow morning at 8:28.
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0: Pastor Mike, good afternoon. Man in Line's here now. Lunchtime for the Isle of Man this Wednesday. And through till 1 o'clock, your chance to have your say by calling 66 13 68. 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Whatever's on your mind, it's your chance to have your say. Lots of messages that we didn't quite get to yesterday, including everybody pointing out about that particular chemical plant that was near Blackpool and not Cleethorpes. It was on the East Coast. Messages also record about the Chief Minister. You know, what's going to happen? Is it going to be, will it be Kerry Jenkins? Will it be Chris Thomas? And if there's a tie, what happens then? Could there be another candidate come through? How long is it going to take to get it sorted out? And when do they actually get down to the work? Well, we'll see. Andrew's first with us today. Andrew, good afternoon.
1: Hi there, Andy. Good day to you. About the Chief Minister, two candidates for that position. Perception, please, Andy. And Manx Radio being fair and balanced. It's coming across the number of times today that I've heard that you're playing the Chris Thomas recording first before Kerry Jenkins, and surely you should alternate.
0: I'll certainly pass that through to the newsroom.
1: Good man.
0: I don't think it's showing any favouritism, but no, all right, we take that
1: on board. No, but that's the perception. The perception is, because I've heard it so many times today for the news broadcast, and it's the Chris Thomas interview that's being played first.
0: Right, okay, all right. Well, we've heard that. I'll pass that through to the newsroom.
1: Cheers, good man.
0: Good to hear from you. Thanks for that. More messages in regarding the makeup of the government and what have you, and people just saying, well, what's going to happen when the Chief Minister... Well, the Chief Minister then decides who's going to be in Comin, who's going to get the big invite, who'll get the golden envelope to come and join Comin, and then what it is that they have to do. Well, we'll see. But, of course, it's been a wee while, of course. I mean, the election was... It wasn't yesterday. It was... and the next election day is 2031. So it was Thursday... 24th, wasn't it? Thursday 24th it was this year. Well, we'll see. And this is all down to who the next Chief Minister is going to be. And just a quick word from Paul, who just said, you mentioned something about the allotments in Douglas. What was the situation? And this all ties in with food security on the Isle of Man and the position of allotments and whether or not there should be more allotments and are any allotments going. And there was a message in about the allotments in Douglas City Council and the fact that the correspondent said they were evicting people. Well, we've been in touch with the council, Douglas City Council. They're not evicting anybody. It contacted allotment holders at Johnny Watterson's Lane last year to outline long-term plans for relocating the plots in the coming years. So over the next 4 years, the allotments will be moved to an alternative site, and the capital's lawn cemetery will then be extended as an additional burial space, as it's going to be needed. It's on public record that no immediate changes are planned, and allotment holders will be able to continue using their plots as usual for a number of years to come. The local authority will continue to communicate and provide updates as the timelines are proposed, but it is going to move, but just not yet. Which got me to wondering, a message in from Dave, who just said, I've had an allotment now for 25 years. I wonder if anybody else has had an allotment for longer than me. 25. Did you get a silver anniversary? How much do allotments cost now, by the way? It would be interesting to know how much it is for an allotment and how big the standard one is. So has anybody had an allotment for more than 25 years? How much do they cost? Julian's on now. Hi, Julian. We'll find Julian in just a few moments' time. I think he's on blighted line two, but we'll find Julian in just a few moments' time. And some more messages that we didn't get to, yes. Oh, there's Daphne who just said, I live in Mackold, and the wind farm will be seen from most of our windows. We bought our beautiful home 30 years ago and never dreamt that anybody would want to destroy what we have. this is all about money, and it breaks my heart. I left Australia to come to the Isle of Man, to live in the Isle of Man. The wind farm will destroy our sea for sea life. What will happen to them? They're not as important as humans. We are all God's creatures, and we should never destroy God's creations. Well, point taken, Daphne, but the thing is, I suppose they said that about the Laxey Wheel. When the Laxey Wheel was built, I mean, that ruined, at the time, the Laxey Valley. To build a mine, a lead mine, nowadays, can you imagine getting away with opening a lead mine in Laxey Valley? But Lady Isabella, I mean, the wheel was, it was huge, the biggest one in the world, for heaven's sake. And we've got used to it now. So it's, but I mean, at the time, can you imagine that going to planning these days, saying, we're going to put a huge water wheel in the middle of Laxey Valley? There'd be mayhem, wouldn't there? Mind you, if we hit lithium, that would be another matter, wouldn't it? Do you think we'd open the lithium mines pretty quick, wouldn't we? If we could get a few bob out of lithium mines. But I see your point. I mean, and obviously this is, and I'm not trying to belittle it in any way, but I mean, everybody in the East Coast who has a sea view has trepidation about this, because there's no doubt about it. These things are very close and very, very big, and they're going to be there for a minimum of 30 years. I mean, they're huge, and they're only the nearest ones will be 6 miles off. So it is going to fundamentally change the outlook on the east coast of the Isle of Man. But then again, government has sanctioned this. This has all gone through the relevant processes. So that's the situation that we find ourselves in. We'll see what the new chief minister thinks about it all, do you think? I think we've found Julian. Hi, Julian.
2: Hi, Andy. Can you hear me all right?
0: Loud and clear. Thank you.
2: Lovely. Yeah, those new turbines, I was thinking about it. If anyone's ever been to Blackpool Tower, it'll be 2.25 of those tall. So it's going to be pretty high, that.
0: Well, and that's the whole point, is that the perspective of them is... And, you know, we can see wind turbines from here, but they're 30, 40 miles away. So having ones that are six miles away and that are a lot bigger than those other ones, I mean, it's not going to happen for a while yet, if it is to happen, but it will fundamentally change the outlook on the East Coast.
2: Yeah, it's completely out of scale for the Isle of Man, especially if they start ringing everywhere, so you can't go anywhere without seeing massive turbines offshore. And there's a big difference if they decide to put them 13 miles away from us. There's a big difference looking at something at 13 miles away than there is at six. So the argument that we're going to be surrounded by them anyway, well, you know, you get them 6 miles, it's going to be massive to look at. I've spoken to a lot of people across the island recently, and I've also been noticing a lot of social media comments about the choice of chief minister. Now, in my opinion, there is a clear people's choice, and that seems to be Kerry Jenkins. A few voices are saying we need someone who's experienced and knows the ropes, but I was thinking about the word experience. It seems like the last couple of administrations, rather than gaining experience governing, have been spending multiple millions on unaccountable consultancy companies instead of listening to local wisdom and then making good decisions. I mean, if you take, say, the design of the Manxman, the Liverpool Ferry Terminal debacle, building the new seawall on Douglas Promenade instead of taking local wisdom from people like Wilf, digging down on the beachside to restore the wall to its design depth. Or what else do we have? £400,000 spent on unwanted 20-mile-an-hour signage before asking the public, but at the same time, government couldn't find a tenth of that money to upgrade the vital Manx Museum online library back in 2024. The horse tram tracks, the hidden £5 million cost of repairing the Manxman, which remained hidden for months and then only revealed after the election. And then we've got, you know, the embargo on steam packet FOIs, other vanity projects, and on it goes. I was also looking at the cost of these consultancies. They've been hidden by the last administration. They arranged to have the Light Blue Book, which is a detailed audit, stopped publishing in 2021, a move that was actually criticised by the Public Accounts Committee. However, last year, Julie Edge asked the then Treasury Minister, Alex Allanson, for details of government spending since 2022. And she found that the ledger code data focused on external consultant fees just for the year 25 to 26 that was published in the summary management accounts revealed that was almost £4 million was spent on consultants in that financial year alone. So for context, all 24 MHK's basic wages together are only £2 million per year. So the last administration may well have spent the thick end of £20 million of public money just on consultation since 2021, or double the MHK's wages.
0: Do you think there's any cause? Do you think there's any reason? I mean, consultations are done for many reasons. It's to gain perspective, industry, knowledge and what have you, that sometimes we don't get on the Isle of Man. So, I mean, at some point, consultations are useful, aren't they?
2: Not one or twice as much as what we're paying for our elected representatives, I'd suggest. And also, a lot of these consultants, they don't understand the island and our specific context. They're kind of trying to impose their own ideas on us. So I'm just wondering exactly what is meant by experience. Going forward, I think a fresh administration that supports a chief minister who isn't tainted by what I would call, in my opinion, the shenanigans of the last administration is clearly what the people want and have voted for. And in my opinion, Kirri has valuable knowledge and experience in farming, local government, and she's been on the board of the Southern Swimming Pool, so she knows about those kind of meetings. I understand her Manx family lineage goes back over 1,000 years, so I'm sure her heart is with the island, and she really cares what happens here. I also found in the, especially recently when she was on the radio, I found her to be eloquent, measured, and intelligent. So in my opinion, Tynwald needs to correct the mistakes of the last administrations, stop being secretive, and start being a cohesive force for the people of the island instead of taking instructions.
0: And where does that stand? Where do you think the civil service, the bureaucrats behind the elected representatives, where do they stand, do you think?
2: Well, I think what's any divisiveness or bullying that we've heard in the past, I think it all needs to end now, because at the end of the day, if the Isle of Man fails, I mean, they're on the island as well. So it doesn't really... You might have an idea that you think what you know what you're doing, but we've had a long time now to see what's been going on, and you know that the trajectory of the island's economy and the food self-sufficiency. I mean, you know, 6%, etc. And I think that this election has clearly signalled that the people of the Isle of Man, they want a new direction and not more of the same old hot air, you might say. So I suppose you could say for Kirri Jenkins, in my opinion, is a breath of fresh mountain air, if you think about it.
0: Okay. One of the points, somebody sent a message in just to saying, if only the government would come clean about what they've got wrong in the past, we'd be happy to appreciate what they got right. And the two things that are mentioned are the Douglas Promenade and the Liverpool landing stage. And the fact is that, you know, Douglas Promenade has not been what you call an unmitigated success. You know, it doesn't look particularly fantastic. And obviously the situation with the Liverpool landing stage is a shambles. I mean, you know, it started off at £30-odd million pounds when Ray Harmer was Infrastructure Minister. And now we're heading towards £100 million. You just wonder. And in fact, I got another message. It was Prue who actually sent me a message after the election, and she said, I guarantee any politician that said they were going to put back the festoon lights on Douglas Promenade would be very, very popular. So why doesn't the government just do that from day one, Sam? You put in the festoon lights back, and we'll know that they've got our interests at heart.
2: Absolutely. And we've been, you know, the people have been sort of blindsided in some ways, you know, like the 20 mile an hour signs. You know, this is all kind of purchased beforehand, before there was any of those sea terminal consultancies. And it gets on people's nerves when things like that happen. So I think there needs to be a fresh start. I've got nothing against Chris Thomas, by the way. I like him, actually. But I just think that we need a fresh start. We need somebody who's got some experience with, you know, governing, you might say. And I just think, you know, she's She's from the island. She's from a 1,000-year-old history. I think I just get the feeling from what I've seen and what I've spoken to people, I think she's the one that people really want to be as the next chief minister. And if people say about, oh, well, lack of experience, well, I'm sorry, £4 million a year for consultancies, twice as much as what the MHKs are paid, doesn't sound much like we've had much experience, really.
0: OK. All right. Good to hear from you, Julian. Thanks for calling today.
2: Thanks, Andy. Okay. Cheers.
0: We've had a note about some a sign that's popped up in Douglas at the moment. It's a sign that somebody saw on some steps at Douglas Promenade that said, "Danger, the area treated with hazardous chemicals, do not use." Alison sent the message in, said she's a sea swimmer and was worried about whether the water was safe to go in. She's been unable to find out who put the sign there. Douglas City Council got back to us and said it's not a sign that they've done. It's not a local authority sign. There's another sign actually situated about halfway between the Harbour Bridge and the RNLI station. It's for step cleaning. The steps are owned and managed by the DOI, as far as we're aware. So we're waiting for the DOI to come back to us. But apparently they're cleaning the steps with their hazardous chemicals. So if you know any more about that, then by all means do get in touch. George is on now. Hi, George.
3: How are you doing?
0: Very well. What about yourself?
3: Not too bad. I'm sitting here in Mannheim with a bit of sun, trying to get on with the work, you know.
0: Well, good. We must tell everybody straight away, this is George Broderick. How are you, George?
3: I'm doing all right, as I say. You know, I'm fine. I'll tell you, I've been looking at this promotional thing there for the Manx language and other aspects of Manx tradition over the year. And I have to say, initially I was a bit sceptical about it. I have to say that. But in looking at it over the past months, particularly in the dancing and in the traditional music scene, there is nothing. They are on the same level as their Scotland and their Irish counterparts. There's no doubt about it, right? So that's a plus for the dancing and for the music. I saw a film, a YouTube film of them dancing in Morocco, right? That this is, they said, a dance group with Perry Benn.
0: Yeah.
3: And in the old days, they're a bit slapdash with it, you see. But this one was very, very professionally organized. So when you got the women turning it at a 45 degrees to the left, they all turned it 45 degrees to the left at the same time. That sort of thing, you see. But where there is still some room for a maneuver is in the language. I visited the Bunskal in May of last year. I went to see the director there for one or two things, and I got there a bit early, and she said to me, here's a cup of tea, go around and have a look and see what you think, you see. So I got the cup of tea and I went around and I met a few of the children. I would say they were between 6 and 8 years old, right? And I would then speak to them in Manx. I would say, I would ask their name. I'd say, oh, no, I would say, Miss Shores, I'm George. Hey, what's your name? And then the answer would then come back. And then I would ask them how old they were. Yes, Kanishtau, you see. The interesting thing about all that was that all the answers were spontaneous. All the answers were spontaneous. And that's the first time in my life I have witnessed spontaneous Manx, right? And I was quite taken with that. At the start, of course, you'd be saying, you know, what are they doing here? What are they doing there? But generally, the promotion of Manx throughout the year has, in my view, it's been quite successful.
0: Well, it's been a long time coming, George, hasn't it?
3: It has, yes. It has, but in looking at it from the distance of Mannheim, really they've done quite a good job on it.
0: Well, the thing is that, I mean, and I say, obviously, George, anybody who doesn't know, new readers start here, George is a prominent figure in the study of the Isle of Man, particularly in the field of Celtic languages and Manx language research. And it was the place names of the Isle of Man you did, didn't you? That was your big book, wasn't it, George?
3: Yeah, that was 16 years. took me 16 years to do that.
0: And again, there are many people who've come to the Isle of Man recently. Things changed after COVID. A lot of people left. Lots of people have come in. And the fact is that they may see Manx language things around now, and they see them on the government buses and this, that and the other. But for a long time, the Manx language was kind of pushed to one side, wasn't it? It was kept in a dark room for a long time, George.
3: Yes, that is the case. What happened there to sort of bring it out into the open was the new committee of the Manx Language Society in 1970, headed by Douglas Farrager, the fellow that did the dictionary, and he and his troop said, we are going to sort things out here, and they did sort things out. There was no wishy-washy politics about it, and they had various things which that they wanted to be done in Manx. For instance, the Chronicles of the Kings of Man was put in Manx, and the reason why that was put in Manx was because that was a secular piece of work, because there was a lot of opposition to Bible Manx being taught, and there was a definite no-no against the continuation of Bible Manx in the evening classes. So consequently, the whole thing switched over to the secular material, and there was a lot of interest when the Chronicles of the Kings of Man came out in a Manx version. Not only that, there was modern stories in Manx dealing with everyday Manx, or even some folklore material, and there was new books then published. Also, as part of the whole package was the Ned Madrill Memorial Lecture, which has recently taken place by a lady from a university in the Czech Republic, talking about Manx and the development and the promotion of Manx from the beginning of the 19th century. And there was also the Manx version of that, the Leach de Gau, that the Manx version of that means that when you hold the lecture, you have to hold the lecture in Manx. There was also the other thing in persuading the Isle of Man Bank to accept checks in Manx. That this was part of the whole caboodle of this, and it was headed by Douglas Farrager and his team, and it was quite dynamic. And as part of that, we made four or five films in Manx, entirely in Manx. Right, there was no washy-washy about it. And the commentary on that was done by Dr. Brian Stoll, you see. So there's been in those 30 years since Dougie Farrager then came to the helm, a lot of work being done on the Manx still, you see. Right. So in comparison with what it used to be, and I can remember the days when it used to be, and it was really weak, you see, and now that it's a lot better, and it hasn't been hindered by the year for Manx at all. In fact, that's a piece of propaganda for us.
0: When are you coming back to the island, George?
3: To live?
0: No, I mean, just we haven't seen you for a while, that's all.
3: No. Well, I'll tell you. I was over for 3 days at the beginning, in the middle of June. And I was wanting to see this concert in the Gaiety, you see. But unfortunately, my sister took bad, so I had to go and see her in London. So I was only 3 days in the Isle of Man, you see. But I'm thinking of coming over either at the New Year. It's a while since I've been over at the New Year. I used to enjoy those sessions, you know, where you're sort of drinking from 6 in the morning. and also probably at Easter.
0: Okay. Well, next time you come back, George, come back to Manx Radio. We haven't seen you for a while.
3: Okay, I'll do that.
0: Good day to you. Thanks for that. George Broderick in Mannheim. He's a professor at the Universities of Heidelberg and Mannheim. And the name that he mentioned many times there was Douglas Farrager, Doug Farrager. And you may hear this piece of Doug speaking quite often on Man in Line.
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0: And if you go to manxradio.com, there's a link through to all our Manx language programs and the podcasts that are done by Phil Gorn, also by Bobby Bob, John Billy, Bob Carswell. They're all there, and you can find out all sorts of stuff about the language of man, Manx Gaelic. Doug Farragher, what a name. Years ago, I used to present a show called Mora Jadouni on a Sunday morning with Brian Stoll, Dr. Brian Stoll. That was terrific fun. And we had some social times with George Broderick. I'll just leave it at that. Juan's on now. Hi, Juan.
5: How are you today, Andy?
0: I'm very well, thanks. What about yourself?
5: Not too bad. Are you going to give this new Viva diet a go? They seem to be pushing it around all over the place at the moment.
0: Apparently, I mean, I'm trying to think when they said they got pushback on the last one that they sent over. Which one was that?
5: I'm not sure. It's a new one on me. I don't believe that I've seen it being pushed around, but it's interesting they're coming to a predominantly farming island to promote it.
0: Well,
5: but,
0: somebody apparently somebody's funded 44,000, a distribution of 44,000 is going to more households than the courier goes to.
5: Well, that wouldn't be hard in actual fact, but I just wanted to know if you're gonna have a go at it, can I have your bacon baps?
0: So you don't? Do you pursue any vegan recipes at all, or vegetarian recipes, Ewan?
5: I don't really, Andy. You know, and I'm suffering badly from it, aren't I? I look very anemic. I was going to do a wager with you yesterday for the two horse race. I didn't get on in time. I was going to do a wager for two man in line tea towels because the only way I'm going to get them. And I thought there's a two horse race, but your news team were lagging way behind on bringing that information out. The powers that be knew quite a few hours before it was a two horse race. But I'm just picking up on a bit what Julian was saying. Actually, we've got the Speaker and the President in position now, and they're from. Existing from the old school, and you know that they've got the experience. So I think people have voted with their feet this time. They've wanted change. They've asked for change. If the three top positions go to three of the old school, it doesn't look like anything's changed for one. So, and on the second note, obviously it's down to the person, their intention, because the chief minister is to drive direction, if I'm not mistaken, for where the government is going. So if we're looking for new direction, then surely a new set of eyes on it should be beneficial. I think I've said on the programme before, when they've changed ministers, it's like they an actor coming off stage at the Gaiety Theatre on the Friday, learning their new lines on a Saturday and Sunday, and coming out on the Monday as they're the new minister of a new department. They suddenly know everything about it. So, you know, if that can be done, I'm sure a chief minister with, the whole of the members around there, because that's what it's all about, isn't it? Getting the members to be with you and trusting you where you're going to go with the administration.
0: Well, we'll see, Ewan. I mean, the thing is, I mean, there's looking different and there's acting different, isn't there? It may be that, Mr. Thomas has got lots of experience. It may be that he was like a man chained before, that he couldn't do anything because of being constrained by that previous Comin environment. We don't know. And, it all depends, and you're quite right. People voted for change. It's obvious that something happened. There was a spontaneous eruption of democracy, and people have voted. Lots of new, 15 new MHKs have come in. But we'll see, because really now, we've passed the ball to them. It's up to them what they do with it. We're just very, very closely watching the game, I think.
5: Absolutely. And I'm looking at both their manifestos for this and Kiri's manifesto and Chris's. You know, Kiri's there rebuilding public trust is at the top of her list there, which, again, that's important from, the what's happened in this election. Government accountability, economic growth, healthy housing, all the key major stuff, and a more collegiate approach to government. So, I would say, give Kiri a chance. I think she's got her heart in the right place. Chris has a very important role to play in the government. Like I've said many times on here, he's one of our most internationally qualified people around, but we are calling for change here, and I think people do want to see a fresh set of eyes. I would, and no offence to Chris, because there's plenty of roles that he will play in this government that's important, as will Alf. But I think at this stage I would go for Kerry.
0: Okay, all right. Good to hear from you. Thanks, Duan.
5: Take care, Andy.
0: All right, 25-1, and I think we've got Graham with us now. Hi, Graham.
6: Hi,
0: thanks,
6: how are you?
0: Thanks for hanging on. I think you know something about this cleaning fluid, is that right?
6: I do. I've been after it for years and trying to get it banned. It's terrible stuff. It's called Evans Hyperchlorite and was developed originally for cleaning pipework in cattle sheds.
0: Right.
6: You know, where they do all the milking?
0: Yeah.
6: Nothing else. Now, I've got the sheets here from the company that makes it, the cost sheet. I was a health and safety officer for the government at one time. They don't like me. Anyway, it says hazards statement on this sheet. I can drop one of these up to the Manx Radio
0: okay.
6: for you to read.
0: Yeah, if you would.
6: Right. It's hazard, very toxic to aquatic life. Now, they say they're using it just to get rid of the weed off the steps. Where do they think the young fish hide? They hide in the weed.
0: Right.
6: So, if you look, there's no weed around any of the steps now. If you look around the harbours, there's no crustaceans on the harbour side like there used to be years ago. The harbours are clear. People going fishing don't catch many fish down there. I'm not blaming the Evans stuff for it, but it could be. Why are we using it?
0: Okay.
6: It's deadly toxic.
0: So it's called Evans Hyperchlorite.
6: Yes. Evans is a company that's based in just outside of Lancashire.
0: Right, okay.
6: And basically they designed it to clean the pipework in the the milking parlours.
0: Okay. How toxic is it?
6: I couldn't tell you. I'm not a scientist, but it says causes severe skin burns and eye damage. That's
0: right.
6: The hazard statement on these sheets. To me, using it is wrong. Why should we poison the sea with something? It's all right. I got a statement from Michelle Hayward. She wrote to me and told me to stop causing trouble and spreading rumours. In high concentrations, she says, when it's poured onto steps and slipways, hydrochlorite kills off the algae. It will, yes. It's a very toxic bleach. It's like a version of bleach. That's why the harbour keepers put up signs and limit access.
0: Right, okay.
6: None of the harbour keepers wear PPE, personal protective equipment, which they're supposed to. If they get it in their throat or anything like that, they've got to seek immediate medical help. The harbour division are not, and she goes on to say, however, once the tide comes in, it is massively diluted and fairly quickly breaks down into sodium. The harbour division are not poisoning the harbours. It cannot get into fish and it will not harm humans unless you have direct contact with the concentrated version. How can she tell me that it's breaking down between the steps and the outer harbour?
0: Okay.
6: The harbours are empty of fish these days. People go down there fishing and catch very, very little to what they used to be able to catch.
0: Okay, Graham, I appreciate that. Thanks for calling us today with that information.
6: No,
0: we appreciate
6: it. No problem.
0: It.
6: I'll drop one of these sheets into the radio station.
0: I appreciate it. That's great. Thanks, Graham. And a note from 313 says, it seems that in the 1970s, more Manx food was produced, but that a lot was actually exported. For example, Manx oats. Manx oat was bought by Mournflake. Increased shipping costs and market changes started to impact the financial viability of the food production, so it's oversimplification to pin current problems on Isle of Man buying patterns. We were talking about increasing the amount of food grown on the Isle of Man that can be used on the Isle of Man, so to mitigate any future problems that there may be, I'm not saying there will be any, but just as a, you know, kind of belt and braces thing for the future if there's a problem with connectivity to the Isle of Man. Because, at the background to all this, Only, what was it, 6% of food that we eat on the Isle of Man actually comes from the Isle of Man. So by definition, 94% comes from elsewhere and has to be brought by the steam packet. We used to produce an awful lot more. Bonzo made the point yesterday, even to double that to 12% would be a huge challenge. Would cost money, would need government to do something about it, and to have the political will to do something about it. The agricultural industry would need to buy in to open up land to do something about it. And which food would we choose? What about oats, then? Grown if Manx Oats used to supply Mournflake Oats back in the 1970s, would it be oats? There's no milling wheat planted at all because, well, Ramsay Bakery doesn't exist anymore. So Laxey Mills, you know, Ramsay used to take everything. Ramsay Bakery used to take everything and now doesn't because it's gone. So, and the side of all this, the food security thing, there's also a carbon footprint, being nice to the world, being green, heading towards net zero. Surely if we grew more of our food on the Isle of Man, we'd need to bring less in. And we could be virtuous about that. We could say, couldn't we? We're producing a lot more food. And we used to produce a lot more food. Got any thoughts? The public voted for a change in a number of respects, but electing a chief minister with no senior political or ministerial experience is quite a different proposition altogether. That's 623. And 319 said, I think if we found substantial lithium, we would find ourselves under threat of being threatened becoming the Isle of Donald. Do you think so? In the interest of national security. On a serious note, I think we're in a precarious position with either chief minister candidate. Neither's particularly forward-thinking, says 319. We need to be island first. We need to drill for the gas and focus on our own prosperity. We need to act in our own interest. Right, text, email, call and WhatsApp. You're on the air on the open line, man in line, at 18 minutes to one.
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6: It's a quarter to one. Thanks for dropping by this lunchtime. You mentioned if a wheel were put up in Laxey these days, it wouldn't be very welcome. I think you've overlooked the thousands that went to see the wonderful Snaefell wheel that went up in Valley Gardens in 2007, says Rich. I'm talking about a permanent one. Can you imagine nowadays if Laxey Valley were just verdant and green and nothing in there, and suddenly somebody said, we're going to open a lead mine. We're going to put washing floors there so that all that lead washes down into the Laxey Valley. And we're going to put an 80-foot water wheel to pump the... Can you imagine that nowadays? There'd be consultants brought in, wouldn't there, to look at that. If you see my point, the point I'm making is that Moore Vannin will be a factory. You'll be looking out 6 miles away to a factory of... It's a wind farm, wind turbines, big ones, huge things, spinning around with red lights on the top at night. So it will be a factory environment that will be 6 miles off the east coast of the Isle of Man. And my point is that years ago, we used to have factories, big factories. They were called mines. We had lots of mines around Foxdale, Laxey, up at Mackle, Ballajora, places like that. 40% of the lead mined in the British Isles in the 19th century came from the Isle of Man. And at one time, they were looking to see whether the Mull of Galloway coal seam ever came to the Isle of Man. That's the reason that the brine works started, because while they were seeing whether the coal seam came under the firth between here and the Mull of Galloway, they hit a brine lake underneath, and a very pure brine lake. That's where the Ramsey Salt Works came from. That's where the brine pipe came from. So we did have factory environments years and years ago. And the Moore Vannin, it'll be an offshore factory. It'll take electricity from our waters, our territorial waters. It will take it to England and we will get paid for it. Now, that's the equation of it all. They're renting our seabed to generate electricity to send it to the UK and we'll get paid. Now, this is down to the next administration to take it forward. Howard's with us now. Hi, Howard.
7: Hello, Andy. Just listening there, you're saying the island had all its factories, etc. Let's hope that if this Moore Vannin wind farm is successful, they have built in a procedure to put the seabed back to what it was as best as possible and not have a continuation of the pollution in the lead mines, the silver mines that are continuing today, yeah. X number of years later. You know, with each of the factories, there is a downside of it, not want to run it down. If they're going to do it, do it, but do it properly and build in a procedure to remove completely the bases, etc., and let the seabed restore itself. Well, what are we coming on for is in the 1960s,

0: I'm listening in the car here, but the island produced 6% of its foodstuffs, etc. I can remember they used to produce a tremendous amount of green cabbage, cauliflowers, sprouts, and all sorts. Patneen down at Crater Cayley down the south of the island, he was producing the green vegetables. Brew up at Kirk Michael was producing hundreds of tons of carrots and Allison's with the potatoes and various others. But we didn't have the supermarkets like we have today, and they require a continuous flow of vegetables, and this is why they're sourcing them. You look at your vegetables and look at where they're coming from. The mileage that those things travel is unbelievable. You know, you're getting tomatoes from Morocco.
1: I bought some onions from New Zealand, Howard.
0: Yeah, well, this is it. Where the other bridge used to go across by the cemetery at Glencrutchery Road, Hotchkiss's nurseries used to be there. And that's the Ronnie Hotchkiss, that's the son of the family,
1: yeah.
0: Used to have the rose at the bottom of Richmond.
1: Yeah, a poster rose, family, wasn't it? Yeah.
0: That was it, yeah. But the family had Hotchkiss's nurseries, and they used to produce just about all the tomatoes that were needed here on the island for a long while. And they had large greenhouses where that housing estate is built next to the cemetery. And that went right over through the fields where three sections of Williston are built on to the Manor Drive, when the Manor Drive was a private home. Private house. The Manor Drive used to go right from the Manor Hotel, as it is today, right the way down through the Ballinard Road. And Hotchkiss's nurseries used to go all through there, and the family run. And I can remember, because we used to walk through that way, they were steaming the greenhouses in the winter to sterilize them. But with the number of people on the island here now compared to what it was then in the 60s, plus the fact that we have supermarkets all over the place, and as I say, they need to run their business a continuous supply of vegetables, which would be physically impossible to grow here on the island. Plus, I can remember they used to grow seed potatoes, and they were exported all over the UK, because I was driving trucks at the time, and this in the 1970s, and we used to take them down to the steam packet. They'd be inspected down there, and then they'd be shipped out. But, again, growing a potato, you can only grow them for so long in the land because they get the diseases in them, which would mean they would never pass as a seed potato.
1: And obviously, you have to, the thing is, with potatoes, you have to rotate as well, don't you?
0: You do, and there's certain farms that were chosen, and they grew them. But we don't want to get blight, and that's what goes into the potatoes. It destroys them, and it just disappeared. It was run by the government, largely inspected by the government. Yeah. But all these things, we're only on a small island, and the foodstuffs is coming in from all over the world, which is not a good thing.
1: Howard, but, we appreciate
0: it. To increase it on the island here, it's going to be a difficult situation.
1: Okay. Thanks for calling today, Howard.
0: Take care. Bye now.
1: It's 8 minutes before one. We're just about out of time, but I just wanted to bring you something. Forgive me for this is a self-indulgence on behalf of the radio station. On Monday, I went to, and probably you did, went along to Charlie Webster's funeral at St. John's. Charlie was a longtime producer at Manx Radio for years and years and years. Back in, when we started, 1964, I think he started shortly after that. He and Ewan Leeming were our engineering team, and helped to build the aerials, the red and white aerials at Foxdale. So I just want to bring you this. It's just in tribute to Charlie. It was a wonderful day on Monday at St. John's, and if you were there, I'm sure you enjoyed it too. Sad occasion, but it was a very, very heartwarming occasion. I'll just leave you with Charlie talking about what happened one day at Foxdale at the transmitters.
2: At Foxdale, when the transmitters were out there, the grass used to grow very high. So without paying anybody, I went to see Peter Quay, the farmer, And I said, if you cut the hay, keep it down, you just take the grass. Oh, that's fine. He said, I'm happy doing that. So it worked for a couple of years. And then one year he sent his father down, who had a bad neck and he couldn't turn very well. And he was on the tractor. It was an August bank holiday. And I was out with Ewan. Ewan was doing something. And I was in the transmitter hall. And the father was cutting the grass with this, you know, with machine. And he was going a bit fast. And I said to Ewan, I think you should slow down a bit. The next minute, there's an almighty bang. Almighty bang. One of the aerials, he's cut one of the guy wires. And it went, doo, doo, doo, doo. And the other three of us just beheld it. And it jumped off its insulator. And it's now about 45 degrees on a slope. So I came out and the old guy said, can't you straighten it? I said, it's not as simple as that, Mr. Quay, really. It's going to be a big job. He said, I better go home and tell Peter then. So he gets home and Peter said, you finished early, Father. He said, I've just pulled the mast down. He said, you couldn't pull one of them down. So he jumped in the car and came up to the top of the road and said, good God, there it is. And Peter Quay on the Tuesday morning, because it was bank holiday Monday, he went in to see the insurance chap. He's a very nice little man, apparently. And he said, now, Mr. Quay, don't worry. He said, you're insured. You know, you will pay your premiums every year. What's the problem? He said, my father's just taken one of Manx Radio's master in the field.
1: There he is. He was a character, Charlie Webster, and had so many of those stories about the early days at Manx Radio when everything was, as a pioneering radio station, done on the fly sometimes, just had to be done. When he talked earlier on this week about having to drive here, there and everywhere, switching the transmitters on and off. So we remember Charlie Webster, whose funeral was on Monday at St John's. Lots of people getting done for driving under the influence of drugs at the moment, says WhatsApper 527. They're getting banned and fined for motoring offences, but not charged with possession of drugs, some of which are Class A and would possibly be a custodial sentence, says 527. And Texter 053 tells me the government and lots of cleaning companies use that Evans cleaning product. And 532 said hyperchlorite is very potent, used in milking parlours to clean the lines and the pipes, but used diluted. It rots clothes and burns skin if splashed neat. And a message from Audrey. At the harbour office, the steps are being cleaned with hyperchlorite. That's the reason people shouldn't use them. Well, now you know. Evans hyperchlorite. Hey, thanks to Donna on the phones today. Back tomorrow, Thursday, with an open line. Enjoy the rest of your Wednesday. W-I-N-T.
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1: Well, a very thank you, big thank you even to Andy Wint there for Man in Line. He'll be back in the morning from 6 o'clock for breakfast before another stint on the Man in Line tomorrow afternoon. I know, not quite the Beth Espy voice you're expecting. It's Michelle Kane in for a little moment, keeping the seat warm until she gets back. So don't worry, there's plenty to go before then. Got the news, followed by some weather. But we are on DAB, online on smart devices and on FM radio from Douglas in the Isle of Man, Shaw Radio Van, and this is Manx Radio.
2: Manx Radio News at 1 o'clock. I'm Darren Timpson. Cabin crew working for one of the island airlines that flies in and out of the island are considering strike action in a dispute over pay. Unite the Union has announced its members who work for Loganair will be asked from tomorrow if they want to take industrial action, with the ballot closing on the 27th of October. Sean Cowper reports.
3: The union has criticised the arrogance of Loganair's management, claiming it tabled a final pay offer before negotiations had taken place and attempted to force through the offer. It adds that Loganair appears to have no genuine intention of avoiding an escalation, and that any future strike action will be as a direct result of the airline putting profits before people. Unite says its members are facing workload pressures and job insecurity.
2: Government is actively working on the development of a business case to support a diagnostic and support pathway for adults with ADHD and autism spectrum condition. The Department of Health and Social Care is hoping the service will be introduced in April 2027. The latest phase of an ongoing project to make the Isle of Man more autism-friendly is underway and will run until March 2028. Will McCann is Interim Director for Policy and Strategy.
4: There are various ways that we want to measure the success of the strategy and the action plan. And a lot of that is the continued work that we do with the autistic people, their families and their carers. And since the beginning of the strategy, we have committed to various public meetings, direct surveys with individuals, just to try and make sure that the actions that we're trying to take are making differences.
2: The charity behind a project to restore Queen's Pier in Ramsey says that costs are always on the way up. The first two phases of the restoration are now complete, with 10 bays now finished. However, there are a total of 60 to do. Graham Curfey from the Queen's Pier Restoration Trust admits they have no idea when it's likely to be complete.
5: The costs are fluctuating very violently. We're now up to around about £80,000 per bay. That's for all the steel and the wood and everything else we need, which is much more than what we were doing before COVID. So the prices are very, very flexible, shall we say, but always on the way up.
2: A planning application has been submitted to build two semi-detached dwellings on the former car park of the new inn in Laxey. The site on New Road includes the former public house, which is now used as a residential home under a change of use approved in 2021. A new proposal would retain the existing building and use the former car park area for the development. The proposed houses would be traditional in design to the street scene and more contemporary to the rear, with inverted living accommodation on the private terraces. And a Douglas gym has a new owner, as husband and wife Danny and Christy Hands have acquired a majority shareholding of Prime Performance. The gym, based in Victory House on Prospect Hill, first opened its doors in 2023. Plans for the gym, including the addition of a third floor and approximately 1,000 square feet of additional floor space. Christy said she is particularly excited about what we can create for female training. In international news now, the Conservative leaders told her party to prepare for a battle of the soul of the nation as she closes its conference in Birmingham. Kerry Badenoch warned Britain is running out of money and time and accused the Labour government of being reckless with spending. She says now is a critical moment.
6: Conference, we have a fight on our hands and we need to be ready. No one else is going to solve these problems. No one else is going to deliver a stronger economy and a stronger country.
2: Her speech also began with tributes to Anne Widdecombe and Lord Geoffrey Archer. Royal Mail says a transformative plan will see them cut 2,500 jobs, mostly in head office and supports function roles. Bosses say it's because of declining letter volumes and surging demand for parcel deliveries. Arsenal manager Mikel Arteta has committed his future to the club by signing a deal to keep him there until 2030. The Spaniard delivered the club's first Premier League title in 22 years last season and took them to the final of the Champions League. Former Arsenal striker Alan Smith tells Sky Sports News fans will be relieved.
7: I don't think there was any real suggestion that he was going to go somewhere else, but there'll be no shortage of suitors in the European game. Some of the European giants, I'm sure, would have had their eyes on him because he's clearly a very talented manager and coach. So, yeah, really good news.
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1: Well, thank you very much, Darren. We are continuing bright with sunny spells today, but also a few passing showers. These most likely over central and northern parts initially, then possibly more widely later. The northwest winds will increase fresh to strong later and feeling rather chilly at the top temperature of 14 degrees, says Colin Gartshaw.
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0: Sugar Babes with Shook here on Manx Radio. Did you notice that I was slightly late? No, nobody did they? 12 minutes past one. Thank you very much indeed to Michelle for just holding the fort for a little bit there. I was only late because youngest child has just had her top brace fitted. So that's the latest thing in our house at the moment. So it's like, what can you eat? What can't you eat? That's going to be the fun of the evening. But I hope you are having a good Wednesday so far. It is beautiful out there. It's like the perfect autumn day, isn't it? And yeah, we were talking yesterday about driving songs. And I mentioned towards the end of the show, because somebody sent in a text message and it just made me think about your own theme tune. So if you had to pick one song that kind of summed you up, what would it be? Might have my one coming up just next.
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Genesis, I Can't Dance here on Manx Radio. I said that'd be my theme tune. I don't think it would be, actually. I need to think more about this, but you've got some great suggestions, as always. Good afternoon to Mrs. T. Thank you very much indeed for your message. Dewan says John Miles' music would be his theme tune. Tony on Dartmoor, my walk on music, holding out for a hero. I like that, actually. Andy says, my theme tune would be Sweet Dreams Are Made of This by the Eurythmics. And Emma says, I'd choose Shake It Off by Taylor Swift because I try not to worry too much about what people think of me. You've got to brush off the bad stuff and get on with enjoying life. I think you're absolutely right, Emma.

The Eurythmics, Sweet Dreams, that is the walk-on song of Andy. We're talking about that. If you had to go somewhere and there had to be a piece of music to introduce you, to basically sum you up, what would that music be and why? Some brilliant suggestions. We're going to play Karen's in just a moment. I love this one from text ending 766. My song that sums me up is Memories. It's all I have left. And text ending 544. This is Davey. My walk-on music would be They're Coming to Take Me Away. I'm sure my wife would agree. But Karen says her one would be 9 to 5 by Dolly Parton, because I've spent most of my life working. Funny, but also painfully accurate, Karen says. And I think anyone who's ever had a job can relate to it.

Oh, Dolly Parton, 9 to 5 here on Manx Radio, where it's coming up to 1:30. That would be Karen's theme tune if she had to have one. I love this from Margaret, who says, I would have Dancing Queen by ABBA. I'm in my 70s now, but it takes me straight back to being young, dancing with my friends. I may not move quite as quickly now, but I still absolutely love it. Paul says his would be Life is a Roller Coaster by Ronan Keating, because it pretty much sums up my life, he says. One minute I'm flying high, next I'm wondering what on earth happened. And Sarah says, Don't Stop Me Now by Queen. I'm always rushing around doing things. My family actually say it should be played whenever I walk into a room. And actually, text sending 238 has just messaged in and said I'd have to go with Don't Stop Me Now by Queen as well. Texter ending 435, I'm not going to mention her name, but she says mine would be Crazy Train. I don't think I need to elaborate, as I will incriminate myself. It sounds like there's a story there. And Simon in Crosby has chosen this one.

0: Alanis Morissette, thank you. That is Jan's song that she said that she would have played every time she went in a room. Before that, Michael Jackson, Man in the Mirror, which was Simon and Crosby's choice. So we're talking about your theme tune. What would it be? If you had to walk in somewhere, a song that sums you up, what would it be? We've got Paul's song coming up next. I'm going to play the long version. And Emily says, my dad said, Welcome to My Nightmare by Alice Cooper. Wonder if that's because he's been married to my mother for 31 years. Emily, apparently mum and dad are sat listening with you. I hope you're not in trouble now.
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0: And as we say, lots of things happening for Hop Tune, especially down in Craigneish. It is the place to be at this time of year. So if you've got a turnip and you want to get it carved, they can help you with that because they'll drill it out for you rather than you having to break every spoon in your house. And it all culminates at the weekend of Hop Tune. They've got some brilliant things happening down there for the kids as well. So just check out their website. Looking ahead to Friday, there is a Union Mills Methodist Chapel Fun Day. It's Fun Friday there. So you've got bingo, games, a quiz. It's on from 6:30 until 8. You can go along for some great company. Everybody is welcome and it's free of charge. 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
0: Okay, so it's just gone 20 to 2. I said we were going to play Paul's suggestion for his theme tune. I'm not going to ask any more questions, I don't think, but yeah, okay.

Meatloaf. I'd do anything for love. That would be Paul's theme tune if he had to have one. I think it raises more questions than it answers, but still, we'll probably leave it there. Coming up to 10 to do here on Manx Radio, if I say it properly. If you have a song that you think would sum you up in just a few verses and a chorus, what would it be? 166-177 studio at manxradio.com, or you can get in touch on WhatsApp as well. Love this one from Sal in Peel.

Isn't that a great choice? Sal in Peel's theme tune would be I Love My Life, Robbie Williams. You are listening to Manx Radio. If you've got a theme tune that you think would sum you up, 166 177. Stewie says, how about the Sundays? Here's where the story ends. That is a beautiful song.

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0: So we're talking about what would be your theme tune on the programme this afternoon. Absolutely love this from Maz in Onchan. Mine would be I'm Alive by Celine Dion after having an all clear from breast cancer this year. Maz, stay tuned. That one is coming up for you after the news. And also, good afternoon to Anna G, who says she's a long-time listener, first-time messenger. Affirmation by Savage Garden summarises everything. That is a brilliant choice. We're on DAB, online, smart devices, and on AM and FM radio from Douglas in the Isle of Man, Shore Radio Vanin.
1: Manx Radio News at 2 o'clock. First of May, I'm Darren Simpson. Loganair says it doesn't expect an ongoing pay dispute involving its cabin crew to affect its services. Unite the Union will ballot its members working for the airline, including those on the Isle of Man, from tomorrow. Loganair admits it's disappointed by the move and says it's engaged with Unite over recent months, despite the union claiming a final offer was made before any negotiations. Kerry Donoghue from Unite says further talks are set to take place.
2: Whilst the ballot opens on the 8th, we would like to remain hopeful that talks with ACAS on the 9th are successful and that no strike mandate is necessary for Loganair to see sense and put an end to this.
1: Elsewhere, who should become the island's next chief minister will come down to one of two candidates.
3: Yeah, I'm looking for smaller, smarter, smoother government.
4: I felt I could either stand on the sidelines and complain or step forward and help shape solutions.
1: That was Treasury Minister and Douglas Central MHK Chris Thomas, followed by newly elected Aubrey Castletown and Malou MHK Kerry Jenkins. Mr Thomas believes he'll be someone who can deliver what voters want, while Mrs Jenkins says she wants to stabilise, strengthen and streamline the Manx government and build an island that is confident about its future. Both candidates stress the need for delivery over division and both invoke the new House of Keys as a mandate for change. Members will vote to elect the new Chief Minister on Tuesday the 13th. Of October. And an exhibition charting 10 years of the Isle of Man's status as the world's first whole nation UNESCO biosphere has opened at the Manx Museum in Douglas. Since the island's designation in 2016, a biosphere partner network of 400 organisations, including all state schools, has developed. Meanwhile, a biosphere board with an independent chair was established in 2025 to strengthen governance. Simon Richardson reports.
5: Jason Bissell, chair of the Biosphere Isle of Man board, says there's much to celebrate from the first decade and much still to do. He's encouraging everyone who can to go along and see the exhibition and reflect on what can be achieved together over the next 10 years. The decision on whether the island retains its biosphere status will be revealed in the summer of 2027. The exhibition at the Manx Museum runs until the 28th of February.
1: In international news now, Kemi Badenoch announced a Tory government will scrap inheritance tax on family homes. In a speech to the Conservative Party conference, she also announced couples will be able to leave an additional £1 million tax-free to their loved ones should they win the next general election. And IKEA is taking on the likes of eBay and Vinted with its own second-hand marketplace. Company bosses say the way people furnish their homes has changed. Manx Radio News at 2:03. Our next at 3 o'clock. 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
0: Thank you so much, Darren. So it's going to stay dry and bright with sunny spells for the afternoon. There might be a few passing showers, so just completely disregard what I just said. Most likely over central and northern parts, but it is going to rain a little bit more widely later. Top temperatures, 14 Celsius.
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0: Celine Dion, I'm Alive, playing that one for Maz in Onken this afternoon. And before that, Savage Garden with Affirmation. That was Anna G's choice of a theme tune that would maybe sum her up. I think Affirmation is a brilliant song, actually. It's one of those ones that makes you feel a little bit better after you've heard it. The same goes for, says text at ending 566, Baz Luhrmann's Sunscreen song. That is brilliant, isn't it? And genuinely, for a couple of minutes afterwards, I'm like, oh yeah, I am just going to be a little bit happier. Doesn't last long, does it? Text ending 238, thank you very much indeed. It is my wedding anniversary today. Ask you what my theme tune would be. Would it be Mbop by Hanson? No. I'm sorry if that's your favourite song, because I know I shouldn't share with you a song that I don't like, but I'm going to be honest, that is on my anti-desert disc list. If I had to be stuck somewhere and that was the only song I could listen to, I would struggle quite a lot. Good afternoon to Stewie, who says a song that definitely sums me up is My Generation by The Who. Dougie says it would be Right Said Fred, I'm Too Sexy. And good afternoon to Mark in Clearwater, Florida. He says this is a really hard one. It's easier to sum up a current mood or frame of mind. But Mark says if I had to have my own theme song, maybe it would be You've Got a Friend in Me. And Fran, yours actually broke my heart a little bit. My tune would be Stevie Nicks and Alex Buckingham, Say Goodbye to Me, Say Goodbye to You. That is a beautiful song. And Jane says it would be Pink, Million Dreams. Keep listening, Jane.
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She does have an amazing voice. Pink, A Million Dreams here on Manx Radio, playing that one for Jane. I think that would be Jane's theme tune if she had to walk out into a boxing ring, maybe. It's the only place I can think of you'd walk out with a theme tune, really. It doesn't generally happen in day-to-day life. Maybe it does for you. 20 past two, you are listening to Beth here on Manx Radio. It is Beth with you until three. Then Clarkie will be looking after the afternoon show. And we're talking this afternoon about what your theme tune would be. So a song that maybe sums you up, or it just might sum up a particular point in your life. And if you're able to share it with us, that'd be amazing. 166177, studio at manxradio.com. You can get in touch on WhatsApp as well. Ken says, have you ever heard of Jethro Tull? One for the TT guys, too old for rock and roll, but too young to die. Ken says, maybe it was around when I was just a twinkle in the milkman's eye. I'm a little bit older than you think, Ken, I think. And Paul says, Kid Rock, Born Free. That is an absolutely brilliant song. And we've had a message from Will who says, sorry if somebody's already suggested this, but I think, says Will, I live a charmed life. An elbow one day like this would be my choice.

0: Love that song, Elbow, One Day Like This, here on Manx Radio. That would be Will's theme tune. I'm very pleased to say that we have had a message from Barry, the truck driver.
1: Now then, love, how are you? You all right? Speaking of songs, do you know one of the best songs I have ever heard in my young 51 years on this planet to come out in the 1990s was Chesney Hawkes and the One and Only. And for years I couldn't think why I liked it, because I'll be honest with you, if Chesney Hawkes offered to come and sing in my kitchen, I'd go in a different room out the way. I think he's, well, for want of a better word, not my cup of tea. And it was years later that I found out Nick Kershaw wrote it, and I thought, now it makes sense. And whenever I hear that song now, you can just tell it's Nick Kershaw a mile away. I would say it's a song about me, but that would make me so narcissistic and up my own rear end, and we don't want that, do we? It's just a great song. Love you, bye!

0: Barry, the truck driver's song of choice. Chesney Hawkes, the one and only here on Manx Radio, where it's coming up to 2:30. You can hear the Nick Kershaw thing now. I didn't know that either. Claim to fame, though, I have met Chesney Hawkes. Met is probably a strong term, but, you know, I've been in the same space as Chesney Hawkes. That sounds weirder than I imagined it would. It wasn't weird, just so you know. We're talking about what your theme tune would be, or maybe a song that sums up a particular part of your life, and we're playing as many of them as we can before 3 o'clock. Simon up north, mine is Barry White as I walk into the bedroom. Text ending 501, they're coming to take me away, sums me up. And Duncan says, for a song that makes you feel in a happy mood, it would have to be Night Train to Cairo by Madness. Teddy the Viking, a song that sums everything up, is How Does It Feel by Slade. We've got another suggestion, though, from Sue's coming up just after this.
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Top Loader, Time of My Life. That would be Sue's theme tune, if she had to have one. You are listening to Max Radio. It's 2:35. Helen in Bulldrying, good afternoon to you. My song, says Helen, would be Titanium by Sia. That is brilliant. I don't know if we've got that version, actually. I think we might have to spill over into tomorrow with some of these. And Bozza says, my theme tune would be Wandering Star by Lee Marvin. That is a great song. And since it's you, we will play it. If we haven't played yours yet or mentioned your favourite, 166177, studio@manxradio.com. You can also get in touch on WhatsApp as well. I hope Boris is going to be singing along to this one. See, this is the one with a really long intro, and I know you're probably saying, shut up, Beth. But we don't get intros like this anymore, do we?

I've never seen a sight that didn't look better looking back. I was born under a wandering star. Mud can make you prisoner and the plains can bake you dry. Snow can burn your eyes, but only people make you cry. Home is made for coming from, for dreams of going to, which with any luck will never

Lee Marvin, Wandering Star. That would be the theme tune of Boris, if he had to have one. You are listening to Manx Radio. It's 20 to 3. And Stewie says, Lee Marvin was a bona fide World War II war hero and one of my favourite film stars. Somebody else messaged in to say, whoever sings this sounds like Eeyore from Winnie the Pooh, actual voice and about as happy as well. Okay, 166177, studio at manxradio.com. You can get in touch on WhatsApp as well if we haven't played what would be your theme tune. I think we might have to take some of them into tomorrow. Dee says, instead of They're Coming to Take Me Away, my wife would probably choose for me Send In the Clowns. Oh, Tomo says Teenage Kicks. That is a brilliant song. And I was trying to think about something that sort of sums me up, but I couldn't think of anything, and I didn't want any of your suggestions, but thank you. So this is a song which takes me back to a very particular time in my life, and was a song that I seemed just to hear a lot after I had my first son, and it was this one.

John Lennon, Beautiful Boy, here on Manx Radio. It's just gone 3:15, still talking about your theme tunes. If you had to have a song that summed you up, what would it be? Still got a couple of your suggestions to come. Remember, we have the Chief Minister debate coming up tomorrow. We are going to be broadcasting that live just after 6 p.m. You'll be able to watch it on our social media channels as well. If you have a question and haven't been able to get a seat because it is fully subscribed tomorrow, do get in touch, newsroom@manxradio.com. You can send in any questions. We have got a waiting list because sometimes obviously people have change of plans and whatever and might not be able to make it tomorrow. So do let us know if you are looking for a ticket. But it's taking place at the golf club at the Comus. Hopeful that both candidates will be able to join us and we will be able to find out a little bit more about their manifesto pledges as Chief Minister. This one was suggested and I couldn't say no, really.

That was the Undertones, Fergal Sharkey, Teenage Kicks here on Manx Radio. As I mentioned, it is Clarkey looking after the afternoon show this afternoon, so do keep him company. He will have another of those television themes for you, and I probably imagine that Clarkey being Clarkey, he won't give the answer away in the question, which is a skill in itself. I was wondering if there was any way of actually maybe making a competition which was all based on, here is the answer, what do you think the question might be? I think, you know, maybe it's worth a go. Barry's just been in touch to say, when my daughter was born in Nobles Hospital, on the radio in the background was Lou Reed, Such a Perfect Day. And it was. Every time I hear it, I think of that moment when my hand was squeezed white and my circulation was cut off and little Lucy was born. Isn't that gorgeous? What a perfect, perfect song to be on at such a moment like that. Haven't got time to play that one today. Barry, might have to play that one tomorrow, though, just in honour of that moment. We are going to end with Baz Luhrmann's Everybody's Free to Wear Sunscreen, because, again, like I think I said earlier, it is one of those songs that makes you

0: feel a little bit better when you hear it. And hopefully it will take us into the rest of Wednesday afternoon feeling a little bit brighter. It is gorgeous out there, though. Honestly, if you have got the chance to get out for an autumn walk, today is the day, because it's not too cold, although I don't have a clue what to wear at the moment. I don't know how many times I've had this conversation with people. It's like, what do you wear? I imagine it's going to be cold to put a jumper on, but I'm having jumper regret now. Anyway, you can tell I've had too much caffeine again, can't you? I really am going to rein it back in for tomorrow. I promise I will be, yeah, I will be caffeine free tomorrow. Maybe not caffeine free. Actually, that's probably a big boast. But yeah, I'll probably have a little bit less tomorrow and we'll see how that goes. As I say, Simon Clark here with the afternoon show from 3 until 5. And then it will be Christy D with the home run. So rounding up the main news of the day. Also looking out on anything to look out for on the roads this evening. So if you spot anything when you're out and about, we know where the main roadworks are, but anything that you spot out and about and you're able to let us know, we are always very grateful. 166177 studio at manxradio.com. You can also let us know on WhatsApp as well. It's Spotlight at 6:30 with Howard Kane. That's brought to you by the Isle of Man Arts Council, a cultural look at some of the things happening on the Isle of Man. It's always an amazing way of finding out about some of the exhibitions. I mean, we hear a lot about the Manx National Heritage exhibitions, but lots of things happening around the Isle of Man, so you can hear all about that in Spotlight. Chris Kinley has got Greatest Hits from 7. Andy Wint is here, and genuinely, he grows a special moustache every Thursday just for this programme. He's here with Country Roads at 9, and then Dave Moore has After Hours from 10. I will be back with you on time tomorrow at 1.
1: Ladies and gentlemen of the class of 99, wear sunscreen. If I could offer you only one tip for the future, sunscreen would be it. The long-term benefits of sunscreen have been proved by scientists, whereas the rest of my advice has no basis more reliable than my own meandering experience. I will dispense this advice now. Enjoy the power and beauty of your youth. Oh, never mind. You will not understand the power and beauty of your youth until they've faded. But trust me, in 20 years, you look back at photos of yourself and recall in a way you can't grasp now how much possibility lay before you and how fabulous you really looked. You are not as fat as you imagine. Don't worry about the future, or worry, but know that worrying is as effective as trying to solve an algebra equation by chewing bubblegum. The real troubles in your life are apt to be things that never crossed your worried mind, the kind that blindsides you at 4 p.m. on some idle Tuesday. Do one thing every day that scares you. Sing. Don't be reckless with other people's hearts. Don't put up with people who are reckless with yours. Floss. Don't waste your time on jealousy. Sometimes you're ahead, sometimes you're behind. The race is long. In the end, Tony with yourself. Remember compliments you receive. Forget the insults. If you succeed in doing this, tell me how. Keep your old love letters. Throw away your old bank statements. Stretch. Don't feel guilty if you don't know what you want to do with your life. The most interesting people I know didn't know at 22 what they wanted to do with their lives. Some of the most interesting 40-year-olds I know still don't. Get plenty of calcium. Be kind to your knees. You'll miss them when they're gone. Maybe you'll marry. Maybe you won't. Maybe you'll have children. Maybe you won't. Maybe you'll divorce at 40. Maybe you'll dance the funky chicken on your 75th wedding anniversary. Whatever you do, don't congratulate yourself too much, or berate yourself either. Your choices are half chance. So are everybody else's. Enjoy your body. Use it every way you can. Don't be afraid of it or what other people think of it. It's the greatest instrument you'll ever own. Dance. Even if you have nowhere to do it but in your own living room. Read the directions, even if you don't follow them. Do not read beauty magazines. They will only make you feel ugly. get to know your parents. You never know when they'll be gone for good. Be nice to your siblings. They're your best link to your past and the people most likely to stick with you in the future. Understand that friends come and go, but with a precious few, you should hold on. Work hard to bridge the gaps in geography and lifestyle, because the older you get, the more you need the people you knew when you were young. Live in New York City once, but leave before it makes you hard. Live in Northern California once, but leave before it makes you soft. Travel. Accept certain inalienable truths. Prices will rise. Politicians will philander. You too will get old. And when you do, you'll fantasize that when you were young, prices were reasonable, politicians were noble, and children respected their elders. Respect your elders. Don't expect anyone else to support you. Maybe you have a trust fund. Maybe you'll have a wealthy spouse. But you never know when either one might run out. Don't mess too much with your hair, or by the time you're 40, it will look 85. Be careful whose advice you buy, but be patient with those who supply it. Advice is a form of nostalgia. Dispensing it is a way of fishing the past from the disposal, wiping it off, painting over the ugly parts, and recycling it for more than it's worth. But trust me, on the sunscreen.
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0: You know when you give kids sweets and fizzy pops at parties and they're a bit giddy and can't settle down? Anyway, Beth's back tomorrow, even after a bath. From 1 to 3, British Clarky here on the afternoon show. Sitting in for Alex today, we've got the Gogglebox Guru, Guilty Pleasure track, plus our Manx to Mind as well. 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
1: Manx Radio News at 3 o'clock. 1st of May, I'm Darren Timpson. Two MHKs will be vying to be the Isle of Man's next chief minister next week. Aubrey Cosseltan and Malou's Carrie Jenkins is up against Chris Thomas of Douglas Central. Ms Jenkins says she wants to stabilise, strengthen and streamline the Manx government. In her general election campaign, Carrie Jenkins told Manx Radio why she wanted to be a national politician.
2: Too many people feel pressure in their daily lives and feel that the direction isn't improving. Costs are rising, services are stretched, people are worried about stability and opportunity, and I believe too many people feel unheard. So I reached the point where I felt I could either stand on the sidelines and complain or step forward and help shape solutions.
1: Meanwhile, Treasury Minister Chris Thomas believes he'll be someone who can deliver what voters want. In his general election campaign, Mr. Thomas was keen to promote his vision for change.
3: Yeah, I'm looking for smaller, smarter, smoother government. Basically, lots of the things that we were working on in the first part of this decade got put on hold. But now, Treasury particularly has come back to put them there.
1: The Chief Minister election will take place next Tuesday. And could the Isle of Man be getting a new supermarket? German giants Aldi and Lidl are set to open more than 90 stores combined in 2027. It's not yet confirmed where these stores are likely to be. Aldi in the past didn't want to rule out the possibility of opening a shop here on the island. And in sports, Isle of Man rider Matthew Bostock has been named in the Great Britain squad for this month's UCI Track World Championships. The Manxman is one of 20 riders selected for the national side, heading to the events in Shanghai, China from the 14th to the 18th of October. He's one of 6 chosen for the men's endurance lineup alongside Harry Hobbs, Noah Hobbs, Mark Stewart, Ethan Vernon and Ollie Wood. Bostock heads into the championships after an unforgettable summer on the track, in which he won gold for the Isle of Man in the men's 40-kilometre points race at the 2026 Commonwealth Games in Glasgow. In international news now, Kemi Badenoch says the next election will be a battle for the soul of the nation. The Conservative leader is promising a future Tory government would let people keep more of what they earn. Royal Mail has announced plans to cut up 2,500 jobs by the end of next year. The company insists frontline roles such as postal workers and drivers won't be affected. And Arsenal manager Mikel Arteta has committed his future to the club. The Spaniard, who led the North London club to their first Premier League title in 22 years, extended his contract until 2030. Manx Radio News at 3:03. Our next at 4 o'clock. In the meantime, keep up to date by following Manx Radio on social media or go to manxradio.com.
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0: Well, continuing bright with sunny spells, but a few passing showers becoming wider spread later on. Fresh to strong winds later on and feeling rather chilly with a top temperature of 14. And the showers continuing places tonight.
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0: Ah, the club can't handle me. Flo Rida and David Guetta kicking us off on the afternoon show for a Wednesday afternoon. Good afternoon to you. Clarky with you until 5 today. We've got the usual features for you. Some good music to pop in along it. Along, talking about pop. Chance for you to win a bag of popcorn. Courtesy Manx Radio and Popcorn, eh? On our Gogglebox Guru today. Or Guru. It's quite a modern one. It's still going now. So, chance to win the popcorn on Gogglebox Guru today. Got a Guilty Pleasure track, two in a row, from the classic couple as well, coming up. Plus, in the second hour of the programme, we've got On Manx to Mind. Going to ask you a question related to the Isle of Man with a chance to win a Manx Radio mug. Love to hear what you're up to today. It's not a bad day. The wind is going to get up, so make the most of it. Unless you're going to fly kites or something later on. And the Robinson's birthday list is open. If you're celebrating today or you know anyone with a birthday, let us know. Get them on the Robinson's birthday list. And at the end of the month, chance to win a £40 voucher to use at Robinson's on the Terrace or Robinson's on Cool Road in Braddon. So a lot to pack in between now and five. Should we get into our classic couple? Yeah, why not?
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0: There's the classic couple for this Wednesday. Alana, Miles and Black Velvet. And that was Aswad. And that was called...
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0: not one of the most recognised songs by New Order, but it's nice to hear it now and again, isn't it? It's called World, or Price of Love. Phil's been on. He said no baps today. A bit more to it than that, but no. You'll have to wait till Saturday, Phil, for that. Although I did have pea and ham soup and toast for dinner today. And I'm drinking a ginger and lemon infusion tea here. Well back away from the equipment, in case the engineers are listening. Anyway, coming up in the next hour, don't forget Manx to Mine. So see if you can brush up on your Manx knowledge here for a Manx Radio mug around about, 25 past four or something like that. It's today, it's National Trigeminal Neuralgia Awareness Day today. Well, I wasn't sure of it either, but I think it's worth a mention because trigeminal neuralgia is a chronic pain condition affecting the trigeminal nerve. This is the largest of the 12 cranial nerves and is responsible for transmitting sensations from the face to the brain. So it can affect one, two, or three, all three branches. The most common cause is blood vessels pressing on the trigeminal nerve at the base of the brain. So it's a pretty tough one. Doesn't sound very nice as well. So, National Trigeminal Neuralgia Awareness Day today. If you want to look up on it or you know anyone who's suffering from it, if you want to set anything up for it, yeah, go ahead and do so. That's what they recommend. Also, it's National Chocolate-Covered Pretzel Day today. I like to mix a bit of sweet and salty together. Yeah, I'm like that with the popcorn, I suppose. Oh, talking about popcorn, won't be long between 10 minutes or so that we'll be giving you a chance to win a bag of popcorn, courtesy of Manx Radio. Popcorn A in our Goggle Box Guru today. And it's fairly easy and fairly modern as well, so stick around for that. Got a bit of Beverly Knight next.
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0: from Birmingham in the UK. Ocean Colour Scene, The Day We Caught the Train. Come As You Are before that with Beverly Knight. And talking about trains, remember the first experience, because you don't get many chances on trains. I suppose it'd be early 90s maybe. I went, even before that possibly, I went to London. And I got on the underground, found my way to the underground. I was sort of running solo, really, to meet up with somebody for the first time in the big smoke, big capital. And I got on the underground, and I got the instructions sent to me. This is what you need to get on at King's Cross, wherever it is. Get the train that's going to blah, blah, blah place. So I get on it, and then I had to wait for the stop. So I get it on it, and it's trundling around. I don't know if it's ever happened to you. And I'm sitting there thinking, wait a minute, I'm on the wrong one. We're going the wrong way here. We're going the wrong way. And I was panicking like mad. And I thought, oh, goodness sake. So I thought, and then the next station we come, I couldn't see what the station because it was behind me. So I went the other side and sat the other side of the train. And then it all made sense. Depends which way you're going, doesn't it? And which side of the train you're sitting, eh? That's a learning curve for you. But I know now. I know now. Anyway, it's 27 minutes before 4, we're going to do our Gogglebox Guru next.
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0: Well, you can be if you get it right today. I didn't know what to do because obviously it was just first thing this morning that I found out I was doing this afternoon's programme. So I thought I'll root one up quickly, if that's the right description of it. And this is today's one. I'm not going to give any clues. It's a pretty modern one. Still running today, probably. Does it sound familiar?

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It is pretty recognisable, isn't it? 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You can WhatsApp us as well, 07624-166-177. 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It's the TV theme tune to What? manxradio.com. Right, we've got a worried caller has just been on who said there's a little black dog running loose in Port Erin. She last saw it at 3 o'clock in Ballachilia Close, and her friend then saw it at 3:10 running into Milner Close, which is on the main road. So if you're around that area, just be aware there could be a loose dog out on that road there. It's a little black dog running loose in the Port Erin area. Last seen at 3 o'clock at Ballachilia Close, and then a friend seen at 3:10 running into Milner Close down near Port Erin, or which is on the main road. So just be aware of that, and if it's your dog, or you have spotted the dog or caught it, it's lucky enough to come to you, and you've let the authorities know, and then it can be returned to its rightful owner. So thank you very much.

Well, we're certainly not alone with our competition answers this afternoon. That's Tiffany. I think we're alone now. It is 19 minutes to 4 o'clock, if you're watching the time today. Dewey's on the case today, fixing patio doors and also getting the correct theme tune to our television TV guru theme today, which I'll play in a second or two. He is right and in the draw as well. Sarah P. in Onken, well done to you. John R. in Colby thinks it could be the chase. No, it's not the chase, John. Richard in Derbyshire, good day to you, sir. And you are right and in the draw too. Crystal Maze. No, it's not the Crystal Maze. And also Tracy thinks it could be the chase. No. Let's have another listen. British quiz show that's been broadcast on ITV since 2012. And it's still running now. Does that help you on the right lines with the quizzes? But it's not the chase. It's not the Crystal Maze. What is that theme tune to? A Manx Radio and Popcorn, a Bag of Popcorn, is going to be awarded to one lucky winner in the next hour of the programme.

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0: Lynn thinks it might be Who Wants to Be a Millionaire? No, but Poppy's mum has got it right now. Blockbuster. That isn't the right answer either. Trish and Sulby's right. Plus Katie and Helen working in Baldrian today. Is The Knack.

0: Congratulations to David Quayle. He's in the draw for the popcorn, getting our Gogglebox Guru television theme tune correct. Also Hillary and Glenn Parr. Christine is correct and in the draw. Where are you, Christine? In Growdle today. Yeah, well done. And also Tim and Colby is right. And finally, Jay Skilly in Peel. Well done to you.
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0: You will be if you get this right. 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

What is the answer today, eh? Presented by... I'll tell you that on the next set of clues. What is it? 166-177, studio at manxradio.com. Face still going today, beyond tonight probably. He's busted.

Just busted, sleeping with the light on. 7 minutes to four. News is coming up next at 4 o'clock. All the latest news, then we'll do the weather for you. Take us there, James Blunt. Do you ever-

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0: Well, plenty of correct answers coming in now for our Gogglebox guru. We'll read as many as we can out after the news. And in the next hour, we'll play the play the theme again and see if you can get it one more time. Then we'll reveal the lucky winner of the popcorn. And we got Manx to mind as well. 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
1: Manx Radio News at 4 o'clock. First to my, I'm Sam Turton. Loganair says it doesn't expect a ongoing pay dispute involving its cabin crew to affect its services. Unite the Union will ballot its members working for the airline, including those on the Isle of Man, from tomorrow. Loganair admits it's disappointed by the move and says it's engaged with Unite over recent months, despite the union claiming a final offer was made before negotiations had taken place. Carrie Donoghue from Unite says further talks are set to take place.
2: Whilst the ballot opens on the 8th, we would like to remain hopeful that talks with ACAS on the 9th are successful and that no strike mandate is necessary for Loganair to see sense and put an end to this.
1: Parents on the island are being urged to remain vigilant against the safety of squishy toys. It comes after a reported 260% increase in burn injuries linked to them in the UK since last year. Amy Griffiths reports.
3: The Isle of Man Office of Fair Trading says it's aware that some children have suffered burns after heating the squishy toys in microwaves, in a trend that's currently circulating on social media. However, it insists there have been no reports of it happening here. The OFT is strongly urging parents and children not to follow this trend, though, as the gel inside can stick to the skin and cause severe burns if heated. It says parents should check toys for CE or UKCA safety markings, age warnings, and instructions for use, and stop using any toys that give cause for concern.
1: The charity behind a project to restore Queen's Pier in Ramsey says its costs are always on the up. The first two phases of the restoration are now complete, with 10 bays now finished. However, there are a total of 60 to do. Graham Kirby from the Queen's Pier Restoration Trust admits they have no idea when it's likely to be complete.
4: The costs are fluctuating very violently. We're now up to around about £80,000 per bay. That's for all the steel and the wood and everything else we need, which is much more than what we were doing before COVID. So the prices are very, very flexible, shall we say, but always on the way up.
1: In international news, Kemi Badenoch has announced the Tories will abolish inheritance tax on family homes if they win the next general election. The Conservative leader closed her party's conference in Birmingham by also claiming, "We need to put the fair back in welfare." A man accused of murdering Anne Widdecombe has appeared in court, charged with preparing acts of terrorism, including against Reform's Nigel Farage. Joshua Kerry, who's 28, is accused of researching targets and trying to enter the home of the Reform UK leader. A man has admitted sexually assaulting a woman who was drugged and raped by her husband for more than 20 years. 38-year-old Sean Pierce from Stockport was due to go on trial later this month, along with 11 other men who all deny various allegations against the same woman. High street chain Boots is getting a new owner. Whittington Investments has announced a deal to buy the retailer for £6.7 billion. And Lord Andrew Lloyd Webber says he's truly grateful to have received the freedom of the City of London. He's been recognised for his contribution to the arts at a ceremony at the Guildhall. Manx Radio News at 3 minutes past four. Your next is at five. In the meantime, keep up to date by following Manx Radio on social media or by going to manxradio.com.
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0: Well, there will be the odd sunny spell today, but a few passing showers as well. Possibly more showers coming later today. Northwest wind will increase fresh to strong later. Showers continuing places tonight, then bright at first tomorrow before the rain arrives throughout the afternoon.
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0: Ah, the Jackson 5, eh? Michael Jackson, when he first started off. And along with his brothers in there, Jackie, Tito, Jermaine and Marlon, eh? Before that, kicking us off in the final hour of the afternoon show today, Drops of Jupiter from Trains. Some sort of theme on this programme. Not getting it. Anyway, I'm going to do this.
1: 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Gogglebox
0: Guru. We'll soon see. What's this theme tuned to? Could be on tonight. A British TV quiz show. Been broadcast on ITV since 2012. It features three players answering questions on general knowledge in order to win counters, which they put on a large coin pusher arcade-style machine in order to win cash and prizes. Okay, contestants win £50 for each counter that drops into the win zone during their turn, eh? What is this theme tune to, eh? 166, 177, studio, manxradio.com. It's presented by Ben Shepherd. Yeah, 2012 it started, still going, it's probably on ITV tonight sometime. Final chances to get in the draw for the popcorn then. 166 177 studio, manxradio.com. Think we'll chill out. Well, I've had me ginger and lemon tea today, so could be a perfect day, maybe.
2: Just a perfect day. 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
1: Wow. Originally, of course, written and performed by Lou Reed, but got together, wow, 97 for that one, with the All Stars to raise money, and Perfect Day. Some great voices on there. You can't help singing that big, deep one, can you? Who was it? Somebody Allen? Somebody like that. Anyway, let's move on, because it's 17 and a half minutes past four. Let's update you on the traffic and travel.
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1: Just be aware, it's the 7th of October today, and in Onchan until the 9th of October, there's temporary traffic lights on Whitebridge Hill, 24 hours a day. In Santon until the 25th of October, temporary lights on the old Castletown Road near the turn for Santon Church. They are happening 24 hours a day as well for ducting work. A section of the Peel Promenade is closed until the end of January as part of the sewerage treatment works. The closure is between Crown Street and Queen Street. And in Foxtel until the 9th of November, the Lubes Road is closed for resurfacing work. That's the road that takes you when you go up past the Hope and turn right to where the observatory is. That's the Lubes Road. So just be aware of that if you're up that way. The Isle of Man steam packet boats then. It's only the Ben McCree we need to worry about today. She left Heysham at 19 minutes to 2 this afternoon. Expected in Douglas a bit earlier than usual at 5:30 today. Excuse me while I sneeze. And let's take a look at the Isle of Man Airport. There is one delay on the... No, it's not. It's all gone to time now. The arrivals then, the Aer Lingus Dublin flight is expected early at 4:25. The next one, Manchester Loganair, is on time at 5:45. The departures then, the next one out is Loganair 4:50, London City flight on time. Then the 5:20 Aer Lingus Dublin flight. Then Loganair Liverpool at 6:25, all running on time. Any problems on the road, you can let us know. 166 177. 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

0: That's Adele on Mike Curio's afternoon show. Rumour has it. Rumour has it. We're going to get to the bottom of our bubble. Thinking of Ben there. What is it? Gogglebox Guru. That's the one. It's hard to say that, isn't it? If you're not trained on saying so, I can say the likeable lyric easy. Something you're used to, isn't it? Anyway.
1: Gogglebox Guru. Are you the TV theme champion?
0: Well, lots of correct answers. This is the theme tune. British quiz show that's been broadcast on ITV since the 2nd of January in 2012. It'll be on this evening as well. Presented by Ben Shepherd and features three players. Used to be four, actually. Answering questions on the subject of general knowledge in order to win counters, which apparently are 15 centimetres wide. I wanted to know what size they were. I don't know why. Anyway, they put them in the slot machine, basically. It's a large coin pusher arcade-style machine in order to win cash and prizes. Contestants win £50 for each counter that drops in to win during their turn. And there's three mystery counters which were introduced in Series 2 as well. Presented by Ben Shepherd. Well, the answer is tipping point. Yeah, you know it now, don't you? Tipping point is what we were looking for. Do you remember it now? Listen. Probably when you're going home or you're getting ready to cook tea, it'll be on the telly. Yep, tipping point is what we were looking for today. And some correct answers. Carrie in Andrus, we'll give you a mention as well. Also, Angela, not on tonight. Oh, isn't it? Oh, well, could be. Certainly be on sometime. On one of the channels, anyway. Thank you. Jenny C is right as well in Colby. Also, correct and in the draw. Well, there's no name on that one. I think it could be Kelly. Paulie is right. Sean in Ramsey, well done to you. Also, Pete from Vikings Hockey Club. Yes. Any chance of Phil Collins? Well, we'll have to see. James S. is right as well. Well done. In the draw. We're going to pick a winner very shortly. Who else got it right? Hillary in Glen Park. Lynn. Also... Let's have a look. Marion is right. Roy got it correct. Clayton up north. Yahoo! What is that? His email address. Kev B is right. Nick is in the draw and Di as well. Been racking my brains over this to come up with the answer. Tipping point. Mark the engineer. Good to hear from you, Mark. And you are right as well. Well done. Got there in the end, everyone. Sorry, Adrian in Ballasalla. Thank you for that, for the prompt response to put a name to the answer. So well done. Another one tomorrow. I think James, JP, is on the afternoon show tomorrow. So another chance to win the popcorn. We'll pick a winner during Mika. Thank you very much indeed. We've still got Manxtermind to do after this. Chance to win a Manx Radio purple mug.

0: Hello, that is Mika, Immortal Love. Right, time for Manx to Mine, from one quiz to another here on the afternoon show. With a bit of Manx music to back it up as well. Right, the winner of our popcorn today, the random number generator, when we've put all the numbers through, picked out number 32 today, which is Di. Your number ending in 657. Well done to you. We'll be in contact with you, see how you can let you know how you can pick up your popcorn and enjoy it while watching maybe Tipping Point. Maybe a bit early for popcorn then, though. You won't have had your tea by then. So well done. Thank you again to everyone who entered the competition today. More chances to win with JP tomorrow on the afternoon show. So don't worry. Be a few weeks of it yet, so. Anyway, we'll move on to the Manx one then. Manx to Mind, going to ask you a question about the Isle of Man that I've made up in the last few minutes. The end-to-end walk. We all know about the parish walk, and a lot of people have heard of the end-to-end walk, which happened on, I think, the 19th of September this year, was it? Just happened, anyway. It'll be happening again next September as well. So where does the route take you? 39.22 miles is the distance. It starts at the Point of Ayr. Where does it end? Where does the end-to-end walk on the Isle of Man? Where's the finish? Simple as that. Starts at the Point of Ayr, 39.22 miles. And where is the end of the end-to-end walk? 166-177, studio at manxradio.com, or send in a WhatsApp 07624-166-177. Stick you in the draw for a Manx Radio mug. Good luck with that one.
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0: So we're into our Manx to Mind then. You don't got long to get your answers in. The end-to-end walk here on the Isle of Man. It starts at the Point of Ayr. Where does it end? A few correct answers in already. Good luck, 166-177. 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

Phil Collins, Dancing to the Light. And well done to Jolene and the Furs, Walking in the Field of Dreams. Getting wet. Sounds awful wet in St. Mark's area as well. John R. and Colby is correct in the draw. Tim from Colby. Oh, clever around that area too. Paulie, you are in the draw as well. Well done. Also, who's got it right? Let's have a look. Lee in Dulish, Poppy's mum, is right. Also, Clueless Kev, Lynn and Onk and Soul Man in Douglas. It's not Craig Nish, but very close to it. John in Douglas. Angela, that's who it is. He's in the very wet St. Mark's. And hey, boy, had the pleasure of finishing at a few times. Tough finish at the entrance to the... Yeah. Kenny Kenyick. Well done to you, sir. Well done for doing it as well. So, last chance. The end-to-end walk, 39.22 miles. Starts at the point of air. Where does it finish? Where's the finish? Is it last chance to get in the draw? We'll listen to Beverly Knight and Chaka Khan. It's a nice song, this Soul Survivor.

powerful tune, isn't it, eh? That is Soul Survivor, Beverly Knight and Chaka Khan with that one. It is 14 minutes before 5 o'clock if you're watching the time, you're planning your trip, or you're ready to knock off for the day. Or maybe you're starting work. Some do, don't they? Yeah, I don't know if night shifts would be a tough one for me, I think. It takes a bit of getting your mind round it. But hats off to everyone who has to do night shifts in various roles. You're one in 20,000, you lot. Anyway, the winner earlier of our Gogglebox Guru was Di, ending in 657, your number, so well done to you. But Manx to Mind, we asked you the end-to-end war, which happened in September 19th, to be precise. No, I didn't do it. Thank you, Pete. 39.22 miles. It starts at the Point of Air. I asked you where it ended. Loads of correct answers, including Paulie, Mrs. Minky as well, Nikki B. Who else got it right? Anthony in Glen May today. Well done to you. Also, D. Well done in the draw as well. Who else got it right? Soul Man is right. Maureen in a very wet balasala, I think we mentioned. Dave in Kirkmichael. Jean, ending in 846. Well done to you. Corpy Bob as well. Give you a mention because you got the correct answer as well. Well, we were looking for the sound. Officially, that's the end. Not Craig Niche. You have to go a bit further to the sound. A refreshment's waiting, I'd imagine, and well-earned as well, after 39.22 miles. But a lot of people do it here on the Isle of Man to raise money for the various charities. Some go to win it, some do it for charities, no matter what you do it for. Well done to everyone who takes part. So, that is what we're looking for. The sound will pick a winner in a second or two. Don't forget, if you've got a little bit of time in your hands now, if you want to put anyone on the Robinson's birthday list, please do so. We haven't had any today. 166-177-studio@manxradio.com. If you're celebrating a birthday, or you know anyone who's celebrating today, let us know. We'll put them in the Robinson's birthday draw, so they can win a £40 voucher to use at Robinson's on the Terrace, or on Cool Road. Right, coming up at 5 o'clock today, it's the Home Run with Christy DeHaven, all the latest news from the Isle of Man and off, and some music and chat as well, and interviews in depth. Howard Kane is here on Spotlight on our Island Life series. It's Greatest Hits with Chris Kinley from 7, takes you through to some country music with Andy Wynn on Country Roads from 9, and then Dave Moore is here after hours from 10 o'clock this evening. So plenty of things to keep you company here on Manx Radio, the nascent station from the Isle of Man. Yeah, loads happening. If you want to catch up with all the latest news, it's all on podcasts as well. You'll find a lot of the interviews in depth and all the stories in more detail if you need to.

He's had enough by the sound of it. The Rag and Bone Man and Fall in Love Again. 5:08. Don't forget, coming up at 5 o'clock today, it's the Home Run with Christy Dehaven. She's going to be talking about industrial action, birth rates, squishies, and also James from Culture Vannon about Ginny the Witch. Ginny will be with you after 5 o'clock on the Home Run today. Anyway, that's it from me. JP will be with you tomorrow. Oh, well done to Lee in Dulish, the winner of Manxter Mind today. Lee in Dulish, well done. Ending number in 846. Leave you today, Louise, stuck in the middle with you. Ta-da.

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0: Well, how lovely to hear Clarkie on the afternoon show. That was delightful. He'll be back with Saturday Sandwich, of course, at the weekend. Tomorrow afternoon, it will be James Proudfoot in for Alex. Coming up after the news, I mean, I could tell you all the different things we've got coming up in the home run, but it seems like the one thing everyone wants to know, are Aldi and Lidl coming or not? Maybe we can shed some light on that for you. We're on DAB, online, on smart devices and FM from Douglas in the Isle of Man. 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
1: Manx Radio News at 5 o'clock. Fastamai, I'm Darren Timpson. Who should become the island's next chief minister will come down to one or two candidates.
2: Yeah, I'm looking for smaller, smarter, smoother government.
3: I felt I could either stand on the sidelines and complain or step forward and help shape solutions.
1: That was Treasury Minister and Douglas Central MHK Chris Thomas, followed by newly elected Aubrey Castletown and Malou MHK Kiri Jenkins. Mr. Thomas believes he'll be someone who can deliver what voters want, while Mrs. Jenkins says she wants to stabilise, strengthen and streamline the Manx government and build an island that is confident about its future. Both candidates stress the need for delivery over division and both invoke the new House of Keys as a mandate for change. Members will vote to elect the new Chief Minister on Tuesday, the 13th of October. You can hear more from the candidates on Manx Radio's Chief Minister debate tomorrow from 6 p.m. on Manx Radio's FM frequency, YouTube, social media and your smart TV. Elsewhere, an MLC and demographer has reiterated calls for government to look at milestone payments as an incentive for new parents on the island. Paul Crane was part of a committee that recommended lump sum payments for parents at certain stages of a child's development as a way to encourage more Manx residents to start a family. Government said the proposals would need costing and committed to report back to the Council of Ministers. Mr. Crane believes a system like Singapore's, where £6,000 payments are made when a child is born, can make a difference here.
4: They're then giving a similar sum at 17, and in between the two they're giving what would amount to around 1,100 a year, I think, something like that. These are not figures massively higher than we're giving, but the milestone payments are, you know, the baby gift and the 17. And that was one of the recommendations from the Select Committee on Rebalancing the Population.
1: Manx Radio has asked government for an update on the costing. Elsewhere, government is actively working on the development of a business case to support a diagnostic and support pathway for adults with ADHD and autism spectrum condition. The Department of Health and Social Care is hoping the service will be introduced in April 2027. The latest phase of an ongoing project to make the Isle of Man more autism-friendly is underway and will run until March 2028. Will McCann is Interim Director for Policy and Strategy.
5: There are various ways that we want to measure the success of the strategy and the action plan. And a lot of that is the continued work that we do with the autistic people, their families and their carers. And since the beginning of the strategy, we have committed to various public meetings, direct surveys with individuals, just to try and make sure that the actions that we're trying to take are making differences.
1: And Manx residents will receive letters from a UK charity this week calling on them to adopt a vegan diet. Viva says 44,000 households will be sent the flyer, directing them to the charity's recipe club. In international news now, the Conservatives say they'll remove inheritance tax on family homes if they win the next general election. Loved ones are charged a 40% rate on estates above certain thresholds following a death, with critics warning it could prevent the elderly from downsizing. And in sport, Southampton boss Tonda Eckert has escaped an immediate touchline ban following the spying scandal that saw the club thrown out of last season's championship playoffs. An independent FA commission has instead handed him a suspended six-week ban and a £28,000 fine. Eckert admitted misconduct charges relating to the observation of opponents' training sessions. Southampton play Portsmouth in a South Coast derby on Sunday. Manx Radio News at 4 minutes past five, our next at 6 o'clock. In the meantime, keep up to date by following Manx Radio on social media.
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0: I must first apologise to Darren Gibson. I have a rather overactive trigger finger, I think you might say, today. Sorry, Darren. I'll let you finish the news properly next time, I promise. Maybe, if you could. Stuart Davison has the latest forecast for us, telling us showers to start, heavy in places. They'll become isolated later this evening. Fresh to strong northwest winds. It'll be gusty in or near those showers, and temperatures tonight of 7 degrees. Still a risk of a few showers at first tomorrow, but then sunny intervals as well. Clouds will build through the day and some rain will come in mid-afternoon, which will be heavy at times in the evening. Moderate northwest winds tomorrow, backing southwest and strengthening, and top temperatures of 14 degrees. Looking ahead, rain at first on Friday, but that will clear to leave sunny intervals, isolated showers for the rest of the day, and strong westerly winds. The sun will set at 20 to 7 this evening and rise tomorrow at 7:32.
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0: Started well, let's see how we go, shall we? So coming up on the programme this evening, we're going to be talking about the dangers of squishies. All young people seem to have squishies nowadays. We'll talk about the potential for them to be quite dangerous sometimes. How much money would make you think about having a baby? Interesting question to pose. James from Culture Vannin is back, kicking off Moot Season with a look at the history of one of our most famous witches. Or was she? We'll have more from our charity of the week, and we're going to hear about a brilliant new creative workshop tomorrow evening, which could involve young people making percussion out of things like milk urns and washboards. But as we were just saying, as the time approaches 7 minutes past five, I'd like to know, how up to date are you on your social media trends? I know I'm not particularly up to date, but there's one doing the rounds at the moment which does have the potential to cause harm. Sam, what is this trend?
9: Well, good evening, Care Festival. So it involves putting these squishy fidget toys, I'm not going to lie.
0: Have you not seen these?
9: No, I haven't.
0: Right, they're all different shapes. So you can get things that are shaped like food. So for instance, I bought one for my nephew that was a massive piece of fried chicken.
9: Oh,
0: Yeah, I assume that's what it is. You squish them and they feel really satisfying to squish.
9: They're
0: quite comforting and they can be quite large.
9: Yeah, I have seen them. I didn't know what they were, but I've
0: seen them.
9: So the problem is, it's what's inside these toys, basically. And they're clear cubes and filled with coloured gel. And they're essentially use a stress ball. So popularity soared in recent months, evidently not with me. But concerns are growing about some cheaper versions containing unsafe chemicals and choking hazards.
0: And also, I think people are putting them in the microwave, is that right, to warm them up as well?
9: Yeah, which I don't know why, but apparently. So what's happening is, basically, these toys can cause pressure to build inside them, which increase the risk of the toy exploding, and then there's the hot gel inside, which can stick to skin and cause really severe burns.
0: And I sort of can see, I suppose, why kids do this, because there are those other kind of toys and bits out there, aren't there, that you can put in microwaves to warm up, but these clearly aren't meant to be doing that. But this is something that's been happening in the UK, isn't it?
9: Yeah, that's right. The Children's Burns Trust said there's been a 260% increase in burn injuries related to squishy toys since last year. They're often on the hands and face, and in some cases will lead to lifelong scarring. Janina Bevan's son suffered an eye injury when one exploded in his face, and she's been warning about the dangers of cheap versions of the toy.
10: We washed it all out and he seemed fine. He was back playing and he seemed happy, to be honest. But then it was when he woke up in the morning, where he had extremely swollen eyes, couldn't open them, very scared, and obviously realised then that it's a lot more serious.
0: Oh my goodness, that does sound really quite scary. So have there been any incidents like this over here on the Isle of Man?
9: Well, fortunately, we've spoken to the Office of Fair Trading for the island, which says it's aware of what's happening in the UK, but it says that there have been no reports of it happening on the island, no instance of it reported on the island yet.
0: And the OFT has given some advice, though, hasn't it?
9: It has. It's strongly urging parents and children not to follow the trend first and foremost, so don't go putting your toys in the microwave.
0: Mm-hmm.
9: But it also says parents should be vigilant about the safety of squishy toys more generally. You might remember back in July, the OFT seized a large number of unsafe toys from a shop in Douglas, And it's reminding people that the advice issued then, it says to check toys for CE or UKCA safety markings, age warnings and instructions for use. It also says if you have any concerns about a toy, to stop using it and keep it out of the reach of children.
0: Just in case something like this does happen, what should you do if you or your child are burned?
9: Well, obviously the first thing to do is get proper medical advice, but you do need to act quickly and treat all burns and scalds straight away. Hold it under cool running water as soon as possible for about 20 minutes. Should remove any clothing or jewellery that's near the affected area, but do not remove anything that is stuck to it. When it's cooled, lay cling film over it if you can, but don't wrap it until you can get medical attention.
0: Thanks for that, Sam. I'd be really interested to know how many of you have young people who have these squishy toys. I know they are hugely popular. There's one that looks like a stick of butter. I remember seeing quite a lot of those. There's ones that look like little puddings and dumplings and things. Is this ringing any bells at all, Sam? Does this sound vaguely familiar at all?
9: I have seen the stick of butter one.
0: Yeah.
9: It
0: does feel remarkably like kind of squishing a big block of melted butter. But nowhere does it say these would be great in the microwave. You're not meant to melt the butter, let's put it that way.
9: Who's squishing a big block of butter?
0: Shall I let you into a little secret?
9: I get my butter and put it on my bread like a normal, maybe even some toast occasionally. Leave the dairy alone.
0: One of my earliest childhood memories, and I'm not trying to take away from the seriousness of this story, by the way, because please, genuinely, you could really injure yourself doing that. So please don't put squishy toys in the microwave. This is entirely separate. I'm talking about butter now, all right, Sam? When I was a little one, one of my earliest memories was being at Grandma and Grandpa's house, and they had a block of butter in a dish on the table. And I saw it. It was entirely fresh, entirely new. I sat under the table, and I remember, it was very little at the time, I reached my arm around and grabbed the butter from the table and ate the whole thing.
9: Wow, okay.
0: They say butter wouldn't melt. I don't know if it did or not, but I certainly devoured it.
9: Well, it could melt if it's made of fake squishy and you put it in the microwave. So
0: exactly. To return it, you're absolutely right, to the actual story. Apologies for the bit of a tangent there. Please don't put squishies in the microwave. That's the message.
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0: Oh, it's definitely one of those days, isn't it? Okay, let's have a look at the roads on the way home. Temporary lights on Whitebridge Road 24 hours a day. That's at the Windermere Drive Junction. That's meant to be until the end of the week. We'll keep you posted if we hear any updates on that. There's temporary lights on the Old Castletown Road near the Santon Church. That little section of Peel Prom, as you well know, is closed through till January. Foxdale, the Lubes Road, is closed for resurfacing work. And we got stuck by this today trying to go from Peel down south. There is that closure again tomorrow for this is the road between the higher and lower Foxdale Road is closed from 9 a.m. through till 4 p.m. again tomorrow. That is for tree felling, and as a result of that there are some disruptions to the bus services as well, so no direct services between Peel and Foxdale from around about 8:45 through till 3:20, so do be aware of that as well. In Laxey, stretch of the old Laxey Hill closed for the demolition of a building. North of Regaby, there's lights on the Andrus Road, and in West Baldwin, the Baldwin Road is closed at Ingerbreck through to the end of this month. Taking a look at the airport, can't see any issues there. It looks like everything is running to time, which is always nice to see. And looking at the sailings, I can see Manannan is there at the moment. And Sam, do we have a Ben update?
9: The Ben McCree's just reversing in now.
0: Lovely.
9: I was just saying, thinking, it's very nice looking out at the sea today. It's all very flat and calm. And then the Ben McCree rocked up, so to say. Yeah,
0: perfect. She's in early. She's in early, so the Ben is in early. Thanks for that update. She'll turn around at 7:15 and go back out again to Heysham. If you're on your way home and you notice anything that could cause other people a bit of an issue on the way home, do let us know so we can tell people. 166 177, as long as it is safe and legal to do so.
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0: Okay, it's time for a bit of music and a breather for us, I think. Just a bit of a reset with Jess Glynn, All I Am.

0: miss you. Excellent voice there. That is Jess Glynn, All I Am here on Manx Radio's Home Run. Christy with you through till 6:30. It's fast approaching 18 minutes past five. Would a lump sum payment encourage you to have a baby? In recent years, we've regularly heard about the impact of the island's falling birth rate. MLC and demographer Paul Crane says figures published by the island's maternity unit suggest the number of births over the first 6 months of this year is down around 3% compared to 2025. He was previously part of a committee looking at the island's population that suggested milestone payments could make starting a family an option for more Manx residents. He's been speaking to Phil Gorn.
1: In the first 6 months of this year, following the reports that come out of the Jane Crew Call, which are not the same as the official registrar's data, you know, but they're a month-by-month figure, the births were down in the first 6 months by about 3% on the same in the previous year. So the births appear to be continuing falling, even though 2025 was the lowest births for well over 100 years. And as I say, 2025 was the end of the 15-year period when births had declined by 45%. So it looks as though they're falling further. Singapore has kind of gone further than anything we've done. So their proposed changes will start with a 10,000 Singaporean dollar, which I think is about £6,000. Baby gift, okay, so it's a lump sum. Mm-hmm. Now, that's been tried in some European countries, and it was thought that in the outcome it may have given you a slight increase for 12 months or something, but then the births fell to lower than they were before because people had simply brought forward a birth to capture the yeah, so
2: it would need to be a long-term commitment.
1: Yes,
2: then. But how many births are we talking about a year at the moment
1: in the Isle of Man? 550 odd. That sort of level, down from 1023.
2: We're talking of a handsome sum that government would need to invest. It would be three million pounds, yeah. Something like that.
1: They're then giving a similar sum at 17, and in between the two they're giving what would amount to around 1100 a year, I think, something like that. These are not figures massively higher than we're giving, but the milestone payments are, you know, the baby gift and the 17. And that was one of the recommendations from the Select Committee on Rebalancing the Population.
0: That was MLC and demographer Paul Crane there speaking to Phil Gorn. Our Sam has been taking a closer look at this. Sam, what do we know about the number of babies being born on the island so far this year?
3: Well, every month the Jane Crew Call unit publishes this summary, including the number of babies born over the previous month. So it's, you know, you get ideas on that, how many boys have been born, how many girls have been born, sets of twins or anything else. And between January and June this year, there were 275 births recorded at the Jane compared to 292 in 2025. So there's been a slight decrease, but of course that is just the births at the Jane. It doesn't include, you know, a spontaneous home birth or anything like that. They're not included in those figures.
0: Okay, so Mr. Crane mentioned milestone payments and that they'd been discussed on the island before. What can you tell us about that?
3: So yeah, so Mr. Crane, he was part of a committee that looked into the population rebalancing a couple of years ago now. The committee that they made some recommendations, including several aimed at making it easier for people to start a family on the island. The committee called for government to introduce what's called a Best Start Child milestone scheme, which would see parents basically given a lump sum at key stages of a child's development.
0: Which doesn't a lot of ways make sense, I suppose, because things are not getting cheaper, they're getting considerably more expensive. So adding another human into your life does add those challenges. Is this something we could see here then?
3: Well, when the report was discussed in Timwell, government brought forward an amendment which changed the wording of the committee's recommendation. And it said that while government supported the idea in principle, it would need to be costed by Treasury and further considered by the Council of Ministers. That was June 2023. So,
0: wow, yeah.
3: And we've approached government for an update on where that piece of work is up to. And, well, if we had it, we'd be telling you about it. So we're still waiting on that. But hopefully we'll get something off the government. And when we do, we'll bring it to you.
0: Okay, it's a very interesting question that, though, would a lump sum payment encourage you to have a baby? Would money, if you were given money, would that make you think about having a child? And maybe that is what's stopping people, some people thinking, do you know what, we just can't financially, it's not financially viable for us, perhaps.
3: I think there's a whole range of reasons.
0: Yeah.
3: That, you know, I know people who've got, younger than me, who've made decisions they don't want to have kids for various different reasons. And whether a lump sum will change that. It is interesting, though, if you go back and you can listen to the whole interview with
0: Paul Crane,
3: Mr. Yeah. Crane, and with Phil, it was Phil Gordon's name, I'd forgotten for a second there, and Phil Gordon on the Agenda. Yes, Agenda.
0: Yeah.
3: You can listen to that on wherever you find your podcast or manxradio.com. It's really interesting, and Mr. Crane's done a lot of work on this over the years about population rebalancing. There's a lot of information out there that you can look at, and you know what? I know we've just had the election, but if it matters to you, the MHKs, that's what they're there for.
0: Well said, that man.
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0: Neo, Miss Independent here on Manx Radio's Home Run. Now, we talk about a lot of different things here on the programme. Lots of serious stuff, lots of fun stuff. But you know what? We bring you the big questions. And there's one thing everyone wants to know right now, Sam Turton. Are Aldi and Lidl coming or not?
1: Well, it is one of those stories that does come back around every now and then. So the basic thing of this is that Aldi and... both supermarket giants, I say they're planning 90 more stores combined in 2027.
0: Want to know if one of them is ours, essentially.
1: Essentially, we do. We're waiting to find out, basically, what their approach is. So we put this up today on Facebook, and as you can imagine, there's been quite a large reaction. People saying... Carolina saying, it's hardly going to help local producers and farmers. I thought people wanted a change, or does it apply to government only? You actually have a response from Andy Saunders, MHK, and it says he discussed proposals with representatives around the Big Manx Feast, around local produce markets and that sort of thing that are being looked at. People saying they'd like to see a little over here because they quite fancy what looks like a handheld drill being advertised by Arnold Schwarzenegger. but people are also saying, look, it's wishful thinking, and it's, you know, is it possible they can sustain that here? Because, of course, we do have the several Tescos on the island. We've got the Co-op as well. We've got Marks and Spencers. We've got Costco, grown more in. We've got Spars across the island as well. So it's people saying, is there actually going to be the thing for this? Of course, we've also got Iceland, who are waiting in the wings on a planning application, who are wanting to come back in to the island properly. And that is still with the planning system, so we'll wait to see what happens with that. So it's, in theory, 2027 could be a very interesting year on the supermarket front, but of course people are also raising that issue of shopping local
0: produce. And, exactly,
1: you know, I know there's the classic thing that Tesco get a bad rep of that, but they do stock more than other high well-known brands
0: other big supermarkets things. But that is the huge question at the minute, which, you know, obviously our farming community have been really quite concerned about the lack of support for local produce. And so it'd be interesting to see if either or both or all three of these stores did come to the Isle of Man, would they stock Manx produce, which is sort of the crucial thing from a sustainability point of view, isn't it? So we'll just keep everyone posted on this. Sam, you've got your eyes across this one?
1: Absolutely, yeah. We've got Darren's been keen to get this one out all day, so he's very much keen to see what happens with it. And yeah, well, like I say, we'll see what happens, and that also includes what happens with Iceland's plans and where that gets to with the planners.
0: Exactly. Well, in the meantime, we do have this up on our Facebook page. There's a big post on there. So if you want to add your thoughts to it, do jump on there and put a comment on there. We always like to hear from you, the voice of the nation, so to speak. Now, from tomorrow, members of Unite the Union who work as cabin crew at Logan Air, including those based on the Isle of Man, will be balloted for industrial action. The union says it comes following a dispute over pay. Sam, you've been finding out more about this as well. You're a very busy boy today.
1: I've been reading all sorts of things today, yeah. So we know that Unite members have rejected a final pay offer from Logan Air. This does include staff based on the island. Unite says this final offer was made before negotiations had taken place, and that the union claims it was an attempt to force through the offer. Describing management of the airline as arrogant, the union adds that if strike action does go ahead, it will be a direct result of the company putting profits before people. We did ask Unite for an interview. They didn't have anyone available, but did provide us with this recorded message from Industrial Officer Carrie Donoghue.
2: We are disappointed that we've had to initiate an industrial action ballot at Logan Air. Our members were due a pay rise in April, but we received correspondence from Logan Air advising us that they wouldn't be entering into negotiations with us due to ongoing concerns in the Middle East. Now, this has been a concern for most of aviation, but not one other employer has refused to sit down and talk to us about it. Our members also suffer when fuel prices rise, and unlike Logan Air, they do not have additional resources to use up when their paycheck doesn't stretch as far as it used to. In our pay survey, some members told us that they're using credit cards just to get by. These members are dedicated to Logan Air and show a lot of passion and loyalty to the business and a role which massively impacts their work-life balance and time with family and friends. The least Logan Air could have done is sat down with us to hear how difficult that is for them and what they need to make ends meet. Sadly, Logan Air delivered us with a best and final offer before they even met with us, Whilst the ballot opens on the 8th, we would like to remain hopeful that talks with ACAS on the 9th are successful and that no strike mandate is necessary for Loganair to see sense and put an end to this.
0: That was Industrial Officer Carrie Donoghue there. Sam, what has Loganair said about this?
1: Well, as we know, the Scottish airline does run a... Made that sound like it was like Shakespeare's... The Scottish play. The Scottish airline does run a number of routes to and from the island. So the first thing you might be thinking is, what could this mean for passengers at Ronald's Way? Well, Loganair told us it doesn't expect this situation to affect its services and that its priority remains a smooth running of its flights for customers. The airline says it's disappointed the ballot is taking place and insists it has engaged constructively with Unite in recent months, including making an improved pay offer to cover a 2-year period. It claims it found out this offer had been rejected through the media rather than from Unite directly. It went on to say, "We value our cabin crew greatly and remain committed to reaching an agreement through the recognised collective bargaining process with the hopes that Unite return to the table."
0: Well, I guess the next question is, what happens next?
1: So the ballot, like we say, opens tomorrow with Loganair cabin crew, who are members of Unite, having until the 27th of October to vote for or against industrial action. We should hear shortly after the ballot closes what the outcome of that vote is. As we heard from Ms Donoghue, though, there are due to be talks on Friday through ACAS, that's the Advisory Conciliation and Arbitration Service, in a bid to resolve the dispute. I should also say that we did invite the Alman government to comment, as Loganair does provide a number of services to the island, including flights to passengers of appointments in the UK and also on subsidised routes, but that invitation was declined.
0: Okay, it's the last thing we need is another airline not providing services to the island right now. It seems like we're really struggling with that. Anyway, many thanks for that update, Sam. It's now 5:35.
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0: And we've got our sports editor, Rob Pritchard, in the studio with us for the latest update. Fast am I, Rob?
4: Fast am I. Well, starting in cycling, because Isle of Man rider Matthew Bostock has been named in the Great Britain squad for this month's UCI Track World Championships. The Manxman is one of 20 riders selected for the national side, which will be heading to the event in Shanghai, China, from the 14th to the 18th of October. He's one of 6 competitors chosen specifically for the men's endurance lineup, alongside Henry Hobbs, Noah Hobbs, Mark Stewart, Ethan Vernon and Ollie Wood. Bostock heads into the championships after an unforgettable summer on the track, in which he won gold for the Isle of Man in the men's 40-kilometre points race at the 2026 Commonwealth Games in Glasgow. Outside of that, he has also claimed multiple British titles in track disciplines during 2026 so far. Elsewhere, 2 Isle of Man snooker players are preparing to represent the Isle of Man at the 2026 Commonwealth Q Sports Championships. The Isle of Man Billiards and Snooker Association has confirmed Michael Kirfee and Chris Dagnall will fly the Manx flag at the tournament, which is being held in Ahmedabad, India, taking place from today until Saturday. It'll be the second year in a row the island has been represented at the international meeting. While being held at the Veer Savarkar Sports Complex, proceedings got underway today with the opening ceremony. Competition will then take place across tomorrow and Friday before the semi-finals, finals and closing ceremony on Saturday. Details on exact fixtures and scheduled times are still to be announced. Organisers are expecting 144 athletes from more than 40 nations to be involved. And finally, Isle of Man badminton player Charlotte Watson has claimed gold at this year's Hull Senior Bronze Tournament on the Badminton England calendar. The island competitor took top spot in the women's senior singles event after taking victory in all 3 matches she contested and without dropping a single set. Outside of the individual success, Watson teamed up with fellow Isle of Man competitor Emma Nicholson, where they finished second in the women's senior doubles group A with 1 win and 1 loss during that campaign. The other Isle of Man players involved in that tournament were Matthew Nicholson and Bailey Watterson, both linked up for the Open Senior Doubles, where they suffered defeats in both matches. Meanwhile, Watterson finished second in Group D of the Open Senior Singles, whilst Matthew and Emma Nicholson worked together in the Mixed Senior Doubles Group B, where they also recorded 1 win and 1 defeat.
0: Many thanks for that, Rob Pritchard. It is now 5:38. I tried to convert that into a different time and couldn't quite work it out, Sam. So I'll just say 5:38 instead of 21. It's 21 minutes to 6. There you go, I worked it out. I'm just calculating things. It is time for the headlines, is what I should have said. Sam Turton, you're up.
1: Thank you for that. We've had a fun night.
0: I know, tell me about it.
1: Cabin crew working for one of the airlines that flies in and out of the island are considering taking strike action in a dispute over pay. United, the union, has announced its members who work for Loganair will be asked from tomorrow if they want to take industrial action, with the ballot closing on October the 27th. Any action would come after that date. Parents on the Isle of Man are being urged to remain vigilant after the safety of squishy toys. It comes after a reported 260% increase in burn injuries linked to them in the UK since last year. An MHK vying to be the Isle of Man's next chief minister says she wants to stabilise, strengthen and streamline the Manx government. Kerry Jenkins wants to build an island that is confident about its future. She'll go up against Chris Thomas for the top job on Tuesday next week. As Mr Thomas, he says he'll provide a smaller, smarter, smoother government, as is he'll someone who believe he can deliver what voters want. You can find out more from both of those candidates later this week on Manx Radio. The cost of restoring Queen's Pier in Ramsey is always on the up, according to the charity behind the project. It's now costing around £80,000 per bay, and there are about 50 left to complete. And as you've been hearing in sport, Isle of Man rider Matthew Bostock, who won Commonwealth Gold in the summer, has been named in the Great Britain squad for the this month UCI Track World Championships. The Manxman is one of 20 riders selected for the national side, heading to the event in Shanghai, China, which will run from the 14th to the 18th of October.
0: Thank you for that, Sam. Now, are you a musical person? Do you play music?
1: I can't play music. I was told by a music teacher, and indeed actually an art teacher, to stop wasting their time.
0: Oh, charming.
1: Yeah, I wouldn't say that was awful.
0: Oh, no. You never know. You might just have not had the right teacher. Well, we're going to soon, after the next song, be finding out about a brilliant workshop that is taking place tomorrow evening. How fun does this sound? It's going to involve using various bits of equipment from yesteryear, shall we say, on the Isle of Man, the kind of working environment on the Isle of Man. So there's going to be young people making music using the likes of milk urns as drums and washboards for percussion, amongst other things. They're going to use old-fashioned kettles and all sorts of stuff to kind of build rhythms and create music from that. Fun?
1: It does actually sound like a lot of fun. Yeah, I'll give
0: it
1: you that.
0: It does. It does. We'll stay tuned to find out more about that. In the meantime, this is your music choice.
1: Yeah.
0: Yeah. Why have you chosen this one?
1: I just thought it was a good choice.
0: It's an excellent tune, I'll give you that.
1: I was thinking something 80s, and this is what we went with.
0: And it's a good one to choose. It is Madonna and Papa Don't Preach. Thanks, Sam.

0: excellent choice of music there, Sam Turton. Many thanks. Madonna, that is Papa Don't Preach. In fact, you've had a bit of backup here. Quango got in touch, saying great choice of song after the article on childbirth. It wasn't straight after the article on childbirth, but many thanks for that. Let's have a look at this story I was just talking to Sam about then, because Skeelan Vannon and musician David Kilgallen are bringing together young people for a unique creative workshop tomorrow evening. It will explore the sounds, rhythms and songs of traditional Manx working life. Open to anyone from 12 to 30, anyone interested doesn't need to be a musician. They don't have to have any kind of previous experience or be able to speak Manx. They just need a willingness to get involved. And potentially they're going to be making drums from milk urns and percussion from washboards, which sounds like a whole lot of fun to me. I spoke to Leandra Lawler from Skeelan Vannon to find out more about it.
1: Ubar as kill. And it means...

0: age you are, if you start doing this sort of thing and kind of deep diving into the culture through music, through song, through the written word, in whatever way you're doing it, whether and maybe, you know, sort of using various peculiar working implements as percussion, whatever it is you're doing, you're sort of reconnecting yourself, or maybe connecting yourself to your heritage and your culture in a really meaningful way.
1: Absolutely. And I think that's one of the things when we took the girls who did go to Lorient with us last year in 2025, we took them along and they came back saying, oh my gosh, I feel so proud. I'm so proud to be Manx. I've never really thought about it as much as I have since I went to Lorient and since we started to explore this. And I think it is that connection, isn't it? And keeping that alive. And I know from that age, the age group we particularly focus on is sort of around about 12, but we do take younger, to about 30-year-old. It's about that connection with their heritage.
0: Who would it suit then? Do you have to have any sort of musical kind of background or experience?
1: Not at all. It's a fun workshop. We're like, really, we're exploring, as I said. There'll be visual aids there. There'll be implements there from all different working lives. David and I have been trying to gather as much as we can. If anybody's got, we're still looking for the old washing board. So we need one of them between 6 and 9 o'clock on the 8th of October at Ellum Family Centre in Onchan. And you do not need any experience. You don't need to be able to speak Manx. It's about creating new work from the traditional Manx material that David and I will be bringing along, working with implements to become percussion. So you don't have to be able to play any instruments at all. Basically, the ultimate aim is just to create something bigger.
0: He's still after a washboard. So if anyone's got a washboard, let you know. Can you give us a little hint as to some of the other bits and pieces that you found that you're going to be using?
1: Oh, okay. So I have got milk urns. We've got old kettles and pots. We've got brooms, like the old sort of broomsticks that were tied together with the sticks on them, because we're going to make drums out of barrels. And yeah.
0: So you've got David Kilgallen there. Who else is going to be there?
1: So we have our new musical director, Jenny Garrett. I say new, but she's been on board since I think about March, April time. She took us to Llangollen, where we received a bronze in the folk song class, which was amazing. So yes, Jenny Garrett is our musical director, and she will be there with myself and David on Thursday.
0: That is Leandra Lolo from Skeelin Van. And so it is tomorrow evening, 6 p.m. to 9 p.m. at the Ellum Family Centre in Second Avenue, Onchan. And it is for ages from 12 to 30. If you want to find out more, you can find Skeelin Van on Facebook, and you spell Skeelin Skeelyn. So Skeelyn Vanin is what you are looking for. This is Tom Grennan now and All These Nights.

Stephen Grennan and all these nights. We've just been hearing all about the Obra's Cure workshop tomorrow evening, work and music workshop tomorrow evening, the Skeelan Vannin workshop for young people from 12 to 30. We mentioned that they're going to be using the likes of milk urns and washboards. Texter ending 828 messaged in and said, this sounds a bit like Manx skiffle. Is Lonnie Donegan going to come along to put on the style? Oh, we used to love Lonnie Donegan as kids. My favourite song was always Does Your Chewing Gum Lose Its Flavour? And if you remember, if you've listened to Manx Radio for many years, our Bernie Quayle, formerly off of this parish, was really good friends with Lonnie Donegan. I only found that out yesterday from my mother, but there you go. Apparently they were really good friends back in the day. It's fun, isn't it? Don't forget tomorrow evening, by the way, it'll be a shorter home run. We'll be finishing at 6 p.m. because then we will be bringing you the Chief Minister Candidate Debate live on Manx Radio. You'll be able to listen here on FM online as well. And we'll have video so you can watch it live as well on Facebook and YouTube and your smart TV and at manxradio.com. Everything, pretty much. And the two candidates will be put questions from the audience and from you, the listeners, as well. Interesting insight into Kiri Jenkins and Chris Thomas, no doubt. One of them will be our next Chief Minister. Music taking us to the news. 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

0: In the next hour of the programme, we'll hear more about our Charity of the Week, which is Without Wings, the autoimmune disease charity. Also, James from Culture Vannon is back. It's October, so he'll be kicking off moot season with a look at the history of one of our most famous witches. Yeah, it's almost Hop Tune A, believe it or not. So we'll have some really interesting facts from James. We're on DAB online on smart devices and FM from Douglas in the Isle of Man, Shock Radio Vannon. 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
1: Manx Radio News at 6 o'clock. Fastamai, I'm Darren Timpson. Logan Air says it doesn't expect an ongoing pay dispute involving its cabin crew to affect its services. Unite the Union will ballot its members working for the airline, including those on the Isle of Man, from tomorrow. Logan Air admits it's disappointed by the move and says it's engaged with Unite over recent months, despite the union claiming a final offer was made before any negotiations. Kerry O'Donoghue from Unite says further talks are set to take place.
2: Whilst the ballot opens on the 8th, we would like to remain hopeful that talks with ACAS on the 9th are successful and that no strike mandate is necessary for Logan Air to see sense and put an end to this.
1: An MLC is calling on government to look at milestone payments as an incentive for new parents on the island. Paul Crane was part of a committee that recommended lump sum payments for parents at certain stages of child's development as a way to encourage more Manx residents to start a family. Government said the proposals would need costing and committed to report back to the Council of Ministers. Mr. Crane believes a system like Singapore's, where £6,000 payments are made when a child is born, could make a difference here.
3: They're then giving a similar sum at 17, and in between the two, they're giving what would amount to around £1,100 a year, I think, something like that. These are not figures massively higher than we're giving, but the milestone payments are, you know, the baby gift and the 17. And that was one of the recommendations from the Select Committee on Rebalancing the Population.
1: Manx Radio has asked governments for an update on the costing. And two supermarket giants in the UK are set to open more than 90 stores combined in 2027. Reports from Reuters say Aldi announced a £900 million investment for 40 new outlets, while Lidl have plans for 50 new branches next year. It's not yet confirmed where these stores are likely to be. Aldi in the past didn't want to rule out the possibility of opening a shop here on the island. In international news now, the manager of Kemi Badenoch promised to scrap the tax on children inheriting family homes if her party returns to power. Closing the Conservative Party conference in Birmingham, she also took aim at what she called Labour's reckless spending and refused to unite with Reform UK. Health Secretary Yvette Cooper says the move won't help ordinary families.
4: We've seen a series of things where they've been focusing just on a small minority of people and sometimes those with the highest incomes, rather than looking at what do we do to support people who need help with the cost of living.
1: And the manager of Southampton FC has been handed a suspended ban over the club's Spygate scandal. Tonda Eckert, who's also been fined, admitted misconduct charges relating to watching training sessions of other clubs. Manx Radio News at 3 minutes past six. That's all for now. You can keep up to date by following Manx Radio on social media or go to manxradio.com.
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0: Showers could be heavy in places to start, but then isolate later this evening. Gusty, strong northwest wind and temperatures of 7 degrees. A risk of a few showers at first tomorrow, but sunny intervals as well, and then rain arriving mid-afternoon.
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0: Piton, written in Vula, featuring the Heritage Orchestra and Jules Buckley as well. Love Can't Turn Around. Before that, of course, it was Shanice, I Love Your Smile. Now, this week, Jackie Morrie-Grace is telling us all about Without Wings, the autoimmune charity, which celebrated its 10th anniversary yesterday.
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0: So just let us know that if someone comes to you, what are you able to do for them?
2: Oh, we do quite a lot of things. The first thing I always try and do is information signposting. That's the most important thing. We can't really advise, that's not really our role, but we can say this or the right organisation can help, or we can help. We can help with financial support for various things. We tend to offer a hub of support in that people know they can come to us and we will offer that support. We will give that support. We'll answer their questions. We'll try and seek answers for them. And also we do now provide the wellbeing group, so we have done for the last year. We're waiting to see, we've got funding starting again January, but we've got another wellbeing group on the 7th of November at the lovely Roundhouse, who have been so supportive. And the last lot of wellbeing groups was supported by Max Lottery Trust as well.
0: What I'm taking it you want to be doing this for another 10 years. I mean, what do you think would be the sort of success for Without Wings in 10 years' time?
2: I think now we've hit the 10-year point and we've expanded. We're looking at sustainability because everything falls to me at the minute. And my wonderful mother, who is sitting next to me because my car blew a tyre, who is our treasurer and has really helped the charity keep going because I couldn't do all that figure stuff. I just see it as being better governance, stronger structure, more professionalised, and yeah, just growing our team and really reaching out and becoming a hub of autoimmune excellence.
0: Mm-hmm. I can see that happening, absolutely. It was interesting as well hearing you say that you listen to people, so people come and tell you what they think is valuable. What were some of the things people were saying to you?
2: But, you know, the biggest thing I've learned is that people want to get together. That's really important, and I think it's been very, very difficult for me over the years because I've been doing my own diagnosis and I have my own way of dealing with it, and I was actually really scared of running groups. So we just put a toe into the water with that, and it's been incredible. And we found that people have absolutely loved it.
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0: And we'll hear more from Jackie tomorrow, all about this weekend's Bandathon on Saturday at Quids Inn. Still to come, James Franklin is back telling us the history of Ginny the Witch.
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0: People. You're my favourite waste of time. In the previous hour of the programme, we were hearing about Skeelan Vannin's latest workshop, which is happening tomorrow evening in Onchan, where young people are being encouraged to look into the kind of music of yesteryear, so to speak, on the Isle of Man through the working songs. And it'll involve the likes of washboards. And Caroline has been in touch to say, my dad used to play washboard in a skiffle band in the early 60s. I love the sound of skiffle. I really do. So let's hope, I'm sure that'll be a brilliant project. You can hear more about it on Breakfast tomorrow morning, by the way. Now, it's October, which means spooky season is upon us on the Isle of Man. Moots and magic and, of course, endless choruses of Ginny the Witch. But just who was she? And, as James Franklin now wonders,
1: how old is Ginny the Witch? Without a doubt, Ginny is the Isle of Man's most famous witch, thanks to any of the songs which are taken around the houses on that final evening of October.
2: Ginny the Witch flew over the house.
1: But have you ever wondered how far back songs go with her in them? Well, a Hop Gine song is amongst some of the oldest traditional songs in the Isle of Man, and the Manx words of it tell us a tale of deciding on a meal, preparing it, burning your throat, going to the well for a drink, seeing a cat, running away to Scotland, and so on. It's the sort of odd song you could have a lot of fun improvising verses for with your friends. But in it, there's nothing of witches. It was only just over 100 years ago that Ginny first started to creep into the song, but not as you might imagine it. She first appears near Castletown in around the 1890s, first as Jenny Swinney, and then as Ginny Squinney, who went over the wall to get a rod to beat the foal. Ginny the Squinney went over the house to get a rod to beat the mouse. And in the 1930s, she is Ginny the Winnie, but witches, of the English or Hollywood variety, with the pointy hat and the big nose, broomsticks and all that, they begin to creep into Manx life at around this point. And it might actually surprise some to hear that the first appearance of anyone dressing up as a witch at the end of October was a vicar in St Matthew's in Douglas, when he set up a witch's kitchen in the church hall to entertain the children in 1934. So it's not surprising that in the decade after this, Ginny at last started to assert herself as a witch. Initially with the rhyme, Ginny the Witch went over the house to get a stick to lather the mouse. Ginny the Witch went up to the cladach to get her apron full of faggots.
3: Ginny the Witch jumped over the house to fetch a stick to lather the mouse.
1: And here she's not flying about or doing anything especially witch-like, just beating mice and fetching sticks for the fire. And so it still feels very much like an extension of that older song in Manx. But once Ginny the Witch is in your house, there's no chasing her out. And perhaps nor should we.
4: Ginny the Witch shall soon be in view, and if you're not careful, she'll eat you too. Hop June, hop June.
1: The only traditions that stay the same are dead ones. That the Hop Gine song has been and is always changing and evolving is just a sign of how alive and well the tradition is today. But of course, Ginny is just one part of the story. Hop Gine goes a lot deeper and is a lot more interesting than just one witch.
2: Ginny the Witch flew over the house.
0: Thank you, James Franklin Gurramayad. We'll hear more from James all about that over the next few weeks leading up to Hop Gine, of course. That's pretty much it from me. Howard's got Spotlight, all the latest from the arts and creative world coming up for you at 6:30. Then Kinners has got your greatest hits at 7. Then it's the final in this current series of Country Roads with Andy Wint at 9. And Dave Moore has After Hours for you at 10 p.m. As ever, I'm going to leave you with a couple of great tunes. First up, we're going to have Smash Mouth and All Star, then SZA and Calvin Harris. Thanks for listening. I'm back with you tomorrow from 5.

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0: This evening, we hear about the next poetry workshop taking place at the Ward Library in Peel. A book detailing the Isle of Man holiday diaries of a 19th century tourist, more from author Abby Cobley. And head south for some animals in motion. Lest I forget, I did promise you some haikus this week from the old Manx haiku master himself, Paul Quayle's latest collection, Mostly Haiku, in shops now. I'm keen to do so, as I rather love the brevity and concentration of the moment into a few well-chosen words, but I'm still playing catch-up from our enforced absence due to the election, which I trust you all enjoyed. The election, not the enforced absence, that is. And as some items are time-sensitive, whilst others are relatively timeless, like Paul's book itself, I've had to do some judicious juggling. Good name for a group, that. And so we'll have more haiku next week. In the meantime, I'm heading out to see some animals. No, not in the wildlife park, but in paint on paper.
2: And here we are, come down south again. We haven't been down to the Air and Arts Centre for a wee while. There's always something, of course, of artistic merit going on down here, whether in the actual main body itself or where we are now in the gallery. And if you've never been, then, well, you're missing a treat, because there's always a sort of a revolving, continuous conveyor belt of exhibitions of art in the lovely gallery, which you walk through in order to get through to the auditorium for the concerts you might go to. So even if you're going to a concert, you can enjoy the art on your way in, or you can drop in and just enjoy the art on its own right. And at the moment, and you will have a few days yet to see this one, the latest exhibition is Animals in Motion by Ian Sanderson, a collection of watercolour paintings. And the artist himself is here with us to have a word. So good afternoon to you.
3: How are you doing, Howard?
2: Oh, very well indeed, thank you. Tell us a little bit about this, because it's a beautiful collection, all watercolours and animals. I thought at first it was sort of local, but these are animals from right around the globe.
3: They're very worldwide, very remote parts of the world.
2: So we're just standing in front of... Now, I thought at first these might have been either antelope or something, or maybe not quite bison, but these are goats.
3: Yes, they're the largest goat in the world. They live in a very remote part of India. And the terrain is so dangerous, even they fall down the cliffs to their deaths. We can see it's at an altitude because there's a lot of snow about, and it's two males going to have the head-butting match, and then they'd probably choose the nice, best-looking female.
2: who wouldn't? The one next door, and they're right the way around, they're a great selection around here. This one I was looking at before, and I thought, well, exactly what it is, I thought, that looks like a hare swimming. I confess, I did not know that hares were actually pretty good swimmers.
3: Yes, hares are fantastic swimmers. Of the land-based animals, it's one of the quickest in the world at swimming. They're fantastic, but their top speed on land is 45 miles an hour. Not quite that speed going through water, but they certainly make a splash.
2: Yeah, I bet they do. And go at a rate of knots. And speaking of going at speed, one will just stay one more on this section of the wall, then we'll cross over to the other side, I think. And this one is a stallion with very distinctive markings.
3: Yeah, that's right. It's a Mustang. And his patch was in Colorado. He disappeared about 5 years ago, so he probably passed away. Mm-hmm. But he reigned for about 10 or 15 years, and he was the most photographed horse in North America because, as you can see, he's the most beautiful pinto stallion you'd ever see, most beautiful horse ever. And that's why they used to travel from all over the world, particularly North America and probably Canada as well, to try and catch up with this horse. And he was famous for his pink nose about that. You can see that quite clearly there. But he was a beauty, and the leading expert on him was a Scottish photographer based in Denver. He did lots of talks on him, you know, because he was, and he named him Picasso, so he's called Picasso.
2: Liking it.
3: Difficult
2: to hold on to a brush with a hoof, isn't it? So tell us about, clearly his knowledge, but where's your love of animals come from?
3: Well, my grandfather, he was a farmer, mm-hmm. but he breed Clydesdales and used to show them. So, and I think on my mother's side of the family as well, they did that sort of thing. So it was a lot of horses and stabled horses over the for millennia, I suppose, really. Yeah, it was on both sides of the families. Mind you, years ago, people used to be horses anyway.
0: There's no
3: bicycles.
0: No, not in those days. We're going to cross up a little bit further down the gallery here. More striking ones with some fantastic stampeding zebra there. But I'm going to draw my eye to the one at the end. And this is a selfish, because I do love a bat picture. I've got several at home. And this is a fruit bat, is it not?
3: The largest bat in the world, a fruit bat. And of all the bats in the world, it is particularly beautiful to look at. Yes, and they're very... As I said, they feed in the daytime, and they have a credible wingspan, and they cover some distance for them when they're going looking for fruit and things like that. Obviously, fruit bat looking for fruit.
0: Exactly.
3: Yes. Yeah.
0: Or flying foxes, they're sometimes known, because they are. I have seen them.
3: They're
0: wild.
3: Very similar to the shape of a fox, and the same colouring a little bit there as well.
0: They are, and they're very similar. You know, you imagine sticking on a pair of wings onto a British fox, and you wouldn't be far removed from how the fruit bat looks. I think they're gorgeous things. I know they split opinion. Bats in general, some people think they and other people love them, and I've always loved them. I must admit.
3: Some people think very spooky, but as I say. I personally just like looking at that one because he's very pretty, very, very pretty. But I don't know if it's a boy or girl, actually, but anyway.
0: No, I don't know how you sex, but, well, I imagine the usual way. And, the zebra, again, has got a lot of dynamism in that, isn't it? The zebra coming through, thundering at the stampede and the sort of crossing through the water there.
3: A lot of splashing water, yes, yeah. And I particularly like that and that. You can tell that's a young one, that. Maybe its mother as well, I don't know. I don't know, to be honest, but there's certainly a lot of speed involved. Yeah, there's a lot of dust being kicked up and water splashing everywhere. Yeah,
0: exactly. You've got the sort of dynamism. Mm. And if we just cross over then to the other side, because obviously it goes both sides of the gallery as you come up here, and we've got one on this other side, which certainly the first two perhaps a bit more closer to home, and that one which you do see them on the Isle of Man, but not many. It's a kingfisher.
3: That's right, yeah. I believe last year there's one down Castletown Harbour.
0: There was. I still didn't see him.
3: Yeah, they're too small and too quick. Yeah. So that is a photograph taken maybe Canada, I think it may have been, and it's caught the fish there. That's everything's blown up, as you can see. The water drop that's hanging down, but it emphasises the size of how long and thin the beak is when you look at that painting, and the amazing colours as well. It's very, yeah. That's the impact, doesn't it?
0: Oh, it's gorgeous, yeah. I have seen them occasionally, as you say, they're very small, very fast. Mm-hmm. And there have been one in Castletown. I think there's one down around Douglas, actually, down like Lee Terrace way. I often see gents with cameras down there. And just a couple along from the kingfisher, another bird which is striking in its colour, but sadly we don't see them on the Isle of Man. That's the hummingbird.
3: It's too cold.
0: No, I don't blame them.
3: Yeah, that's a hummingbird. That's upsized as well. And there's a bee which has got that upsized as well in proportions, and they're fighting over nectar. And I think you can see one of the wings of the bee's been sort of kicked off, beak and things like that. But beautiful. And I use this paint. The light doesn't show it there, but it sort of glistens in certain angles there, which hummingbirds do. The sort of glittery effect in the wings. Yes,
0: iridescent, aren't they?
3: That's right. Yeah. So. That's what I say. The hummingbird, it weighs the same weight as a table tennis ball.
0: A tiny, so tiny and light. Yeah, yeah. I've never seen one, I think, in the flesh. Yeah. I have seen one of these right next door, though, something far more familiar and much loved in this part of the world, which is the robin.
3: That's right, yeah. Well, I chose that because you just see him just on a branch with berries and holly and stuff like that. But this one, you can see it coming into land, so you get a different perspective. And the wings fanned out like that as well. I don't think I'll do that again, but it's quite hard to do. Yeah.
0: And then finally, we'll take one more just on this next section. And this is the poster boy. I think this was on the poster advertising the exhibition. That's is the racehorse.
3: That is called American Pharaoh. Now, he won the Triple Crown in 2015. And he is one of only 13 to achieve that in 153 years. So it's quite a remarkable performance, but I love that because he's particularly muscular. Look at the muscle definition there, going down the hind leg there, and the speed involved as well. But that's American Pharaoh.
0: Amazing, great stuff, and yeah, you can get the sense of speed from it as well. All the pictures around here, again, they'll be here until, I'm just going to check, I think it's the third, no, it's not, it's the...
2: 9th of October, so you do have a couple of days left to go and see it, and obviously if you're around this neck of the woods, come and check it out and take a look at it. And the watercolour paintings, the originals aren't for sale, but there are signed prints available, and you're looking, any money raised from that is going to be donated to hospice.
3: That's right, yeah, they're in dire straits for cash at the moment, so I'll do my best to help them out, yes, so we'll, fingers crossed, we'll get a bit of cash.
2: Absolutely, we do keep our fingers crossed. Thanks very much for walking us around the exhibition today. And obviously, you know, a keen painter, and I'm taking it. Are you painting all the time?
3: I've had a bit of a break getting this prepared, mm-hmm. but I've started again. At the moment, I'm concentrating on birds. Birds are quite easy to do because a lot of birds, you can get them, birds, you can upscale them, get them in an A3 size painting, you see, so it's quite easy. An elephant, you have to downscale it greatly, which is slightly hard to do, yes. But so that's the exhibition. There's 25 paintings, by the way, so come down, have a little look, and enjoy yourselves, folks, and as I say, try and benefit the hospice by coming down.
2: Wonderful. Yeah. Thanks very much for showing us around today.
3: Yeah, thank you very much, Aaron. Thanks for coming down.
0: If you love animals or watercolours, or just enjoy a joyous and colourful exhibition of paintings, check out Animals in Motion at the Air and Art Centre in the gallery there. Don't hang around, though, as you only have a few days left. It finishes on the 9th of October. And, of course, if you want a print of any of the pictures, Ian will oblige, and you will know you'll be raising money for a great cause in hospice.
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0: From Port Erin to Peel, where you'll find the wonderful Ward Library, a little literary gem in the heart of the island's first city. And within the ward, you find the Hilary Adams Poetry Corner, which we've often featured here on Spotlight and will be again shortly as they refresh the theme for the autumn term. In association with that change, there'll be a free poetry workshop open to all coming up shortly. Organiser Kate Kirk called by to tell me more.
4: It does have a new theme. So this is our third change, our third term. And this theme is the cost of war.
0: Which is very appropriate for the times we're living at the moment, I think.
4: Yes, definitely. Not only all that stuff that's going on with Gaza, that the genocide, and then you've got all the stuff to do with America and the Iran and the Middle East. It's just fomenting. So it feels very, very appropriate. And then you have the cost to civilians and just ordinary everyday people who are... notice their bills going up because of the Straits of Hormuz, and there's no diesel or no petrol, and suddenly the cost is nearly £2 for a litre of diesel.
0: It is. I mean, it does affect us all, and I think this is the thing with war, isn't it? It's not just those who are clearly fighting the war. It's the spin-off for everyone else around the world. As you say, if there's a war going on, basically somewhere or other, you're going to be affected by it.
4: Yeah, and I guess that's the ripples, and the discussion, the poetry workshop theme is going to be the ripples of being human. And whilst we weren't necessarily thinking of the ripples of war and what that evokes in other people, it's just how hard it can be to be a human being when the world is sending you, whether it's bombshells or dropping stones in a pond that is your life, it begins to ripple and impacts in different ways.
0: It does. And now, you mentioned the workshop there. Let's talk about that first before perhaps going on a bit more about the actual poetry corner itself and its theme for this term, as it were. So the Ripples of Being Human, as you say, the poetry workshop is going to be taking place this coming Saturday, which will be the 10th of October, 1:30 through until 4:00. So tell us what's actually happening here. It is a workshop scenario open to all?
4: Open to all. And if you've never written a poem, but you think, I'd really quite fancy doing that, come. And if you have written poems and you're just thinking, I'd like to have another perspective or look at different warm-ups about how I can access themes inside of me, just come. So people who have come have known how to write poetry but want to do more. And then we've had a couple of new people who are just blossoming. It's so lovely to see them blossom, writing their words.
0: Will you be leading it, or how does it work?
4: Right. So Stacey Astle, who was the Bard of Man, probably about 5 years ago now, I think.
0: A couple of years ago now.
4: And, me, we take it in turns to... start doing tiny warm-ups to get people to think differently and to get usually rid of the barriers that might think, I can't write poetry. You know, so we just start with, almost like those warm-up games that you might get in a group. And from those, we generate themes, and we might this time bring maybe some lyrics that are associated with the cost of war, you know, whether it's Dylan, Masters of War, or Donovan, Universal Soldier, or we could just not do anything to do with war. It could be just whatever themes emerge from the group once we've warmed up. And I think why we called it The Ripples of Being Human was because I have no idea about what people bring into the room. So this is me as the ex-psychotherapist thinking, what might we evoke? And, you know, I'd rather people feel that they were in a space that was going to be safe and holding. So that's why we just allow them to think about the ripples rather than perhaps the tidal waves they've experienced.
0: So you don't have to come along with any sort of preconceived ideas or anything, set pieces.
4: Exactly.
0: You can come along with an open mind and really see what happens.
4: Exactly. It's very, very improvised and developmental in the sense that we move from something very simple and then very gradually move to playing around with words and then move to, you know, setting out a series of words that start to look like a poem, which is just lovely.

0: minutes, and he just said, "This is so lovely. Can I do this?" And so we told him to come back, you know, because then he could experience the whole of it. So if people just want to check us out, we don't mind. But generally, it's good to come in from the beginning.
1: And you get a mixture of as we were sort of suggesting there, of some seasoned poets who people might know from the Isle of Man and complete newbies.
0: Yes.
1: Yeah. And is it sort of, because it's always, I suppose, particularly if you're a newbie, it's that sort of first step, isn't it? Because I always think everyone, in a way, is a sort of closet poet. There can't be anyone who hasn't written some form of poetry somewhere, whether in their head or just scribbled on a fag packet, whatever, through to people who are published poets. And yeah, it's a case of making that step to go along and think, oh, I can't really go here. I'm not a poet, in inverted commas. Yeah.
0: But if they've got words in their heads, they can put them on the page and we'll just help that process.
1: Brilliant. So it's a great way. So again, it's free Saturday, the 10th of October, 1:30 through to 4:00, the Ward Library down there in Castle Street, Peel. So if you go into the Ward Library, you're going to see you, I assume. Yeah,
0: yes.
1: It's not so large that you won't be able to find you down there. Terrific. Ripples of Being Human. Go and try that out. I'm loving the burgeoning poetry scene on the island. There are so many great poets out there. Want to go along? Release your inner poet. We'll find out more about the new theme for the Poetry Corner in the next couple of weeks. Now, some more from author and social historian Abby Cobley. Abby S. Cobley, to be exact. And her splendid book, collating the diary entries of one William Parsons, a Nottingham gentleman, one-time mayor, lover of food and booze and holidays on the Isle of Man in particular. Abby is herself a Nottingham gentlewoman and came across his diaries in the course of her work in the manuscripts and special collections team at the University of the said place, Nottingham. It's a fascinating book. Great read. Wondered if Abby herself had some favourite sections. Put you on the spot now. Is there a little section you, perhaps a favourite section or a little section you could read just to give us one of his entries?
2: That's very difficult because I like so much of it.
1: So much of it. Oh, you have to pick one at random then.
2: I think the one that stays in my head, although it isn't, it's before he gets here to the island. I don't quite know whether that counts.
1: That'll do.
2: But it's before, it's literally the day before he comes for his holiday. It's the 2nd of August, 1846. And he writes, "Spent the day in riot and mad intoxication." And I just think that itself is a riot. Because here he was the next day. He's setting out for his summer holiday and here he is probably still, you know, a bit of a headache maybe.
1: Well, I don't think that'd ever go away and that he's sort of... I suppose to be fair to him, obviously it was a very different time and people did drink a lot more, whether it was porter or whether it was ale or whether it was wines or things. He probably wouldn't have quite the same selection of soft drinks and fruit juices and such like we might be used to now. So people just would drink beer and wine and port as a matter of course almost.
2: And they
1: probably weren't as strong, perhaps, as some of the alcohol we actually consume now. So I'll give him that benefit of the doubt.
2: Okay. Can I just add to that? Is that allowed?
1: Yes.
2: Okay. So he talks about later on. So he's travelling back to the Isle of Man in August 1851. And again, it's to do with drink, as it was, you know, he liked his drink. And he's talking about sailing to Liverpool. He was leaving Mona's Isle at 9 p.m. and weighing anchor from Douglas Bay in the Princess Alice steamer for Fleetwood, where we arrived at 2:00 after a pleasant though rather rainy passage. And then he's saying it's obviously done his health good. He's saying, "This time I was not ill, having lived moderately at the Isle of Man and kept early hours. We smoked our cigars and drank our beer on deck and made a hearty dinner in the cabin and treated the captain, Humphreys, a civil, obliging fellow, with whisky punch." So here they were plying the captain with whisky punch.
1: You see, that's I like to think that has changed over the years, well, and that you're no longer allowed to feed the captain of the Manxman whisky. At least not while he's driving in it.
2: Well, no. But he does mention Captain Humphreys, and he also talks about another captain earlier, Captain William Gill. And he seemed to sail the Timwold. And there's a picture of Captain William Gill in the book, which was very kindly allowed by the Manx Archive, Manx National Heritage. And he talks about being feeling seasick. He calls the boat a beautiful vessel.

0: travelling on the Tynwald with my old acquaintance, Captain Gill. So I presume that means he's sailed with him many times. But yeah, he has quite a good view of the, apart from the seasickness, the actual vessels he likes. He describes them in, you know, terms of
1: they're very comfortable generally.
0: And yeah, he seems to have a pleasant journey apart from the seasickness.
1: Which he treated with alcohol, same as same as everything else, really seemed to be quite successful. I don't know if we should encourage all that drinking, but again, it is fascinating sort of history, and also again, lots of sort of the social history, as well as just seeing how things have changed. And as you say, just sort of being inside the head of someone from a totally different era is sort of quite fascinating. I was noticing one part where he's in Peel, and he says, "Oh, he sees the poor receiving alms," you know, and you forget, I think, just how poor parts of the Isle of Man were. There were, Douglas was very much, you know, parts of Douglas were very slum orientated and very poor. And I think quite a few of the villages around the island, again, would have been really, you know, there would have been some of the landed gentry and then an awful lot of people who didn't, you know, literally of how poor parts of the country were.
0: Yeah, and he learnt, he writes about the distribution of alms taking place once a month and arising from the weekly contributions made at the church by the charitable. And then he talks about, these are really a substitution for the poor laws, which had not been introduced to the Isle of Man. And he says how this really does help the poorest people from starving, basically. He talks about, you know, so many people perish in the manufacturing towns over, you know, on the mainland. Mm-hmm. And yeah, and that to him was something that was noteworthy.
1: And were there some of the journals were missing, were they? Some
0: Unfortunately, there's an 1838 journal that's missing, which I've noted. So I'd love to think that it's out there somewhere. We don't have it in manuscripts and special collections.
1: But it could be lurking in an attic or a
0: Yeah, yeah. We have eight volumes spanning 1830 to 1871, and then a kind of letter book that's kind of his later life. He died in 1881. And yeah, it would be great to think that this could turn up one day. It could be anywhere. And it's sometimes amazing that things do turn up in the strangest of places. But yeah, I'd love to know its whereabouts. But, you know, I'm hopeful, but not over-hopeful, because you just don't know where these things end up they survive.
1: Absolutely. But there again, the book is now out from Barnthorne Publishing. William Parsons, Isle of Man Holidaymaker, 1833-1851, Diary Entries of a Nottingham Gentleman Abroad. And so perhaps someone's reading it and they might think, what? That box of papers, that's it.
0: That would be great. That would be absolutely great. Yeah.
1: That'd be wonderful. Where do people get the book?
0: It's available direct from Barnthorne Publishing Limited. You can look them up online, and it's also available from Amazon, and it's priced at $9.99.
1: I don't know if you can find it in local bookshops, but I would check them out first, would be my advice, and if not, you've got those other two options. Before we go, returning briefly to poetry, don't forget Litfest is ongoing in its spread out form this year, and on Sunday the 11th of October there's a poetry workshop on Brown, that's T.E. Brown of course, and Betjeman. It's at the Erin Arts Centre between 1 and 5, and the free evening session which sees John Betjeman reading the works of T.E. Brown, as I understand it. I'm off island, sadly, otherwise I might be able to go. And you know what? I find I do have time for a bit of haiku after all. There'll still be more next week, though. This is one written on the 12th of October, 2023. So, almost exactly 3 years ago. And Paul writes, I'm inspired to go for a paddle at the Len Beach before it gets dark. I think about old Thomas Brew, who used to like to paddle here. Thomas was a wheelwright from St. Jude's who was also a skilled thatcher. He lived simply, and his way of life inspired many younger people over the years, including artist, musician, filmmaker and horseman Simon Buttermore, who died in 2016, and the Ramsey poet Paul Lebedinsky, also worked with Thomas and wrote several moving poems about him. The seawater is initially warm, but my feet become very cold once I'm out of it. As I leave the beach, the sound of the waves are being funneled onto the path between the sand dunes. While immersed in this absorbing sonic experience, I catch a glimpse of a bat hunting nearby. And the haiku is simply, beach path at dusk, waves, boom and echo. A bat hunting. Do get in touch, as ever, with any events or artistic happenings coming up. Howard Kane at manxradio.com, spotlight at manxradio.com. Don't forget the E on Kane. Until then, be good. Whatever you're doing, be creative about it. Hee-moo.

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10: Did you catch that big shower? It was about 4:30. Someone had just swept across the south of the island, but missed the port. That was all right, wasn't it? Rest of the evening could be a few showers knocking around. Please look out for that. Getting cold as well. Temperatures getting down very low to about 7 degrees. Not been that for ages.
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1: 1 minute past seven, a very, very good evening to you. It's Wednesday evening. It is Greatest Hits Live with Nicola Bowker. We are playing Double Gold, and we've got to do the Double Gold draw tonight, because tomorrow night it is the Chief Minister debate going on down there at Studio One with the team. Yes, tell you more about that as the night goes on. All right, let's play. Manx Radio. All you need to do is work out what years the songs are from. It's that simple, really. And with our friends at the Ocean Views, they've got a brand new website, oceanviews.io. Have a look around there. It's got all the menus on there. It's brilliant to look at. You can actually see, you know, just like burger and chips. It gives you all the details. What comes your burger? Gherkins, tomato. Oh, lovely stuff. Because I'm partial to a burger. Those of you'll know me, I do like a burger. Yes, absolutely. And their burgers are really, really good. Now, from the album Hotel California, Glenn Frey, JD Souther, Don Henley, and the team. Huge song. And this on the UK chart only got to number 20. Yes, only to number 20. Selling 200,000 copies, but it did go to number one on the Billboard charts. From year one, this is track one from the Eagles, New Kid in Town. On the text, on the email, on the WhatsApp, get involved, or on the phone, year one.

That's a lovely start, isn't it? To Double Gold, year number one. How are you getting on so far this evening? Remember, you do not have to get both years. Just get year one or get year two. It's fine, you know, get either year. Get both. Brilliant. You'll still go in the draw, which will be tonight, because we've obviously got that Chief Minister programme going on. The candidates are going to be in the studio tomorrow, so we will be live from 6 till 7.30 doing that. So we won't have time to fit Double Gold in, you know, because also tomorrow night there's an election going on. I think it's around. Hang on, wait a minute. I've got it in my phone here somewhere, because I forgot all about it. Hang on a sec. Wrong one. Oh, see? This is what happens when I get given technological things to do. There you go, there you go. Is that going to open? No, it's not. See, love it. Okay, well, it's not wanting to open. Hang on, we'll do it. We'll sort it out, because, you know, we like to give you live radio. We do. So if I do that there now. Okay. No, not doing that either. Anyway, we'll figure it out. We'll sort it out. Yes, I know what I can do. I've got it. All right. Don't worry. It's all okay. It's all perfectly fine and groovy. Moran by-election. Goodness me. Why did it say Crosby? Well, it's the same place, really, isn't it? Moran Crosby. It's that sort of area. You know where it is. Anyway, there's a by-election tomorrow night happening on Thursday. Sorry, should I know? Which is tomorrow, isn't it? Tomorrow night. And we'll be live. So we'll be live all the way through till 10 o'clock with that after the Chief Minister debate's going on as well. Goodness me, you're going to be busy, isn't it? Right, let's get on with the music. Year number two. Never.

Nickelback, How You Remind Me, on Manx Radio's Double Gold, and our friends at the Ocean Views. They're open till 9 o'clock this evening. Going to play you a song now that was originally out by Art Garfunkel the year before, but the people who wrote it, Gallagher and Lyle, did their own version in year one. Breakaway.

Double gold year, number one. Gallagher and Lyle, Breakaway. Brilliant, brilliant. How you get on tonight with year one? What about year two? I think you're gonna do all right, you know. I really think you are. The album this was from was called Love Is Here, and this is one of their biggest songs. And it's one of those songs that kind of just, it's just a good radio song. The band are called Star Sailor, and you'll know it when it kicks in. It's year two. This is called Good Souls.

0: 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Manx Radio from the Isle of Man. Greatest hits to our friends Nicola Bowker. They're back up tomorrow morning, 8.30. You are playing, if you choose to, play double gold, you lovely people. Christian Badger, not right with year one. You've got a year out. That's all I'm going to say. Stephen, well done to you. You get year two. Kelly Kay, also year two. Matthew's up there in Onken. Hello to you. And Kate in Tramode, also right with year one.
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0: Have a little go at Double Gold. Get year one right. Maybe this might help you. Production of a car called the Hillman Imp ended after 13 years. It was due to be replaced by a three-door hatchback based on a shortened Avenger floor plan. And it was also the year in this year Harold Wilson announced his resignation on the 16th of March as Prime Minister of the United Kingdom. This song was out by Bruce Springsteen a few years previous. However, Manfred Mann and the Earth Band did their version in Double Gold, year number one. Blinded by the Light, caught up in it, you

There we go. Manfred Mann's Earth Band, their version of Blinded by the Light. How are you getting on? Liverpool won the UEFA Cup in year one, their first European trophy for 17 years, with a 5-4 win over Spanish-sized Deportivo Alaves. Close enough, anyway. And also in this year, official opening of the Cardiff Bay Barrage. Who remembers that? Obviously, helping out the bay because of the flooding and things like that. You know what I mean, don't you? Shall we get back to year number two? I think we should, really. A young lady by the name of Kathy Dennis did this song, all right? Kathy Dennis and Rob Davis, they both wrote it. Huge, huge song for Kylie from the album Fever. You know it, don't you?

28 minutes away from 8 o'clock, Manx Radio. Kylie Minogue, and hi to Moz. How are you doing, mate? Nice to hear from you. Good man, listening over there in Llangollen. See the way I say it right for you? God, I don't know. Keep those answers coming in. Let's go and have a little look at the WhatsAppers. Hello, you lovely people. Alison, year number two, right? Jude and Ramsey, you get both right. Sam's over there in Peel. Hello to you, Sam, over there in Peel. You're correct. Well done to you. You are in the draw. Taken from the album, Frida and Sam. And also from the Greatest Hits album, this one, you know, Fernando, year one.

Rocket Dancers coming in tonight. Year number one, ABBA and Fernando. Hello to Stephen Peel. Yeah, year two on the money. Thank you. Over there, Alison as well. Excellent work. Poppy's mum has got year one. Oh, and just in there with year two. Well done to you. Kathy Nonken, hello to you. You were right with year number one and year number two. This is from an album called The Invisible Band. Fran Healy and the team. The band are called Travis. This is Side from year two.

0: Travis inside for Double Gold, year number two. Busy tonight, good stuff. Mike and Glenn Vine, ooh, 1 year out with year number one, and if he is out with year number two. Still going in the background there. Kath and Onkin with year one and year two. Thank you, Kath and Steve H. Hello, Steve H. Both correct.
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0: 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Hello, Quango. Nice to hear from you. Year 2 is correct. Year 1 is not. And this is the final song from the year from the album How Dare You, number 6 on the UK chart for I'm Mandy Flyme, 10cc.

0: Double Gold, yeah, number one, final song from 10cc. Lovely, lovely stuff. I'm Mandy, fly me. The answers are all in. Well done to everybody right so far. We have got one more song for this. Huge from the album of the same name from the Boys Blue.
1: Yeah.
0: It's All Rise, year one. Two, year two. Half of them weren't born in year one. All right.

such a big band, and they got new stuff out as well. It's not too bad, actually. 10 and a bit minutes away from 8 o'clock. Full Alamo weather check coming up at 8 o'clock. So there we go. Double gold finish for this week. Tomorrow night, we've got lots going on. So we're not going to have a chance of it double gold in. So we will do the draw in about 1 hour's time, OK? 1976 for year number one. Brilliant stuff. You're all in the draw. And year two was 2001. All right, coming up. Cutting Crew, Sugar Babes, and a bit of Belinda Carlisle after the 8 o'clock weather.

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10: 8 o'clock, good evening. Clear installs, 1 or 2 showers, a fresh and strong northwest wind, minimums of 7. Sunrise 7:32, 1 or 2 showers at first tomorrow, a couple of sunny installs as well. Cloud builds for the rest of the day, rain tomorrow afternoon. Ooh, dear me. Top temperatures tomorrow, only 14.
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Spice Girls Wannabe on Manx Radio. Coming up at 9 o'clock this evening after me is Wednesday. A little bit of Country Roads at 9, and then 10 o'clock we have After Hours. We kicked off this hour with just a little bit of Belinda Carlisle. Open brackets, we want the same thing. Tune and a half. Got some Erasure coming up. They've got new stuff coming out. Got The Script as well. Taylor Swift, a little bit of Cher. Got the What's On Guide. And also, because tomorrow night we've got the Chief Minister debate going on at Studio One down there with our friends at ELS, with Alex Beth and, of course, Phil Gorn from 6 o'clock to 7.30. So we're going to have that live here on Your Manx Radio. I'm not going to be in there till 7:30 tomorrow night. So we can't really fit... Well, we can fit Double Gold in. But then we've also got to look at the Moran by-election. We're going to keep an ear on that one. So this is the last night of Double Gold for tonight this week. So we're doing the draw in about, half an hour?

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0: 26 and a half minutes past 8 o'clock. It's Max Radio from the Isle of Man with our friends Nicola Bowker. They are back open tomorrow morning at 8.30. 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One. If you haven't had a free consultation yet with them, get involved, because you will get one, a free one. Just one, but you will get one, okay? Right. We've got a bit of Express 2 Davy Byrne. Take that. A bit of Wham. Sydney Christmas. I seen the Christmas thing on it, and I thought, hang on a minute. I went into a well-known DIY superstore yesterday, and they've put all the Christmassy stuff up already. Really?
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0: Now, last night when I did this, it was all over the place, but I fixed it. Tomorrow will be Union Mills Methodist Chapel Crafternoon Tea. 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It's only £1 and it's tomorrow afternoon between 1 o'clock and 3 o'clock at the Union Mills Methodist Chapel in Union Mills. The power of the Manx Picture Postcard, that continues up there at Jerby, up there at the church. It's free, opens at 10, goes till 4. And you can learn how the Manx Picture Postcard and the famous Manx cat promoted Manx tourism for over 70 years. All right. If you don't know the story behind it, get yourself up there and have a little look. The Manx Scale Electrics and Slot Car Club, they are in action tomorrow, Thursday, 7 o'clock through to 9.30. It's only £10. It's a weekly club to race Scale Electric and slot cars. They've got a large three-lane circuit and three rally tracks. And if you don't have controllers of cars, you can borrow them on the night as well. They race two different classes of cars most weeks, and they have rally nights as well. A wide range of special racing theme nights for your favourite cars. Unit 1C, Riverside Trading Estate, Paul Rose Road in Douglas. It's only £10 from 7 till 9.30 tomorrow. And there's a community choir sing-along tomorrow, and that is at the Laxey and Lonnon Community Choir. They're at Menorca Hill Methodist Church Hall, and the new term has started. Subs are £3 a week, all right? They've got a choir mistress called Wendy McDowell. If you want more details, you're more than welcome to give this number a jot down and give them a call. 398-482 tomorrow, 7 o'clock through to 8.30, and that will happen at Menorca Hill Methodist Church Hall. Get involved.
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Oh, that stopped all of a sudden. I thought it faded out. Oh, it says faded. Anyway, it doesn't matter. You're a superstar from Take That on Manx Radio's Greatest Hits with me, Crystal, 9 o'clock this evening. Country Road is up at 9 o'clock, and we've got the double gold draw coming up in about 10 minutes' time. That's after the Black Eyed Peas. Wham first, though, then Sydney Christmas. Sydney Christmas. S-Y-D. Sydney. Would you say that? Sydney? S-Y-D-N-I-E.

sounds very Taylor Swifty, doesn't it, really? Sydney Christmas and Spirit, something new on Manx Radio. Quite like it. It's all right, actually. Wham! Before that, classic 1984. Wake me up before you go, go. Right, double gold draw coming up in about... How long is this on for? 3 minutes 30.

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1: Doing the draw tonight because obviously tomorrow we have got the Chief Minister debate going on at the studio one there in Tramode. It'll be live on Manx Radio from 6 to 7.30. And this week's winner is Margaret. Phone number that ends in 344. You are a winner, Margaret, with the double gold voucher. £30 to spend there. And the back open tomorrow, 12 till 2 and 5 o'clock till 9. So a bit of a change around tomorrow night. I'll be on air from 7.30 until 9. But it could be till 10 because we've got the election thing going on in Maroun. Later.

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How Fast Am I? Hey, it's the The People Music Show. We call it Country Roads, a solid hour of country music between now and 10 o'clock. With you and me, howdy!

Hey, Faster Mai, good evening. Thanks for dropping by. You're on the country roads, a cloud burst of country between now and 10, or whenever time you're listening, wherever you're listening, right around the world. This is the best in country music. And that's Tucker from Washington State in the Pacific Northwest, his album Sunburn Mixtape. And Who Told You That? Something new. And ahead of that, back in 1994, John Michael Montgomery, Kicking It Up, the album it was, and Be My Baby Tonight. And we started with a nice song. He's currently on tour. Cole Goodwin's on tour around Tennessee and North and South Carolina at the moment. Cole Goodwin and a song called Howdy. It's a new EP from Cole Goodwin. It's the final show of this series, by the way. That's it. After tonight, we'll stick around for 6 weeks in the background and then appear in the big hat in about 6 weeks' time. So let's cram in as much music as possible. This is Blake Whiten, currently supporting on tour, and this is his new single. It's called Bet On That.

Two tracks from Hunter Hayes' album, Hunter Hayes. In 2013, I Want Crazy, that is, and ahead of that, it was Wanted. And we kicked away with Blake White, and I mentioned he was supporting at the moment. He's 22 years old. 22 years old. And he's serving as primary support for Bailey Zimmerman on his arena track, and also joining Morgan Wallen for Stadium Hits. They're both big fans of Blake White and Rising Star. And the track you heard was Bet On That. It was a breakout hit for him. On the country roads, this is Anne. I must say hi to Clive in Ramsey, by the way. Drops me a note most weeks. Enjoys the country music. And also to Patrick in Kirkmichael. Hi, Pat. I hope your Wednesday night's going well. This is Joe Nichols now on Manx Radio, the country road.

Well, it came out in the springtime, and it's from his fifth album that hasn't been released yet, but it's nice, isn't it? It's funky. I love that one. Kane Brown and Woman, I Got a Woman, and before that, New to Country, the aforementioned Bailey Zimmerman from Different Night, Same Rodeo. Good single, New to Country. And C'est La Vie, Joe Nichols, again, something new, came out a couple of months ago, really, and his 12th studio album will be on the way fairly shortly, and that's a taster from it. C'est La Vie, or C'est La Vie, from Joe Nichols. In the Country Roads, on the Country Roads, and the album Banks of the Trinity is the current studio album from Cody Johnson. And from it...

Wow, on the Country Roads, this is Andy Wint through till 10 o'clock Wednesday evenings, a solid hour of country. I say it's solid every Wednesday, not next week, or the week after, because we're taking a break for 6 weeks while there's another specialist music show on Max Radio. I'll be back in 6 weeks' time. So Cody Johnson, I know, from Sebastopol in Texas, and it's a fine song from Banks of the Trinity. And she'll take me back, leave me there, and a couple of slabs of country music gold. It was You Never Can Tell, the Chuck Berry song from the 1960s, but in the 1970s, the album Luxury Liner was a big one for Emmylou Harris, and that's the Emmylou Harris version of that. Emmy's still around. She's going to be 80 years of age next year. But has been a fine singer and writer and performer for many years, and really big in the activism world. She raised millions for the Vietnam Veterans of America for the foundation, went on tour with Joan Baez and Mary Chapin Carpenter and the late Willie Nelson. But also her passion is dog welfare, so much so that she established Bonaparte's Retreat, a dog rescue centre for forever home for dogs, stray dogs from animal shelters, and house them until they can get somewhere, and supports elderly and sick dogs. She raised a fortune for a dog shelter. That's Emmylou Harris, and You Never Can Tell. And it sounds like Jerry Lee Lewis, doesn't it? Well, it should do. It's his cousin, Mickey Gilley, the late Mickey Gilley from Gilley Smoking in 1976. And don't the girls all get prettier at closing time? Sadly, Mickey no longer with us. He passed away at the age of 86 in 2022. But what a performer. Don't the girls all get prettier at closing time? I'm not sure it's terribly politically correct, but you get the picture, don't you? Now, this is Eric on Manx Radio doing Life With Me on the Country Roads. Sounds good.

Nathaniel Dean Smith from Paradise in California. There's a place called Paradise in California. And Nate Smith's from there. And that's from his album California Gold, Bulletproof, on Manx Radio Country Roads. And the middle of nowhere from earlier on this year, Casey Musgraves. I'm laughing, I know what it's about. Going through a dry spell, that is. Did you listen to the words? And Heart and Soul, Eric Church, back in 2021 from the Heart and Soul album, and Doing Life With Me. That's about every time for the last song of this current series, so we may as well make it the one from the top of the pile. On a train.

from Long Way Home. Stella Lefty and Boston. That's it from Andy for this week and for this series of Country Roads. Going to be back in 6 weeks' time with another packed series of the best in country music. 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Say hi, tell me where you are, what you're up to. Favorite music, that'd be great. In the meantime, keep it country and do take care of yourself.

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10: So, clear intervals. However, a few showers. Fresh to strong northwest wind. Minimum temperature 7 Celsius. Risk of a few showers at first tomorrow. But sunny intervals too. Then cloud will start building through the day ahead of rain arriving mid-afternoon. Rain then, unfortunately, becoming heavy at times in the evening. Moderate northwest wind backing southwest and strengthening. Top temperature 14 Celsius. So what about Friday? Rain at first. However, that's going to clear to leave sunny intervals and isolated showers for the rest of the day. So kind of mixed weather. The next couple of days, some sunshine, some showers and some heavy rain tomorrow.
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2: Mary, Mungo, and Midge live in this town. They live with Mary's mother and father in this tall block of flats. They live right at the top. There are eight flats built on top of each other. Mary, Mungo, and Midge live in the flat with the flowers growing in the window box. There's Mary. There's Mungo. And there's Midge, who was convicted of killing 22 civilians at My Lai in South Vietnam.
3: Hello, darling. Nice to see you.

Tonight, I asked Alexa to dim the lights. She replied, "I'm sorry, Dave, I'm afraid I can't do that." Why can't we have Alexa that's got the HAL 9000 voice? And even, why can't we call Alexa, change the name to something else? If you lived with someone in a house that's called Alexa, oh boy, oh boy, oh boy. I know you can change it to something else, but couldn't it change it to something that you'd like? I would love to change mine to Proteus 4. Remember Proteus 4? The Demon Seed. What a movie. What a film. So, pen and paper ready, folks, please. I'll give you time to get some pen and paper together. I should have said that at the start, really, but I wanted to do the whole Alexa thing. We're doing the eight ball tonight. Mind match. I'm going to say eight ball. We've got eight answers, eight topics, just one answer for each. So I'm going to give that a go. I think I've got a better marking system in place. We've had our top team working on it. Me. And hopefully we can come up with a better effort than we did on Monday. Okay, pen and paper at the ready, please. Music-wise, well, we just had a local favourite, Christine Collister, and Starting All Over. And I have a photo of myself and Christine when I was 15 in a nightclub. Anyway, long, long, long, long time ago, not long after the invention of the camera. And we kicked off with, in fact, a song I actually had lined up last night, but we ran out of time. And then, of course, we've just had Country Roads with Andy Wint. And so a little bit of coincidence, but we started off with Hello, Darling from Conway Twitty. I wonder if that's his real name. All right, have you got your pen and paper to hand? Mind match? I'll repeat them again. So get in touch, please. 166-177, studio@manxradio.com. If you match with either myself or... Oh, I haven't put mine down, actually, but I must do that straight away. If you put... if you match with myself or another listener, you'll score a point. If you match with more than one person, no points. If you don't match with anyone, no points either. And we'll have a Wednesday champion tonight. Also coming up, a new feature. What you talking about, Willis? That's coming up, and that's soon as well. And you can take part in that. And we'll also be talking about earthquakes. And playing music. So let's do the 8-4 mind match. Are you ready, folks? Your first answer. Here we are, pen and paper at the ready. Something you might find in a woman's handbag. That's the first one. Something you might find in a woman's handbag. Second answer. Something a tourist might do in the Isle of Man. Something a tourist might do in the Isle of Man. Number three, the first thing you do in the morning. The first thing you do in the morning, that's number three. I'll repeat all these again in a moment or two as well, so. Number four, the last thing you do at night. The last thing you do at night. Number five, something with stripes. Tell me something with stripes.
Number six, the name of a world leader. The name of a world leader. Number seven, a farm animal. A farm animal. And lastly, a popular sandwich filling. A popular sandwich filling. So there's our eight. Something you might find in a woman's handbag, something a tourist might do in the Isle of Man, the first thing you do in the morning, the last thing you do at night, something with stripes, a world leader, a farm animal, or a popular sandwich filling. And I should say, a popular sandwich filling. Those are your eight, 106, 107, studio@manxradio.com. And if you have missed one of them and you can't remember, drop me a very quick line and I'll repeat them out again. Okay? Let's have some music.

0: Buzzcocks, Love Is Lies. Now then, normally I'd have a music bed, but not on this occasion, because we're going to do what you're talking about, Willis, in a second. But Willem has been in touch. He says, hi Dave, missed all, tuned in a bit too late. So Willem, if you're ready, and this is for everyone else as well, in case you missed it. We've had a few in already, so I think we've got most people on the ball. But Willem, these are our 8 mind matches. We've got 8 things for you to come up with. So first of all, something you might find in a woman's handbag. Okay. Something you might find in a woman's handbag. Second, something a tourist might do in the Isle of Man. Third, the first thing you do in the morning. Number 4, the last thing you do at night. I know it's hard to quickly write all these down, but maybe just make a note. 5, something with stripes. Number 6, a world leader. Number 7, a farm animal. Number 8, a popular sandwich filling. Maybe I might resurrect the Facebook After Hours page and put these on as well. Maybe. We'll see. So, yes, 166-177 studio at manxradio.com. Now then, it's time for...
1: What you talking about, Willis?
0: Yeah, what you talking about, Willis? I'm going to play you a clip. Someone talking about something, okay? So somebody talking about something, but what are they talking about? I'll play it twice, okay? So I've got it loaded in once. I'll load it in again. So, for what you're talking about, Willis, here's the clip.
2: They were great. If I could only make out the words, they'd be greater.
0: So that was the clip. I'll play it one more time. All right, get ready. Have a listen. What is this person talking about?
2: They were great. If I could only make out the words, they'd be greater.
0: 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We'll do a mind match and then we'll come to What Are You Talking About, Willis? Here's Olivia Newton-John. If you love me, let me know.

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Holly and the Italians, You Better Tell That Girl to Shut Up. And we also had Aha, The Swing of Things. I played another song as well, whatever that was. Right, time for some live scoring, because I've got a much better way of marking. A far better way of marking. Okay, so there it is. There's my other piece of paper. Right. I think I've got a winner. I think we have a clear winner. But we'll see. So I'm going to go through category by category, which should make it far better than the mess it was on Monday night. Okay, so the first one I asked was something you might find in a woman's handbag. We had just one match, and that was Jenny and Willem, who both said lipstick. The other answers we had were hairbrush, purse, lip balm, eau de toilette, a receipt, a mirror, and a pack of tissues. So, secondly, something a tourist might do in the Isle of Man. We've got two matches here. Samantha and Jenny both said, ride the steam train. Oh, Jenny's put little emojis on there as well. I'm impressed with the attention to detail, Jenny, on your answers. And David in Balath and Fran both said, ride the horse tram. The other answers we had were the Laxey wheel, ride a motorbike, go to Castle Rushen, drive along the mountain road, or go to the wildlife park. So one match in the first thing you do in the morning, and that was Samantha and Fran, which puts them both on two. They both said wake up. Single answers, and if you said any of these, by the way, the single answers, give yourself a point. Rub your eyes, go to the bathroom. Oh, do you know what? I'm going to give Jenny and Graham a point each here, because Graham said, go for a wee-wee. And Jenny said, go for a wee-wee as well, basically. So a point each. Anyway, single answers. Rub your eyes. Turn on the radio. Look at the alarm. Stretch. Or see the time. Which, look at the alarm, or see the time, I think slightly different. Okay. So, after three questions, Jenny has three, Fran has two, Samantha has two, Willem, David and Blath and Graham all have one. Number four, the last thing you do at night. We have a couple of matches. And very clever, Jenny again and David and Blath said, listen to Manx Radio. Dave actually went one further and said, listen to Dave Moore on Manx Radio. While Chris and Graham said, set the alarm. Our single answers, look at your phone, go to sleep, turn off the radio, read, and turn off the light. Those are our single answers. Number five, something with stripes. Just the one match on this. And it goes to Chris and Fran, who both said zebra. David and Balath said zebra crossing. We also had Tigger. Look at the Manx Radio website. Does it have stripes, does it? Anyway. The American flag, pyjamas, a tiger, and an Everton mint. Things that have stripes. We have two matches on World Leader. Well, this is getting good, isn't it? So Samantha and Jenny both said Donald Trump. Oh, he is good for something then. And David and Balath and Fran both said Vladimir Putin. So he's good for something then. Our single answers were Andy Burnham, Ronald Reagan, Anthony Albanese, the Australian PM, the Chief Minister, World Leader Graham, and Queen Victoria. Oh, poor old Kathy Duncan's not got any yet. Now then, number seven. A farm animal. We've got two matches in here.
A point for Samantha and another point for Jenny, both saying sheep. A point for Chris and a point for Fran, who both said goat. Our single answers were dog, cat, pig, goose and chicken. So we've got one category left. Jenny's on 6. Fran is on 5. Samantha's on 4. David in Blath's on 3. Chris is on 3. Graham's on 2. Willem's on 1. Myself and Kathy and Onken have not scored yet. So lastly, popular sandwich fillings. Yay, I score a point. Along with Samantha, we both said cheese and onion. Chris and David in Balaf both said egg and cress. And that was the last of the matches. We had bacon, ham, cheese, jam and tuna mayo. So, Kathy and Onken, who missed last night or Monday night, was it, you said, Kathy? Because was she back on the milk stout again? I'd have to go through and I'll look through them all again. But anyway, I scored 1, Willem scored 1, Graham scored 2, Chris and David and Balath both scored 4, Samantha and Fran with 5, and Jenny with 6. Brilliant! 6 out of 8, Jenny, our Wednesday champion. If someone had matched with you on bacon and pyjamas, you'd have had a full house. I think it was the great Samantha who said, "This version of Mind Match reminds me of the final in Family Fortunes. You know, when they try to win the car? These kind of questions. It's funny you should say about giving away a car, because we're not giving away a car. The only thing that we ever send you is my best regards." And Jenny says, "Evening Dave, hope you're well." "I am. Are you here tomorrow night?" "No, I'm not. I'm here on Friday morning for Manx Radio Gold Breakfast, which I believe has got a new look. I've not looked at it yet. I've not heard it yet because I don't multitask. I kind of go from the one thing to the next. I'm like, tonight I will, like, really I should have said, last thing I do tonight is look at what I'm doing tomorrow and plan for the day ahead. So hopefully, it's taken a bit of a while, but we got there in the end, and I think that was far better than it was on Monday, and hopefully you enjoyed that as well. A little bit different. 8 ball, I'm going to call that. 8 ball mind match. So Jenny is our Wednesday champ. There's lots of other little messages as well I will get to. We are still, of course, seeing, and I'll let it run. What you're talking about, Willis? I won't give you the answer tonight unless someone comes up with what it is. And I'll play it again after. But I'm very conscious that we are rattling towards the news and weather at 11 o'clock. And we've got to play some music. I'm not playing that, though. Whatever that was. Yeah. Ooh, we haven't played any Bee Gees for a long time. Oh, we're going to talk about earthquakes after 11 o'clock as well. Okay.

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1: From the Sky News Centre at 11, lawyers for the death row inmate Krista Pike, who survived two execution attempts in Tennessee last week, say she's angry and confused after regaining consciousness. A US judge has ordered the state preserve evidence. Attorney Randy Spivey says she can't eat or swallow.
2: On Monday night, it was our understanding that Krista was brain dead and that life support would be removed the next day. But on Tuesday, to the shock of everyone, Krista woke up and began talking. I do not have an explanation for what happened between Monday night and Tuesday morning.
1: A GP's been remembered as a kind and loving mother as her husband's charged with her murder. Dr. Hannah Kane was found dead at a home in the village of Dursingham in Norfolk on Sunday. Kemi Badenoch pitching the Conservatives as the no-nonsense party to take on Labour. The Tory leaders promised to scrap tax on children inheriting their family home, but stopped short of abolishing death duties completely. Closing her party's conference, she accused Reform UK of wanting to take us backwards and criticised what she called Labour's reckless spending. Here's our deputy political editor, Sam Coates.
3: Reform will point out that only 2% of houses will benefit from today's announcement. Labour will point to the Tories backing the rich. The Tories will hope that they have set out new ground that will help them, particularly in the wealthy seats they used to have that were taken.
1: Boots has been sold to the Canadian branch of a billionaire family. The near £7 billion deal includes the number 7 beauty company. 11 people have been arrested at various pro-Palestine protests in central London, with marches too in Glasgow and Edinburgh today. It's the third anniversary of the Hamas attacks on Israel, which killed more than 1,200 people. And Southampton says the suspended ban handed to its manager ends a regrettable period in the club's history. Tonda Urquhart's keeping his job despite admitting a role in spying on other clubs' training sessions last season. He's also been fined £28,000. That's the latest. I'm Daryl Jackson.
4: And now some of the stories making headlines in the Isle of Man today. Cabin crew working for one of the airlines that flies in and out of the island are considering striking in a dispute over pay. Unite the Unions announced its members who work for Logan Air will be asked from tomorrow if they want to take industrial action, with the ballot closing on October 27th. And MLC's reiterated calls for government to look at milestone payments as an incentive for new parents in the island. Paul Crane was part of a committee that recommended lump sum amounts for parents at certain stages of a child's development as a way to encourage more Manx residents to start a family. And also, parents in the Isle of Man are being urged to remain vigilant about the safety of squishy toys. It comes after a reported 260% increase in burn injuries linked to them in the UK since last year. And the cost of restoring Queen's Pier in Ramsey is always on the up, according to the charity behind the project. It's now costing around £80,000 per bay, and there are 50 left to complete.
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4: And once again, down at the Met Office, giving us the forecast this evening is George Fastermy.
6: Fastermy, good evening, Dave. So tonight we'll see clear intervals as well as a few passing showers. Bit breezy with the fresh to strong northwest winds persisting, minimum temperature of about 7 degrees Celsius. Then we'll see a continued risk of showers at first tomorrow, as well as a few sunny intervals. Cloud will then build through the day ahead of rain arriving mid-afternoon, turning heavy at times in the evening. We'll have a moderate northwest wind at first, with a lot back to the southwest and strengthen as that rain arrives. Best temperature of the day of only about 14 degrees Celsius. There'll be rain at first on Friday, but that will quickly clear to leave sunny intervals and only isolated showers for the rest of the day, although it will be remaining quite strong westerly winds throughout the rest of the day too. Moving on to the shipping forecast for the North Irish Sea valid for the next 24 hours, there is a warning on operation for strong winds. The wind, northwest 5 or 6, backing west-northwest tomorrow morning, then west or southwest 4 or 5 in the afternoon, increasing 5 to 7 in the evening. The state of sea is mainly moderate, becoming slight tomorrow morning, then building moderate again tomorrow evening. And finally, looking at the tides in Douglas, high water has just passed with low water following overnight at around 4:45. And that's your forecast for now, Dave.
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0: You unlock this door with the key of imagination. Beyond it is another dimension. A dimension of sound. A dimension of sight. A dimension of mind. You're moving into a land of both shadow and substance, of things and ideas. You've just crossed over into
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0: Would you drum bubble?
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2: 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The Maytals and Monkey Man. Before that, Joe Dolan, Make Me an Island. I must play Tar and Cement by Joe Dolan at some point. Before the news, we had... Oh, it was the Beatles' I'm Down that I played earlier. We also had the Bee Gees' I Started a Joke. Andy Taylor, Reaching Out to You. And, much to Anita's delight, Eddie Grant, Living on the Front Line. OMG, she says. I haven't heard this Eddie Grant song for years. Great. And then she added, the original Monkey Man 2, How Wonderful. Dave, you've made my night. Thank you, Anita. Let's go through your messages. Thank you for getting in touch, everybody. 166-107 studiomaxradio.com. We're going to further the conversation very soon. Fran sent from your iPad. Your email's not displaying for some reason. I can see they were great, if only I could make out the... And that's it. The rest of it is blank. I don't understand that, why that's not come through. Sammy, in terms of our... What you're talking about, Willis? It's actually... Sammy, what you're talking about, Willis, is like the name of the feature. We're trying to work out what the person says after What You're Talking About, Willis, is all about.
3: They were great. If only I could make out the words, they'd be greater.
2: That's the bit we're after, mate. But you are right, it's a quote from the early 1980s US sitcom, Different Strokes. Back when TV theme music actually was theme music. I don't think I could disagree with that. I was talking to Simon Clark earlier today. He was sitting in on the afternoon show and he was doing a theme tune. And I think they had the Flintstones lined up. And I'm going, everybody knows that. Because it back then, theme tunes were theme tunes. So I think in the end he had Tipping Point. Whether he went with that or not, I don't know. But yeah, but I'm like, Tipping Point? Does anybody know what the theme tune to Tipping Point goes like? You do when it comes on. You recognise, you go, oh yeah, this is Tipping Point. But you couldn't hum it. You couldn't go to somebody. Unless you were like the show's biggest fan. Graham says, unfortunately not sure about the clip. Please, can I do a 50-50? Not yet. Well, I wonder if Fran has done a little cheeky search. Anyway, we shall see. Yes, Kathy and Onken missed last night's quiz due to being in the shower for 2 hours. Dirty girl. And I think we are all caught up with messages, perhaps, unless it's Fran again coming through. Yeah, yes. You've got it. Fran has got it. But I'm going to see if anyone else can get it as well. Fran, don't go messaging your mates, please. Okay, so you've worked out what it is, Fran. Right, so, yes. I'd like you to get in touch with the show, if ever. And it's kind of a bit of a serious topic, really. But have you ever been in an earthquake? And it was just a friend of mine's in Indonesia at the moment, and he said, oh, I've just been in an earthquake. I once fell out of bed, which I at first thought was due to an earthquake, but it was actually the bloke who I was rooming with snoring. That's true. I fell out of bed. That Hilton Honors Hotel, Hilton Hotel at Liverpool Airport across the road. And it wasn't going. It was just silent. And then it was just like one massive. So loud, I actually fell out of bed. If I hadn't have done that, I would never have believed you could actually fall out of bed due to somebody snoring. But I actually did. I fell out. But anyway, yeah. If you've been in an earthquake, I'd be interested to know your experience. I won't go on about mine just yet. I thought I'd been in three, but I can only think of two. But we'll talk about that after, okay? So 106, 107, studiomaxradio.com. Have you ever been in an earthquake? Right. Ooh, let's have some Gene Pitney.

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forest flowers yesterday when I was handsome. Weren't we all, folks? Or were we ever, lads? And Jim Hitley was before that. So, earthquakes. I say I've been in a couple. Willem's been in one as well. He says, quite some time ago, but I remember it like it happened yesterday. We were on vacation in California, and we were on our way to San Francisco, and we stopped in Fresno, made famous by Monsters and Aliens, and visited a mall. There was a Tower Record store, and I simply had to go in. I know the feeling. I know the feeling. And there it happened, a real earthquake, be it a very small one. Or according to the locals, it happens quite a few times, at least certainly a few times in the year. Nothing to worry about. Fresno is on a fault line. I was in Greece 2014, and it happened at night. It was quite funny, really, because I woke up and it was like somebody was shaking my bed. Anyway, I was away working that weekend. Anyway, shook the bed and went back to sleep. And the next morning I went down to breakfast. Anyone notice an earthquake last night? No, no, no, no, no. Anyway, I then started to think that I'd imagined it. But then, a day or two later, getting on the plane, speaking to another journalist, and he said, that was some earthquake the other night, wasn't it? I was, oh, thank God you said that, because I thought I was going crazy. So yeah, that was just a bed shaker. And of course, if you were living in the Isle of Man in the 80s, you remember the great earthquake. I can't remember the exact day, but it was July 1984, 10 to 8 in the morning. Maybe 10 past 8, I think it was 10 to 8. And I just woke up, sat on the edge of my bed, and then I could hear a rumble, as if a big truck was driving towards our house. Next thing, no sign, no, they couldn't hear the truck anymore. Next thing, everything started shaking for a few seconds. Then it stopped shaking, and then the rumble carried on and then disappeared. I was living in Douglas at the time. And I remember thinking, oh, that was the funny thing. I went, my brother was in the next room, and I went, Pete? And he went, yeah. And like, as you, the daft things you say, I said, did you just notice that? And he went, yeah. And we're like, wow. And we suddenly realised what had happened. And then the funny thing is, I remember thinking, I wonder if they felt that in Onken. And as it turned out, the epicentre was around Chester. And but yeah, reached out to the Isle of Man. And I know we've had one or two since then. I've slept through here in the Isle of Man. Generally, they've been in the middle of the night. And I've been somewhere else where there's an earthquake. I'm sure of it, and I can't think where. Or experienced an earthquake. Couldn't have been a big one. But anyway, so there you go. Anybody else? Any quake experiences? 106107, studiomaxradio.com. Come on. Let us into your lives. Let us know your experiences. Is this one more? No. Right. Let's have some Cliff Richard.

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Wire, The 15th, and Cliff Richard, Evergreen Tree. I didn't miss your whole show last night, you cheeky sod, says a squeaky clean Kathy and Onken. Oh, sorry. And at least Willem has experienced an earthquake. Plus myself, I'm surprised. I thought there might be one or two more. But Willem says, also, believe it or not, we have earthquakes in the Netherlands as well. In the province of Groningen, in the northeast, we have large natural gas fields. And due to the extraction from those fields, the land is subsiding. Gas extraction is now limited, but the subsidings are not over yet. Unreported world. But good info, though. And that actually doesn't come under boring, but true. That's actually quite interesting and true. I'll wrap up what you're talking about with this very soon as well. Okay. So, anybody else? Any earthquakes? No one remembers the earthquake of 1984? Anybody else survive the great Isle of Man earthquake of 1984? Which, I don't know about here. But, so I remember that one in Chester in 1984. And there's been a couple of others around then, but I don't know. Let me see if I can

Ah, that was it. July the 19th. I knew July the 19th meant something. July the 19th. July the 19th. What's special about July the 19th? And it was one of Britain's biggest ever earthquakes. I'm just looking at the report. It says here, as the rumbling drew ever closer like an approaching tube train, thousands jumped out of their beds, fearing that their Armageddon had finally come. Not really, but it was. That's a great description. There was a rumbling that drew ever closer. Wild theories abounded in those first few seconds as people took to the streets, many still in their nightclothes. There's a bit of embellishing going on here, I think, just looking through this report. But it measured 5.4 on the Richter scale, which is quite a quake. But I think kind of Chester area was the epicentre. And what, Chester's about 90 miles, 100 miles from the Isle of Man. So whether it would have been 5.4 here, maybe. Maybe not far off. So there you go. I'm sure if there was something similar in the middle of the night here in the Isle of Man, we would have noticed it. Apparently there was an aftershock on July 27th, but I don't recall that. Pete says there was an earthquake off Onken Head in recent years. Anyone else know about that? Can anyone remember or elaborate on what happened then? We are running out of time. Let's get some more tunage in, shall we? Oh, yes. I haven't played Neil Young in ages.

Sundown, the show where virtually anything can happen. In our virtual lounge, there's virtually everything you need to round off your Sunday. Only you, me, and the music are real and always live every Sunday night from 9 here on Your Manx Radio.

0: Lake near Douglas was in 2020, July the 1st, the strongest recent earthquake of the past 10 years. Near Douglas occurred on July the 1st, 2020, at 20 past 5 in the morning. I kind of recall this now. It had a magnitude of 4.9 and struck 155 miles north-northwest of Douglas at a depth of 11 kilometres. What's that about? 7 miles. Discover more strong earthquakes near Douglas in the list below. Whether that would be very similar, although the Chester one was closer. That was in the last 10 years. Also, where did I find this? The complete list. Apparently, and thanks to Pete for this, we had an earthquake 13 days ago. 2.7 magnitude. 3 days before that, we had a 2.4. This was, I'm not too sure which direction it was, but about 100, or just around about 120 miles away from the Isle of Man. Before that, 43 days ago, that was some distance. That was a 2.2. I don't think we'd have noticed that. That one that was close, 16 days ago, to see if it says anything here. The circle of... Oh, there we go. Oh, so... That was in Cumbria somewhere. In fact, the epicentre... We're kind of getting near fracking territory. So not too far from Blackpool by the looks. A bit further north, actually. Further north than that, going up towards kind of Carlisle way. Kind of not too far on the same kind of level as Kirby Lonsdale. Around there. Anyway. Does it say what time? 8:38. Or 9:38 in the morning. Anyone notice that one? September the 21st? I don't think I did. Anyway, we're running out of time. Lots and lots and lots of time. But Pete, thanks for all your info. I'm not here tomorrow night. It's Mike Percival, of course. But as I said, I'll be back on Friday morning. Max Radio Gold Breakfast. We'll get on with some music. Oh, yes. Paul McCartney. My mum was telling me today Paul McCartney's got a new record out. But we're going to play an old one.
1: I can wait another day.
0: This is going to be my last tune.
1: Until I call you.
0: So thank you for your company. All being well, I'll be back after hours on Monday night.
1: You've only got my heart on a string and everything a flutter.
0: So take care, folks. Sleep tight.
1: But another lonely night.
0: And if you are all on your own, a special good night from me.

0: slang word for money. Eva.
1: Bitch.
0: Pardon? Bitch? What's a bitch for money? No, not mummy.
1: Oh.
0: Money.
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1: From the Sky News Centre at midnight, Krista Pike's lawyers claim her life support was due to be withdrawn the day she regained consciousness and began to speak. The death row inmate survived two lethal injections last week, with a US judge now ordering the state of Tennessee to preserve relevant evidence. Defence attorney Luke Einhorn has told the court earlier that concerns were raised months ago about her history of difficulty accessing veins.
2: The state has made no promises that Ms. Pike will not be subject to a future execution, and the evidence that we are seeking to preserve now is relevant for any future challenge that she makes, because, as we pled in January, the same thing is likely to happen.
1: The family of a GP found dead at a home in Norfolk say they're devastated. Hannah Kane was found in a village of Dursingham on Sunday. Her husband's been charged with her murder. Kemi Badenoch's pledged to scrap inheritance tax on family homes while also allowing couples to leave an additional £1 million tax-free. That's her plan if the Conservatives win the next general election. And Widdecombe's murder suspects appeared in court charged with preparing acts of terrorism, including against Nigel Farage. 28-year-old Joshua Kerry is also accused of researching targets. Families whose babies died or were harmed under the care of maternity services in Leeds say they feel they've been listened to after a meeting with the health secretary. Yvette Cooper's predecessor, Wes Streeting, ordered an investigation last year. Amarjit Kaur Matharu, whose daughter was stillborn in 2024, explained what went wrong in her case.
3: I was 33 weeks pregnant at Leeds General Infirmary. I was dismissed twice for having abdominal pain. Turned out that I had a massive bleed. So my daughter was stillborn and I almost died, so I was put in an induced coma. It all could have been prevented had they actually just scanned me and looked at me properly.
1: And the retailer Boots has been bought out by the Canadian branch of a billionaire Western family. Their British interests include the majority share in Primark. That's the latest. I'm Daryl Jackson.
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1: From the Sky News Centre at 1, Krista Pike's lawyers are asking the state of Tennessee to preserve evidence from her botched execution last week. The convicted murderer, who was on death row, survived two lethal injections. She's now speaking limitedly. Her legal team want to inspect things like syringes used. In court, State Prosecutor John W. Ayers addressed that request.
2: Physical evidence was collected from the execution chamber. There may be some equipment that the plaintiffs are seeking in this